0: perfectly.
1: Mike and Tyler, perfectly on Life FM. Eloise here, filling in for Sharon. Now, that was a song request, that one going out to Ben. So if you have got a song that you want to hear, let me know because it's request hour. Sharon does this every weekday on the show from midday. So let me know what that song is. I'll do my best to play it for you if we have it, then I will play it, okay? 8168 is the number that you need to text. So start your message with the keyword life for your song request. Get your song request in now. I've got another one coming up very soon. Jamie McDonald's Left It in the River. It's on the way next.
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9: 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Your identity comes from knowing that you are created and known and loved by God. 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I'm Reuben Munn from Shore Community Church. 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
1: It is request hour, so if you have a song request, let me know what it is. You can text through now, 8168 keyword life. This one is by Jamie McDonald. It's Left It in the River.

Ivy Asher, brand new music from her on Life FM. Actually, she's a brand new artist to Life FM, which is exciting. That's her song, Free. If you love it, you can vote for it over on the U chart, lifefm.co.nz. Now, if you have got a song request, I'd love to hear it. What is it? Let me know, 8168, start your text with the keyword life. If we've got the song, I'll play it for you. As it is request hour. This one came in a little earlier. Hey, Eloise, can you please play I Got Hope by Citizen Way? Yes, I most certainly can. Here it is for you now. Also by Jasmine Murray and Mitch Langley.

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0: 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It's Your Plan on Life FM. So cool to have Kiwi music on the station. Hey, how cool that The Morning Wake Up actually got to chat to her. I think it was last week on the show. Not sure if that got filmed. If it did, it's not online yet, but if it did get filmed, that means they're working on it and that will hopefully be up a little later this week. It's request hour, so let me know if there is a song you want to hear. You can text through 8168 with the keyword life and I'll do my best to play that song for you. If we've got it, then I'll definitely play it.
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Jamie McDonald and Lauren Daigle, it's Desperate on Life FM. That is a song request going out to, okay, they don't leave their name, person who texted in with a smiley face. I thought you left your name and I was going to share that. Anyway, if you've got a song request, let me know what that is. 8168 with the keyword life.

0: 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That one going out to David on Life FM. 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I think I can probably play a couple more song requests. 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
10: I must admit, I'm a person who gets easily distracted. Sometimes after a good start working towards some goal I've set myself, I lose focus and drift off, or suddenly find myself chasing after some bright and shiny thing that's recently come into view. The phone ringing, the washing in the dryer, or the email that's just come in all seem to scream at us, demanding our attention now. However, allowing yourself the time to focus on an issue or project brings all your resources, including intellectual, physical and spiritual, to bear on finding a solution. The Apostle Paul writes, I press on toward the goal for the prize of the upward call of God in Christ Jesus. Like Paul, it's important for us to press on and focus on the prize God has for us. When we take the time to focus and not get distracted, it's easier to achieve our goals, as we know ultimately the time and effort will be worth it. I'm Tom O'Neill, author of The 1% Principle.
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1: 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It's in our everyday lives. And no matter what's happening in our lives, God is always there. And you always remind us that. So please continue doing that. And may God bless you always.
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0: Joshua McGregor. It's Ruined My Life on Life FM. Hey, thanks for everyone getting in touch with their song request. I've got one more song request I'm about to play, but who knows? Hey, if you let me know, I may just be able to pop another one in right before one. This one, though, going out to Ashley. Could you please play The Goodness by Toby Mac? Thank you. Hey, love the manners. This one is for you, Ashley. It's Toby Mac and Blessing Offer, The Goodness on Life.
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2: Looking forward to seeing you tomorrow. It's going to be Tabs, myself, and Sella. I reckon for about 45 minutes today.
3: Yeah, or maybe 46. Who knows? We also have Sahota Vision on the show for a live performance.
2: Yeah, been a while since these guys have been in studio, so looking forward to it. Prayers up for Sella. He's not feeling good. I don't even know if he's going to be here tomorrow. We'll have to wait and see. But we'll see you then.
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2: In this update, Tiwai Point Smelter's fourth aluminium pot line could be back up and running again by 2030 under Rio Tinto's deal with Contact Energy to source power from a newly consented Southland wind farm. Auckland's mayor says next year's rates rise for the city should be 3.5% and hurt less than this year's 7.9%. This year's increase factors in the soon-to-open City Rail Link. Hope's new Rotorua courthouses, funded in this week's budget, will add rooms and entrances, as well as replacing the current aged-out leaking buildings. One person has died in a quad bike crash at a property in Taitapu this morning, south of Christchurch. WorkSafe has been advised. Auckland's first plug-in electric diesel hybrid fast ferry has taken a maiden voyage between Devonport and downtown Auckland. The ship energy costs are up to 75% less than traditional diesel. That's news.
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2: In sport, unemployment has been brief for Scott Hansen. He'll take over from Rob Penny as Crusaders coach on August 1 as part of a three-year deal. Hansen was dismissed as All Blacks assistant as part of a New Zealand rugby review that cost Scott Robertson the top job. Hansen says his resilience was tested.
3: Adversity, struggle, builds you. Players go through adversity. They miss out on things too. So you make sure you handle it well too, Scott, to represent what you'd expect from your players.
2: The Crusaders host the Hurricanes to complete the regular season on Friday. The San Antonio Spurs and Oklahoma City Thunder lock horns in Game 5 of the NBA's Western Conference Final this afternoon. The series is locked at 2-2, play just underway. That is sport.
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5: For Northland, Auckland and Coromandel, mainly fine with isolated showers today. Areas of fog for Northland tomorrow morning. Waikato, Waitomo, Bay of Plenty, Taupō and Taumaranui, partly cloudy with isolated showers or patchy drizzle developing tonight, clearing tomorrow. Taranaki and Taihape, Te Kapiti, fine but becoming partly cloudy this evening. Isolated showers spreading north overnight, clearing tomorrow. For Gisborne to Wairarapa, also Wellington, fine today. Cloud and isolated showers spreading north from tomorrow afternoon. For Nelson, Marlborough and Canterbury, fine areas of cloud or fog tonight, clearing tomorrow. Buller to Westland, mostly cloudy. Showers about Buller and Grey, clearing tomorrow, becoming fine everywhere. Fiordland, Otago and Southland, fine apart from some lingering valley cloud. Isolated showers developing about the south coast tonight.
0: From the Word. Genesis 1 verse 26. God spoke, "Let us make human beings in our image. Make them reflecting our nature so they can be responsible for the fish in the sea, the birds in the air, the cattle, and yes, earth itself, and every animal that moves on the face of the earth."
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Rua Young, it's Runnin' on Life FM. Eloise here, filling in for Sharon. It's a Wednesday. I like to call it Worship Wednesday on Life FM. Play a few more worship songs than we might normally do. And the worship song I have chosen to play out is coming up soon. So it's the new one from Seth Schlitter. It's called Valley of Worship. Is all about finding God's presence and choosing to praise Him in the midst of

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10: My wife and I holidayed in Queenstown, and one day we decided to go gold panning. I tried all the techniques known to man as I walked up and down the river. I guessed, I prayed, but at the end of a winter's day, hands freezing and teeth shivering, I found a lot of dirt, but no gold. I've found in life it's far easier to find the dirt in people's lives and situations than it is the gold. We're masters at finding problems and seeing the issues. I'm so thankful that God looks at us and sees the gold. I'm not saying he doesn't know about the dirt, but he chooses to believe in us despite our failures and shortcomings. Most of us are regularly reminded about our dirt, but what we have forgotten is that there is gold in us waiting to come out. Today, would you remember that there is gold in you, and let's be a people that find the gold and believe the best in others. I'm Ben Cherry, pastor of City Point Church, Auckland.
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12: I have found the deepest loss. I have questioned if you could. And when it led me to the cross, only then I understood.

Mongini, it's halfway on Life FM. New music. If you like that song, you can vote for it over on the U chart, lifefm.co.nz. Really cool that he was one of the finalists for the Discovery Sessions at Festa One earlier this year. He's so talented and so awesome to have his song here on Life FM for the last week of New Zealand Music Month. Coming up is the announcement for the daily item you need to pack in your bag for the King's birthday getaway. So this is a competition we're running on the day show. You have the chance to win a $100 petrol voucher. What you need to do, though, is listen out each day for that daily item to pack in your bag. Maybe you missed the announcement earlier on the show. Lucky for you, I'm sharing it again coming up. We'll tell you the daily item that you need to pack in your bag. And on Friday, Sharon's going to ask, what's in your bag? And that is when you text through each daily item that you've collected. So every item you get correct will get you an entry into the draw. Winner will be announced on Friday as well, okay? So get collecting these items to pack in your bag. Of course, I'll share today's one on the way.

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0: Cochrane and Company. It's Stand My Ground on Life FM. It is King's birthday weekend this weekend, meaning you've got Monday off. Or if you have to work Monday, you're getting paid extra for it. But if you're going away for the long weekend, well, to celebrate, we are giving you the chance to win a $100 petrol voucher. This is to fuel your next long weekend getaway. What you need to do is listen each day to the day show. Normally with Sharon, obviously I'm filling in today. I've been filling in today. And she'll tell you the daily item to pack in your bag. This Friday, she's going to ask, what's in your bag? And that is when you text through each daily item you've collected. Every item you get correct is an entry into the draw. So say you only listen today, you hear today's item. That's one entry if you do text in on Friday, of course. And if you hear one every day, well, that's five entries. Today's daily item that you need to pack in your bag is your favourite book. There you go. Now, I think we'll accept if you just say my favourite book in the text on Friday. Perhaps you could even say what your favourite book is. But make sure you say my favourite book so that you can get that entry into the draw on Friday for the King's birthday getaway. Sharon will be announcing the winner on Friday as well.
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0: Benson, it's Stand On You on Life FM. Eloise here. It's been really fun filling in for Sharon on the day show. Something I have been doing on the night show this week is basically sharing a 15-minute reset idea. It's last week of May. Let's do a bit of a declutter. I forever need to declutter, honestly. The amount of stuff I have, it's probably a bit too much. But anyway, I will share with you now something that you can declutter or organize perhaps today, sometime later today. Group similar small items in trays or baskets. For example, you could put your remotes in a nice tray. This actually helps reduce visual clutter by grouping small scattered items like remotes or candles or charging cords, coasters, keys, that sort of thing. Use a tray for frequently used items or a basket for things that are bulkier. There you go. Now, one area that I did this in, the bathroom. I actually got one of those, I think it's meant to be like a soap dish, but it's kind of a longer one to be fair. So I feel like it is for just things. The amount of things that I would just leave on the bathroom bench and not actually put away in the drawer, because, you know, I use them daily, sometimes twice a day, right? For example, my eye cream and my toner mist, that kind of thing, right? And then there's some hair ties and random bits and bobs. Instead of having them just on the bathroom bench scattered, I thought, you know what? I'm going to get a tray that matches the hand soap dispenser and put it on the bathroom bench. And it made it look so much neater, and I still had that stuff out. It was practical, right? That's what I love about that kind of thing. Now, I could get a bit carried away with trays and baskets and things, so luckily my husband keeps me in check and reminds me we don't need to have a tray for everything. We can just put things away, you know, put them in the actual homes. But that is today's 15-minute reset idea. Group similar small items in trays or baskets.
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7: Kia ora tātou. Welcome to A Minute in History with the Hope Project. While the ideas of charity we have as a culture come quite specifically from the impact of Jesus' teachings, it remains that a level of charity is found in all cultures. Māori society has some very attractive characteristics to it, which we could learn from. In Māori society, lands were tribally owned, which led to generosity with land where its use was in the interests of the people. An example would be land lent for the building of churches, which would essentially be owned rent-free for as long as the purpose for which it was given remained. Another example of inbuilt generosity in Māori culture related to food. While children were known to die of starvation in England in the early 1800s, on the marae, food was communally owned, so if the marae had food, everyone ate. This generosity with hospitality continues today and is an admirable dynamic. It's part of our heritage together as a nation. Find out more at hopeproject.co.nz.
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Rain Collective, Do It All Alone on Life FM. Now, coming up after two, I'm going to tell you something I did yesterday. And if you've got a dog, this may be something that interests you. I came across a very great app, one that you can download for free. I'll share more on that after two.

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2: In this update, the government's pausing proposed law changes to homeschooling after sector feedback. It could have meant parents not meeting reporting requirements would lose their homeschooling exemption. Rio Tinto signed a deal with Contact Energy, planning to use its newly consented Southland wind farm to power up its shuttered Tiwai Point aluminium smelter potline by 2030. WorkSafe is making initial inquiries into a fatal quad bike crash south of Christchurch this morning at a Taitapu property. The Reserve Bank is releasing the latest official cash rate and monetary policy statement as I speak, the first since the turmoil set off by the Iran war. A person tracked driving a fire truck across Auckland this morning has been arrested in Hillsborough, accused of stealing it from Pihar. In today's fuel update, 61.1 days of petrol, 45.9 of diesel and 50.3 of jet fuel.
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2: In sport, the incumbent All Blacks captain is facing missing the entire rugby year. Scott Barrett, having sat out the Crusaders season to this point on a non-playing sabbatical, now requires surgery on a troublesome back issue. Crusaders coach Rob Penny has confirmed the veteran lock will miss the July internationals and the rugby's greatest rivalry tour to South Africa. But it could be even longer than that.
3: Scoot's going to need an operation. Return to play is probably 3 to 5 months.
2: Nomadic former playmaker Chad Townsend is saluting the NRL career of former Warriors teammate Roger Tuivasa-Sheck. His ruptured ACL means he won't play again before he heads to Wakefield Trinity. Townsend said he's made an impact everywhere he's been.
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5: For Northland, Auckland and Coromandel, mainly fine with isolated showers today. Areas of fog for Northland tomorrow morning. Waikato, Waitomo, Bay of Plenty, Taupō and Taumaranui, partly cloudy with isolated showers or patchy drizzle developing tonight, clearing tomorrow. Taranaki and Taihape to Kapiti, fine but becoming partly cloudy this evening. Isolated showers spreading north overnight, clearing tomorrow. For Gisborne to Wairarapa, also Wellington, fine today. Cloud and isolated showers spreading north from tomorrow afternoon. For Nelson, Marlborough and Canterbury, fine. Areas of cloud or fog tonight, clearing tomorrow. Buller to Westland, mostly cloudy. Showers about Buller and Grey, clearing tomorrow, becoming fine everywhere. Fiordland, Otago and Southland, fine apart from some lingering valley cloud. Isolated showers developing about the south coast tonight.
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Dan Bremner's Fly Away on Life FM. Eloise here. I talked about this on The Night Show, but I want to talk about this now because you may not listen to The Night Show, but you might have a dog. And I feel like anyone who has a dog needs to know about this. I came across this wonderful app. It's called Social Dog. And basically, it's the place where you can find a playmate for your dog. Isn't that so sweet? Connect with local dogs in your area. You can schedule meetups on there. And I think this is just such a lovely idea. So it's a free app. I will say, though, there are ads within the app, but they're, you know, related to dog stuff. Some of the ads are like discounts for stuff. Anyway, it's a great app. I really downloaded this on a whim, thinking,

0: It's kind of like a way to find like dog mums for me. And I do feel like, you know, Ponyo needs some friends. She used to go to daycare now and then, and now we don't do that. It's just a bit of a hassle because of where the daycare is and all that, the doggy daycare. But I don't want her to miss out, and I know she would love a friend. And my husband already said no to getting a dog for my dog. So what am I going to do? Anyway, I've signed up to Social Dog. I had a friend request that came through almost immediately. And then I had another one that came through last night as well. So there's that. It's honestly so, so fun. It's such a cute little app. If you are wanting to check it out, again, this is in no way sponsored, by the way. I just actually came across this app. But if you're wanting to check the app out because you do have a dog, there's a lot of dog apps that pop up when you type in Social Dog, and it's not the one I'm talking about. So I think what you might need to do, type in Social Dog LTD or Social Dog NZ and look for the purple logo. It has Social Dog on the logo, and then it's like got two dogs and one is chasing the other. Okay, so look for that on the logo, and that is the right app that I'm talking about. Have fun finding new playmates for your little dog. Your little dog, big dog maybe. I don't know what kind of dog you have, but have fun. I think it's a really cool thing. Obviously, stay safe. And I would definitely recommend public meetups, you know, like just to keep safe. Anyway, Social Dog is the name of the app if you are wanting to look into it because you've got a dog yourself.
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6: Blessed are those who are persecuted because of righteousness, for theirs is the kingdom of heaven. This is the 8th Beatitude from the Sermon on the Mount that Jesus gave, from Matthew chapter 5. This is relevant today because not only are millions of Christians in our world being persecuted for their faith, but also because at some point in our life, if we are serious about putting God first, we will come across some form of opposition. But rejoice and be glad in the midst of suffering for righteousness and for Jesus, because

0: That very suffering will receive a very great compensation and a very great reward in heaven. Blessed are those who are persecuted because of righteousness, for theirs is the kingdom of heaven.
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Brendan Lake and Nick Jonas. It's the author on Life FM. If you love that song, you can vote for it over on the U chart, lifefm.co.nz. 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Make sure you're voting for all your favourite songs. And yeah, like I said, you can vote through the website, lifefm.co.nz. Coming up soon, I'm going to do something that I normally do on The Night Show. Now, when I filled in for Sharon, I don't know if it was like last week or the week before that, but when I filled in for Sharon on The Day Show, I did bring the draw along to the show. It's something fun to do. The draw along is where I share a drawing prompt with you and we just spend a couple minutes drawing. The best part is nobody's going to see your drawing, so there's no excuse. You can't say, I don't know how to draw, I can't draw, or I'm bad at drawing. Doesn't matter. No one's going to see it, just yourself. And it's just something fun to do. I like to think of it as like a mini break. You know, let your brain take a little break and do a drawing. The draw along is on the way. So if you want to take part, all you need is a pen or a pencil and a piece of paper. And it's coming up in a couple of songs time. Right now, here's Brit Nicole. Nobody loves me like you.

0: Edgar Sandoval Jr. with Hallelujah on Life FM. Eloise here, filling in for Sharon on the day show. Now, something I do on the night show, which is the show I normally do, the draw along. I share a drawing prompt with you. We spend a couple minutes drawing. Sound good? Hope you're ready. Hope you've got a pen or a pencil and, you know, something to draw on, because here's the drawing prompt. Now, what I love is that the drawing prompts in this book I have been written by Life FM announcers. This one was by Rach. This was her idea. Ooh, okay. Today's drawing prompt is you playing an instrument. Do you even know how to play an instrument? I don't. I am not musically talented whatsoever. But what I will draw myself playing is a triangle. I feel like triangles are so fun. They're so fun. Do you remember music school? I mean music class. Did you have that at your primary school? We always got out the triangle. So fun. Now, here's the thing. I feel like I'm so bad at drawing people. I spend so much time trying to, like, draw myself. Well, actually, I don't spend that much time drawing myself. That sounds conceited. I just mean whenever it's a drawing prompt and it involves a person, I take forever trying to draw the person, right? Rather than the actual prompt. Okay, so when you're, I'm trying to like visualize someone holding up a triangle, because you obviously use both your arms. One is holding the triangle and the other one is holding the, I don't know what to call it, but the thing that, oh dear, if you're like a music teacher, you'll be hating this. The thing that you like ding the triangle with. Does that even make sense? Anyway, you know what I mean. What is that? So, like, you know, okay, for drums, you've got drumsticks. What do you have for a triangle? Is it a triangle stick? That doesn't sound accurate. That doesn't sound right. What is that? Anyway, whatever. It's fine. Okay, I've done my drawing. The triangle and the, I don't want to call it a stick. What is that? I don't know. I'm gonna Google that after this, like immediately after this. Okay, there we go. That is the drawing for today, the draw along for today. Hope you had fun with that. The drawing prompt, if you want to do this later, you playing an instrument. Obviously, it can be any instrument you want. Have fun drawing that.
1: I'm sick of traveling to see my favorite artists live.
2: 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Then you have to pay for food, accommodation, and gas prices on top of that.
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3: 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Prayers up for Sella. 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I have to wait and see. 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

0: We are Messengers halfway home on Life FM. If you love that song, you can vote for it over on the U chart. 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
0: We have been running a really cool competition this month to celebrate New Zealand Music Month. And that is to have Omega Levine or Lily Lynn Scott perform live in your lounge. To enter the competition, what you needed to do was send in a video of where they could be performing. You can fill the backyard with as many people as you like, keep it low-key perhaps, just in the lounge with family and close friends. That competition is now closed. We have looked at all the entries, and I will say it was a very tough decision. Now, the winners will be announced on Friday. I think there'll be a winner announced on the morning wake up and then a winner announced on the Arvo Bravo, because there will be two different, I guess, concerts for this. One will have Omega Levine and the other, of course, Lily Lynn Scott. So excited about Live in Your Lounge. And of course, like I said, the winners will be announced this Friday.
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2: 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Zoom's the future, Stella. 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
10: The Acts of the Apostles tells the story of the early church. It talks about its growth, its challenges, and the courage of its leaders. In Acts 21, we find the Apostle Paul on his way to Jerusalem. While he's staying in Caesarea, a prophet named Agabus warns that imprisonment awaits him there. And this is how Paul's friends respond to that news.
11: When we heard this, we and the local believers all begged Paul not to go on to Jerusalem. But he said, "Why all this weeping? You are breaking my heart. I am ready not only to be jailed at Jerusalem, but even to die for the sake of the Lord Jesus." When it was clear that we couldn't persuade him, we gave up and said, "The Lord's will be done."
10: Acts chapter 21, verses 12 to 14 from the NLT. Paul's friends plead with him to not go. They want to protect him. But Paul is unwavering. He says he is ready not only to be imprisoned, but even to die for Jesus. His priority is faithfulness, whatever the cost. That same spirit of faithfulness marked the life of John Stott, one of the great Christian leaders of the last century. Stott was an Anglican minister at All Souls, Langham Place in London, but his influence reached far beyond one church. He was a preacher, a teacher, an evangelist, an author, and a mentor to many. His friend Oz Guinness tells a moving story about visiting Stott near the end of his life. Stott was weak, lying on his back, barely able to speak. After reminiscing together, Oz gently asked him how he would like to be prayed for. And with a hoarse whisper, John Stott replied, "Pray that I will be faithful to Jesus until my last breath." What a prayer. What a desire. What a way to finish a life. I find those words really inspiring. They cut through all the noise and get right to the heart of what matters most. Whether we are young or old, strong or frail, at the beginning of our journey or nearing the end, this is a prayer worth praying. Pray that I will be faithful to Jesus. It's the same posture the Apostle Paul had in Acts 21. He wasn't driven by safety or comfort, and he wasn't guided by fear. His deepest commitment was to Christ. Faithfulness was his priority. And it can be ours too. So today, let this be our prayer. Lord, help me to be faithful. Today, tomorrow, and until my last breath. Amen.
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1: It is Life FM, Eloise here. It has been awesome to fill in for Sharon on the Day Show today. I'm heading on out of here, but before I go, I just want to mention New South Wales Blues, this game is ours. State of Origin is tonight, the first game, because it's a best of three series, which I kind of always found a little odd because if one team wins the first and second game, then they automatically win the series, but they still have to play the third game, which I feel like you kind of go into that third game already knowing the winner, right? And the team who lost both games go into it, I don't know, it's just kind of sad. It's always exciting when one team wins the first game, the other team wins the second. And I've asked my husband this, is it rigged so they have to do that? But there have been years where, yeah, a team has won both the first two games. So who knows? Who knows the law behind that? But anyway, very excited about the NRL State of Origin tonight. New South Wales Blues. I'm repping the shirt today. I'm going to go and watch it tonight, which I'm very excited about because I don't normally get to do that, but I filled in on the Day Show today. So yes, I get to get to go out and watch the game. It's going to be so exciting. Hey, Rach and Beatty, they're going to be keeping you company this afternoon, of course, on After 3.

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2: In this update, the Reserve Bank has kept the official cash rate unchanged at 2.25%, as expected by most economists. A report by the unions for hospital doctors and allied health workers says many rural hospitals are sitting half empty because they don't have enough staff. Tiwai Point Smelters owner Rio Tinto says the planned restart of its fourth aluminium pot line by 2030 will give the region a major boost. It'll be powered by a just-consented wind farm. A Gisborne company has been ordered to pay $600,000 over the death of a worker in a waste shredder accident in 2022. Hamilton's WinTech campuses have closed after an email bomb threat. Members of the Professional Firefighters Union will strike between 4:30 and 5:30 this afternoon. That's news.
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2: In sport, Scott Barrett's return to the rugby field is still months away. The incumbent All Blacks captain requires an operation on a back injury and will be out for 3 to 5 months. Barrett is yet to play this year after being granted a non-playing sabbatical to start the season. Running coach Craig Kirkwood is adamant there's a positive, that is, from teenage runner Sam Ruth's season-altering injury. The 17-year-old decided earlier in the week to withdraw from Commonwealth Games consideration to focus on the World Under-20s after picking up a stress fracture in the leg last month. Kirkwood says it's better to be hit with a setback like this earlier than later. That is sport. I'm Raylene Ramsey.
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4: Checking out the weather forecast across Aotearoa for Northland, Auckland and Coromandel, mainly fine with isolated showers today. Bay of Plenty and the Waikato to Kapiti, including the central high country, generally fine with isolated showers developing tonight. For Gisborne to Wairarapa, also Wellington, mostly fine, cloudy periods and isolated showers developing from Hawke's Bay southwards tomorrow afternoon. For Nelson, Marlborough and Canterbury, fine today with cloudy periods tomorrow. And Buller to Westland, mostly cloudy, showers about Buller and Grey. For Fiordland, Otago and Southland, mainly fine, cloud lingering in some valleys and isolated showers developing about the south coast tonight.
0: From the Word. Romans 12 verse 1. So here's what I want you to do. God helping you, take your everyday ordinary life, your sleeping, eating, going to work and walking around life, and place it before God as an offering. Embracing what God does for you is the best thing you can do for Him.
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4: Good afternoon. No mai, haere mai. Welcome along to the Arvo Bravo. Happy Wednesday, everybody.
6: Just around the corner, of course, is Bible or not? Is it from the Bible or is it not? Rach, I've been training.
4: How? By reading your Bible?
6: Yeah, I've just been reading my Bible.
4: Oh, well, that's good. I mean, I hope you're doing that for yourself as well, not just for this game.
6: I just thought as I was reading my Bible, you know what? This is twofold.
4: You know what would be very cool? If you were reading a Bible and then you came across a verse and then that verse was one of the Bible or
6: not. I can only hope. I mean, I would probably have to limit myself to my Bible reading to more of the stranger sections.
4: The obscure,
6: shall we say,
4: sections of the Bible.
6: Going
4: to
6: Kings and things like that, Leviticus, Revelation,
4: Actually, quite often the Bible or not is from Psalms and Proverbs, so.
6: Okay, well, those are good places to spend time when you're reading your Bible as well.
4: Everywhere is a great place to
6: I said that I wasn't suggesting that some are better than others. You
4: My
6: know
4: favorite
6: what I mean?
4: Book no. of the Bible is Leviticus, actually.
6: Is it?
4: I think that makes
6: I
4: me
6: think
4: just
6: you're
4: a
6: lying.
4: Bit better than you.
6: I think it's even bad to lie specifically about the Bible.
4: No, it's not Leviticus, it's Psalms. But I cannot confirm if either of these quotes will be from the Bible or will be from somewhere else. Could be anywhere. Could be ChatGPT. Could be another ancient text. It could be a song lyric.
6: Could literally have been plucked from your brain.
4: Mm.
6: And sometimes
7: it's over to you to figure out.
6: It has happened.
7: It has happened before. So get in touch. You are versing Beatty. And a little quick score update. The scores didn't really, well, the gap didn't change last week. So 13 points to the listeners. You're on 10 points, Beatty.
6: I'm coming.
7: 8168 keyword life to play next. Bible or not after For King and Country.

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0: 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But here is your first quote today. Again, all you have to do is text 8168 keyword life, Bible or not Bible. As the ravens pick at the bones of the king, so will he be forgotten forever, except by foul beasts and wandering dogs. Bible or not?
3: So my study has not yielded any benefits as of yet.
0: I mean, what are you reading through at the moment, if I can ask?
3: I was actually just following a devotional, so it takes you kind of all over
0: everywhere.
3: So yeah. Okay, can I have it one more time, please? For the listeners as well, more time.
0: As the ravens pick at the bones of the king, so will he be forgotten forever, except by foul beasts and wandering dogs. Bible or not Bible?
3: Okay, my answer is locked in on this piece of paper, handing it over to you now.
0: So your answer cannot be changed. It cannot be swayed by listeners' thoughts on this one. Again, text through on behalf of the listeners. Is this from the Bible or is it not from the Bible? 8168, keyword life.
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4: Hi, I'm Amanda Salmon. In Matthew 11, Jesus says, "Are you tired, worn out, burnt out on religion? 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Watch how I do it. Learn the unforced rhythms of grace. I won't lay anything heavy or ill-fitting on you. 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Jesus invites us to live in the rest of his love. 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That in the midst, we orientate our lives towards the love of God and cultivate a life of love.
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1: Bible or not?
0: Bible or not? Is it from the Bible or is it from somewhere else? 8168 keyword life to get in touch. But Beatty, you have given me this piece of paper with your answer on it. You feeling confident?
2: Looking at the text machine, somewhat so, but that doesn't guarantee anything at this point in time. But let's quickly recap. What is the quote we have thus far?
0: As the ravens pick at the bones of the king, so will he be forgotten forever, except by foul beasts and wandering dogs. Is it Bible or is it not? Now you have put not from the Bible.
2: Indeed.
0: Text machine says not from the Bible. Tim got in touch. Not Bible. So either both of you are getting a point or nobody is. The answer is, well done, that is not from the Bible.
2: Yes.
0: Do you have any guesses as to where it's from?
2: Let's guess. It's either the Odyssey or the Iliad. I'm going to say it's the Iliad.
0: It's actually from my own brain.
2: Oh, really?
0: You just made that up. Yeah.
2: Really?
0: But I'm glad that you think that that was from the Iliad or the Odyssey. I take that as a compliment.
2: You've gone to both fairly frequently, which is, you know.
0: Well, because they're ancient texts that
2: have,
0: you know, they talk about things that the Bible also talks about.
2: I did say literally right at the beginning today.
0: It could be something I made up.
2: And, well, good call me. All right,
0: okay.
2: Well, 2 points, well, one each.
0: But, 1 point each, no let's change. Go to the second option. Again, is it Bible or is it not? Before I was even aware, my soul had made me as the chariots of the noble people. Is it Bible or is it not?
2: Text on through, 8168 with the key word life. Is that from the Bible or is it not?

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1: Bible or not?
0: Bible or not? Is it from the Bible or is it not? 8168 with the key word life. This is the quote in question. Before I was even aware, my soul had made me as the chariots of the noble people.
2: Now, Rachel, I've got the opportunity right now for a free point, if I am correct, but a little bit quiet on the text machine today, so nobody answering for the second quote. You can text on through now if you're quick. 8168 with the key word life. Do you want to give that quote one more time?
0: The quote in question, again, just answer, is it Bible or is it not Bible? Before I was even aware, my soul had made me as the chariots of the noble people. Is it Bible or is it not? Now, I've got your piece of paper with me. You have written Bible.
2: I have. I'm not confident by any means, but I think it sounds wrong. It sounds biblically inaccurate because your soul doesn't make you. You know, God does. So it seems like it's off, which makes me actually believe it's a double bluff,
0: well,
2: and it is in the Bible.
0: Let me just say this. It's not my soul has made me, full stop. It's my soul has made me as the chariots of the noble people.
2: Oh.
0: I don't know if that changes anything, but it doesn't matter because you've handed over your piece of paper.
2: I have. Do you want to also quickly check the text machine? Because Andrea just, in the nick of time.
0: Okay, Andrea, on behalf of the listeners, has said, not from the Bible. So somebody is getting a point today.
2: Okay.
0: And unfortunately, it is not Andrea getting that point because it is from the Bible.
2: Yes,
0: well done,
2: yes,
0: Beatty.
2: Yes.
0: It is from Song of Solomon, chapter 6, if you want to find it for yourself.
2: Wow.
0: It's part of the mini poems in there. And again, I don't quite know what it's saying, but it did sound a bit weird. So I thought I'll put it to Beatty for Bible or not, and well done. That is 2 points for you.
2: Yes, can I give the score update?
0: You can give the score update. Yes, go ahead.
2: Listeners currently on 14, but I, Beatty, gaining some ground on 12.
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0: 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But number three today, a new song in that third spot, The Afters. 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

0: That was number two.
1: 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But something else that you definitely want to head to the website for is the King's Birthday Getaway.
2: That is right. Leading up to King's Birthday weekend, this weekend, we have Monday off. Here at Life FM.
1: Well, we don't have Monday off, but...
2: yeah, it'll be a lighter Monday. Do join us, by the way, King's Birthday weekend. I reckon we'll probably play out the Lapani and the Listeners song again,
1: in case you miss it on Friday when it does debut.
2: Do join us on Friday, though. But anyway, back to the King's Birthday getaway. We have a $100 petrol voucher for you. If you are going away for King's Birthday weekend, you just have to pack your bag with the items that are given on the day show. Yesterday it was Sharon, today Eloise filling in. Now, Rachel, I'm not too sure what the stance is on this, whether or not we're allowed to, because the item was given today by Eloise to pack in your bag. You've got your virtual bag and you want to get as many items as possible because items equal entries. The more items, the more entries.
1: The more items you can remember correctly, yeah, the exactly. More entries you have to win this $100 petrol voucher. Now, you yesterday gave away what the item was, just
2: willy-nilly.
1: Yeah, and then I
2: sent
1: to you
2: about it.
1: Afterwards, I don't know if you were meant to do that.
2: Yeah, I know, but I just kind of, I did. I don't think I'm going to do it again.
1: I don't know that I can...
2: You
1: I don't want to be associated with that behaviour of you giving away the item
2: again.
1: Do
2: you want to quickly...
1: Because, well, I just wonder if maybe it's like a specific to Sharon's show thing and we're not meant to say what the item is if people missed.
2: Do you want to quickly give a disclaimer into the microphone saying, I, Rachel Reed, am not affiliated with what is about to happen?
1: I do not condone the actions of my co-host. If there is any consequences to this, they fall squarely on Beatty's shoulders. Mm.
2: You have washed your hands off.
1: Who is it? Pilot?
2: Yeah. Let's not. We've done Bible or not. Let's move on.
1: Anyway, I've washed my hands of this. I tried to stop you.
2: Well, I feel like you might want to know today's item. I know today's item.
1: We can't win the $100
2: petrol voucher. That's also true. This is also true. The item today, I know you've been waiting, and this will get you another entry, is your favourite book.
1: Ooh, love a favourite book. What's your favourite book?
2: The Bible, of course.
1: Of course it is.
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1: That was number one
0: on your UChat for your top three at 3:33 this afternoon. Well, we got there a little bit early, truth be told. But of course, that could all change by the time we get to the night show later with not Eloise today. She filled in for Sheeran. 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
7: Ever have one of those days where nothing clicks? You wake up late, burn the toast, spill something down your shirt, and somehow your phone's on 2% even though it was charging all night? The coffee machine groans like it's about to save your life, then gives you half a cup of bitter sludge. And then someone chirps, "Hey, how are you?" And you smile like everything's fine, when really you're one traffic jam away from bursting into tears. Yeah, that kind of day. It's on those days we forget we don't have to carry everything. Psalm 61:2 says, "When my heart is overwhelmed, lead me to the rock that is higher than I." When things fall apart, God doesn't need you to hold it all together. He just needs you to lift your eyes, to trust that He still knows the way forward, even if today feels like a detour. Sometimes that's all we need, not to push harder, but to be led higher. God doesn't need your day to be perfect for Him to lead you perfectly. So stop. Breathe. You're not behind. You're not lost. This moment isn't the end of the story. Let Him lead. For the days when you just need to lean on the rock, achievementdiscoveries.com.
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1: This week the prayer is from St. Macrina the Younger, with us circa 379 AD. It goes like this. You have released us, O Lord, from the fear of death. You have made the end of life here on earth a beginning of true life for us. You have opened up for us the path of the resurrection, and you have broken down the gates of hell. O thou who hast power on earth to forgive sin, forgive me that I may be refreshed and I may be found before thee when I put off my body without defilement on my soul. But may my soul be received into thy spotless and undefiled, into thy hands, spotless and undefiled, as an offering before thee. Amen.
0: Amen.
1: A lot of these and theys and thys in this one.
0: Yeah, look, it is of a certain time. This is a very old prayer, but still really relevant to us today. And actually, a bit of history about this prayer. This was something that Macrina's brother recorded as she was quite literally passing away. It was her final words. And I love the difference between this prayer and between somebody who perhaps doesn't have the hope of salvation, doesn't have the hope of when they pass away that there is more to their life than just nothing. Because thinking of it like that is like, wow. When we go about our day to day, we don't necessarily tend to think about death, or we don't like to think about it. But then coming to that point in your life where you are looking at it and going, oh, I don't have to fear it. It comes to mind that verse that says, oh, death, where is your sting, which is in the Bible. And this idea that as much as this life feels like everything to us when we're here, it is just but the very beginning of our eternal lives.
1: It is just a blip, really. Yeah, that line, you have made the end of life here on earth a beginning of true life for us, really sticks out. That is this week's historical prayer, which, of course, you can find up on the Arvo Bravo Insta.

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2: In this update, the Education Minister concedes proposed changes to homeschooling law announced last week may have been rushed, but she still says better oversight is needed. It could have meant parents lost their exemptions if they failed reporting requirements. The Reserve Bank Monetary Policy Committee needed Governor Anna Bremen to end a deadlock with her casting vote on today's decision to keep the official cash rate unchanged on 2.25%. Half wanted to hike the figure and half to maintain the status quo. Police have charged a 39-year-old man with stalking and harassment under a new law only in effect since Monday. Auckland commuters crossing between Devonport and the downtown CBD will soon be able to catch the city's first plug-in hybrid ferry, which had its maiden voyage today. That's news.
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2: In sport, Scott Barrett's entire rugby year could be wiped out. The incumbent All Blacks skipper and Crusaders veteran needs an operation on a back issue. He's been on a non-playing sabbatical this year. The Oklahoma City Thunder are within one win of the NBA Finals after seeing off the San Antonio Spurs 127-114 in Game 5 of the Western Conference decider. The Thunder lead 3-2. An unexpected shock for reigning French Open champion Coco Gauff prior to her first match of the competition in Paris. She was in a car accident on the way to Roland Garros. It didn't stop her from delivering on the court, beating American opponent Taylor Townsend in straight sets. And that is sport. I'm Raylene Ramsey.
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4: Checking out the weather forecast across Aotearoa for Northland, Auckland and Coromandel, mainly fine with isolated showers today. Bay of Plenty and the Waikato to Kapiti, including the Central High Country, generally fine with isolated showers developing tonight. For Gisborne to Wairarapa, also Wellington, mostly fine, cloudy periods and isolated showers developing from Hawke's Bay southwards tomorrow afternoon. For Nelson, Marlborough and Canterbury, fine today with cloudy periods tomorrow. And Buller to Westland, mostly cloudy, showers about Buller and Grey. For Fiordland, Otago and Southland, mainly fine, cloud lingering in some valleys and isolated showers developing about the south coast tonight.
0: From the Word. 2 Corinthians 5 verse 17. Now we look inside and what we see is that anyone united with the Messiah gets a fresh start, is created new. The old life is gone, a new life burgeons. Look at it.
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4: It is Life FM's Arvo Bravo. Rach and Beatty with you on a Wednesday. Just around the corner, Yes Please Eloise.
5: Yes Please Eloise coming up once again. Two songs going head to head. One from Rach, one from myself. Which will be the winner? Again, it will be over to you to vote as well, because Eloise does take into consideration who has the highest amount of votes. But quickly, Rach, I'd also like to mention we've caught a few more people in our bouldering orbit.
4: If you imagine us as the black hole at the centre of bouldering.
5: Which we so definitely are. Because well, we're so expert when it comes to bouldering.
4: No, in terms of influence, right? In terms of making it sound fun and enjoyable.
5: This is true.
4: We're dragging in more and more people. There's one particular colleague here who works at Sanctuary. We've been trying to get her to come along for months, probably since the end of last year.
5: I told you this morning when you arrived at work, it was like one of the first things I said to you. And I said, this person.
4: No, actually what you said is you said, guess who said they're coming to Boulder?
5: Yes.
4: And I said, no, it can't be. You can't have done the impossible.
5: You didn't believe it. You actually had to go to that person and clarify for yourself. We've already got producer Tabs involved. It's growing in numbers. I've got to say, though, I mean, you are an excellent ambassador for bouldering, because when we went with producer Tabs and her friend, your friend as well, I was like, oh, yeah, all you do is this. Well, actually, all you do is, well, just look at Rach. Look at what Rach is doing. Do that.
4: Look, it's lots of fun going with people. We've got 5-6 people involved.
5: Yeah, tomorrow evening after the show, we're planning to go. We're going to have maybe 6 people there.
4: Look, it's a lot. Six people.
5: They're all going to be looking to you.
4: No, they're going to be, well, is our other mutual friend coming who... True. Is definitely a lot better than me.
5: Yeah, if that person is coming, they're going to be looking to her. Because
4: and I'll be looking to her.
5: And she is the most humble about
4: she
5: that
4: is.
5: As well.
4: She's annoyingly
5: like,
4: humble.
5: She really annoyingly humble. She's like, I just, it's not that hard, I said, but, you know, it's
4: I just
5: wrong.
4: Do it. And you ask her, oh, how do you do it? Oh, I just kind of like did it.
5: Yeah.
4: I just kind of climbed up the wall. Mm. No, it's going to be good. Looking forward to it. But also looking forward to a little bit later in the show, we have been cast, Beatty.
5: We have indeed, actually. We got a casting call for the two of us. I mean, this is rare. We do other odd jobs outside of the show.
4: Usually, think we're going to be paid for this one.
5: No, we'll see. Who knows where this
4: I'll
5: goes.
4: Negotiate that.
5: Yeah, we've done our jobs individually, but this is the first time we've both been cast in the same thing. And I want to talk about it also a little bit later is prayer. So if you've got a request, 8168 with the keyword life. Come on. It's Sunday morning, y'all. Let's give them praise.

0: It's Torren Wells. That is Sunday morning on Life FM. Rach and Beatty with you, and it is Yes Please Eloise. Eloise will be in shortly to decide between two different songs.
1: Yes Please Eloise!
2: Eloise, of course, is not just the host of The Night Show, or today actually, she covered The Day Show. She is also our assistant content director in charge of new music. But, Rach, before we jump into each of these songs, I want to clarify something.
0: Okay.
2: Last week, I won Yes Please Listeneries.
0: Yes.
2: I didn't win Yes Please Eloise. And off air, we did go to Eloise.
0: Oh, we did, yes.
2: And ask her which of these two songs would she have picked. And I have to be honest, it wasn't my one.
0: And she didn't know, because we never tell her whose is whose, so it's completely fair.
2: Exactly.
0: So
2: does
0: are you
2: the
0: asking,
2: streak still stand, or have I broken the streak?
0: Well,
2: because by the way, if I haven't broken the streak, if I lose today, it's 12 weeks
0: okay,
2: in a row.
0: Here, we'll meet in the middle. We'll do this. You haven't broken the streak, but we won't count last week as a loss.
2: Okay, so it's not in the canon.
0: Yeah,
2: okay.
0: So well, this will be week 11 instead of week 12, if you lose.
2: If I lose. Well, here's what's happened. I was on our Instagram page, and I had been messaging Lapani for Lapani and the Listeners. That is coming up next hour, by the way. Final day for you to get your lyric included in the song. That's later, though. I was looking at our messages, and I noticed a message from Maria. And the first line, the first thing it says is for Beatty's eyes only. And this is what she said. I have a sure hit for Yes Please Eloise. It is Corey Asbury's new song, Outsing the Angels. Check it out. And then she's put this. This is her words, not mine. Losing streak over.
0: Okay, so you know what's funny about that is you put it on the prep sheet, but you didn't put that it was from Maria. So all I see when I go to the prep sheet this morning is something that says in big bold words, for Beatty's eyes only. And of course, what did I do? I was like, well, he's put it on the prep sheet, so
2: I was trying to hide something in the most public place possible.
0: You're kind of a bit silly if you're hiding it on the prep sheet.
2: No.
0: And not like blacking it out. So
2: exactly.
0: I did read it, and then I thought, it wasn't that juicy.
2: But that came in from me.
0: Okay, that makes a lot more sense.
2: From Maria. And so, well, she has promised losing streak over, so I

0: today. And in fact, it's so different that I don't know whether it stands much of a chance to be added to the playlist. But I thought, look, let's give it a go. Let's put it out there and see what happens. It is from an artist we have on the playlist called Rua Young.
1: And the reason we have this artist on the playlist is because of Yes Please Eloise.
0: Yeah, so this is a Korean artist who lives in America, and the song is a bit more rappy, so that's why I thought maybe it wouldn't quite fit. But I just think it's such a good song. So this is my choice for Yes Please Eloise.

0: So, yeah, very different to Corey.
1: This is, of course, Rua Young, by the way.
0: Yeah, Rua Young. The song is called Yesh, and it's kind of like a play on Yeshua. Part of it is in Korean, but most of it's in English, and it's talking about the Korean part. I actually went to somebody who is South Korean here at work and said, can you please help me translate this? Because ChatGPT was doing a horrendous job of it. Anyway, they told me, first of all, there's not really a specific English translation.
1: Yeah, right.
0: But it is to do with, like, having, instead of having sugar and things that fill you up really quickly and then you burn off, actually moving on to mature foods. It mentions kimchi and rice, and that's obviously like a very cultural thing. But talking about, I think, that message of moving on to things that are actually going to be good for you.
1: Well, it reminds me of what Paul said when I was a kid, you know, I put away childish things. I see. Okay.
0: Yeah. So it's a good one. It's a good message, but very different. So this is your option number one.
1: If you like that one, text through 8168 with the keyword life and put Beatty.
0: Or you can vote for this one. If you want to hear this one, it is Rua Young. Yes, you can text through 8168 keyword life and vote for Rach. But which one do you want to hear? Eloise will be in next to decide.
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3: 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She's great. 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
11: I've been meaning to write about the resurrection for a long time, but I have to say, every time I struggle to do it, I become overwhelmed about the great mystery of it all. I can't fully wrap my head around the death, the resurrection, and the ascension of Jesus. And then it dawned on me one day,

0: perhaps it is too great a mystery for my human mind to fathom. That perhaps some things you never truly understand until you leave Earth. Like with the Easter story, there are many things in life you can't quite understand. And that's okay. We won't see the full picture of God's plan until we meet Him again. Now, does that mean we give up on finding the reasons why certain things happen? Of course not. But when it comes to a point where it's too great a mystery for us to solve, we just have to have faith that God knows what He's doing, and that one day, all will be clear. I'm Joy Ravella.
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0: That is Jet Travel Seasons on Life FM. Eloise joins us in studio. We're just having a great chat about some curtains off here.
1: Time blindness.
0: Yes. Okay, it is Yes Please, Eloise.
2: Yes Please, Eloise.
3: Once again, two songs going head-to-head. The winner decided by Eloise, our assistant content director, not just the host of The Night Show. One
0: Although
3: from myself.
0: Host of The Day Show today.
1: Yeah.
3: Oh, yeah, that's a good point.
0: Host of the Arvo, well, Ooh. Co-host of the Arvo Bravo.
1: On Monday. Yeah.
3: Should we ask if we broke the rules or not, by the way, Rach, just quickly?
0: What rules?
3: Well, I broke the rules.
0: Oh. What? You mean for Sharon's giveaway? You can ask.
3: Let's breeze past it and I can talk about it off air in case I get reprimanded. But no, so two songs going head to head, one from Rach, one from myself. We won't, of course, Eloise, tell you whose is whose.
0: Okay.
3: Rach, which one do you want to play first?
0: Okay, well, I'll play this one first. It is called Outsing the Angels, which I do now know is already going to be added. So I don't know what that means for the song, but I mean, it's by Corey
1: it's
0: Asprey.
1: A yes. I haven't even heard. No, I'm kidding.
0: Yeah, yeah. So this is how that one sounds.
4: We may not outsing the angels, but at least we're gonna try. Let them hear our shouts from heaven as we lift your name.
0: So that song at the moment has exactly 50% of the votes. That's option number one. Option number two, very different. I want to see if you can guess who this artist is, by the way. I will say it's somebody we do have on the playlist, but it is also a bit different to the other song that we have from him.
1: Okay, my guess is this Roy Young?
0: It is Roy
1: the
0: Young.
1: The only reason.
0: It's partly in Korean.
1: That is a big giveaway.
0: Yeah.
1: And I was trying to think, hip-hop artist. But then also, I didn't listen to the song, but I came across it while I was looking for new music. And I was like, Roy Young has a new song, but I didn't listen to it.
0: It's more, so the song that we added from him, I guess, is more like pop. And then this is definitely more rap, more urban. But it's really cool because I actually got some help from some Koreans here at work.
3: I mean, hold on. You've just given away that it is your song, that's okay.
1: I feel like we kind of knew that.
0: We know that. This happens every week. Anyway, it's my song. Got some help to translate the lyrics.
1: I love it.
0: It's talking about like filling yourself with good food, not with sugar, which is kind of this metaphor for, I guess, like something that makes you feel good in the moment and then it burns off really quickly and you don't feel great afterwards. Mm. And then it also talks, the song is called Yesh, which I guess is
1: short
0: a cool
1: for
0: way to
1: yes,
0: say
1: sure?
0: yes, but it, yeah, it's also short for Yesh. So that is option number two.
1: What song has the most votes at the moment?
0: It's just changed, yeah.
3: Oh.
0: So it is now actually Corey Asprey who has the most number of votes.
1: By one, I'm assuming.
3: Yeah, thanks to one. Sharon who literally just texted on through.
0: Okay.
3: It was 50-50. The other thing is, Eloise, we determined a moment ago that because I won last week, Yes Please, listeneries, that doesn't mean that my streak is broken.
1: Right.
0: Because also, when we played the songs for you after the fact, you did choose
1: the
0: my
1: other song.
3: Yes, yeah, yeah.
1: Yeah, without realizing.
3: So my streak is still alive, but last week doesn't count. So if I lose today, it is
0: Number 11.
3: Now that shouldn't
0: but
3: sway
0: now she
3: your
0: knows
3: vote.
0: Who's,
1: like
0: knows
1: 11
0: who's.
1: Weeks? Yeah. Is that what you're saying?
3: Yeah. In a row.
1: Oh, that's a long time.
0: Yeah.
1: Anyway,
0: so no pressure.
1: Let's just hear the songs again.
0: Okay, so song number one from Corey Asprey.
4: We may not outsing the angels, but at least we're gonna try. Let them hear us.
0: It's a very like old school worship vibe to it.
3: I should also say, I forgot to mention this to you, Eloise. This is my pick, but it actually was recommended to me by a listener who got in touch with the Arvo Bravo Insta to say, you should pick this one. And they said this would guarantee the streak would be over. So again, I'm
0: pressure.
3: Not trying to put pressure on, but
0: that's
3: I'm just
0: funny
3: saying.
0: Because I actually had like hundreds of listeners get in touch with my song and they were like, this has to be the one. No, okay, this is my song again. Two, like, very, very different songs today.
3: Mm. I'm just shamelessly begging now because it's been 11
0: Look,
3: weeks.
0: They're
3: and I'm,
0: both great songs.
3: I'm genuinely just on my knees being like, come on.
1: Okay.
3: please.
0: Which one is it going to be, Eloise? Only one can be played out.
3: You'll be letting down Maria.
1: Okay, if you don't. Hey. Here's some insider information. One of those songs is, yes, going to already be added from Monday. You'll hear it on Monday. I feel like if I was to choose this, if I'm choosing a song that, yeah, we're going to add to Life FM, I'm going to have to say it's Corey Asbury.
0: Okay, so Corey Asbury is the winner.
1: Yeah,
0: which
1: I've
0: seen
1: the Angels.
0: This is amazing. Well done. You've broken your streak.
3: Thank you,
0: and
3: Maria.
0: And thank you to Maria.
3: Here
0: is the winner
3: Maria.
0: Of Yes Please Eloise. It's Corey Asbury, Out Sing the Angels.

0: He's back. That is Corey Asbury, Out Sing the Angels. Going to be added to the playlist from this Monday, but also the winner of Yes Please, Aloise. Well done,
1: Let's
0: baby.
1: Let's go. Thank you. I mean, it had to happen at some point, surely. The scales had to tip back in my favour. And I've got to say once again a big thank you to Maria, who suggested that I bring that song for Yes Please, Aloise. But pivoting out of said segment into the fact that you and I, Rach, have been cast.
0: We didn't even have to audition.
1: I know,
0: they said,
1: we were approached.
0: We've seen your stuff. We just want to cast you. Will you do it?
1: How honouring does it feel to be that good?
0: To be honoured.
1: You know, just that talented that you exude. Like, we're going to skip past. It's like, when I wrote this script, I only had this actor in mind.
0: Yeah, they wrote it with us in mind. Mm. Yeah, yeah. Okay, well, let's talk about it. I don't know exactly, because you've been in touch with the makers of this thing we've been cast in.
1: Yeah, we've been cast in a bit of a sitcom.
0: Mm. Now, you have said to them, because I understand that the script is embargoed, we
1: that
0: cannot
1: is correct.
0: Talk about it too much, but what exactly are we allowed to talk about?
1: Okay, so this is a dramatic, very serious, definitely no comedy whatsoever in this.
0: It's a sitcom.
1: Yeah,
0: which
1: it's a complete lie. It is a bit of a harken back to your classic black and white sitcom of probably maybe the early 60s, maybe late 60s. You've been cast as Evelyn.
0: Mm-hmm.
1: I've been cast as Victor. Our daughter is Tabs.
0: Well, no, hang on. She wasn't cast. We cast
1: That's
0: her
1: true.
0: Ourselves.
1: That's true. Because we are so sought after, we were like, we will only agree to this if Tabitha, who is basically, just younger than you?
0: 2 years younger than me.
1: Yeah, she's going to play your daughter. This is for our neighbours, Shine TV. Yes, they've said there is an embargo on the script, but you can deliver to excite the audience, to tease.
0: I can deliver a line.
1: Yeah, here you can give one
0: handy
1: line.
0: That's handy, the one line that wasn't embargoed happened to be my line.
1: Well, when I talked to Shine TV, they said specifically, you know, it would be best if Rachel.
0: Well, because as I understand it, this is going to be a sitcom that is hopefully going to be entertaining to watch, but also is going to help promote the things that are coming up on Shine
1: TV. Exactly. And the reason, of course, that your line has been chosen for this tease is because you and I both know that, like on a casting call, a call
0: the billing.
1: Sheet. Yeah, on a call sheet, right?
0: Oh, my name's billed first.
1: Yeah, you're number one.
0: Okay, yep. I see what you're doing. You're buttering me up, and it's kind of working. I'm just delivering this line from Evelyn that is not really going to make.
1: This is literally part of the script. And you just also make sure it says dramatic look to the camera with music.
0: Well, no one's going to see that, are they?
1: But
0: this is radio.
1: You are a method actor. Okay. There's a camera over there.
0: Okay. Okay.
1: When you're ready.
0: Oh, hang on. I feel like I need a soundtrack first.
1: Okay.
0: What do we got here? What's this? Oh, this is... Okay. This is the best we can do. Getting a bit of stage fright.
1: Do you want me to give you an action? Do you want me to call sound rolling?
0: Oh, yeah. Okay. Yep.
1: Stand by. And... Action!
0: This says that our grandmother Ethel is out of prison. Why did she not tell us?
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0: Caleb Gordon. That is War on Life FM. Rach and Betty with you. And it is time once again to usher in a safe space. It
1: that
0: is shower thoughts. No judgment is allowed.
1: It is a judgment-free zone. Shall we say it together? A
0: safe space.
1: Now I'm going to begin with a non-original shower thought and then an original shower thought. Just because this one really tickled my fancy. I think it is so true. Again, by the way, no judgment. And you're welcome to get in touch. 8168 with the keyword life. These are those thoughts that usually come to you while you're in the shower or maybe drifting off to sleep. And here is that opportunity to share them aloud, because otherwise some people might look at you a little bit strange. Here's the unoriginal shower thought.
0: That tickled your fancy.
1: Everybody may refuse anything but a refusal. You can't refuse a refusal. You just have to accept it. It is what it is.
0: You can't refuse the sky to be blue.
1: That's a good point. Feel like we just added a little bit of judgment to that.
0: Sorry.
1: No, okay, it was both of us.
0: Give me your original one.
1: Okay, well,
0: I think
1: this one
0: be
1: I am a little bit more hesitant to share because it is a little bit...
0: The more hesitant you are to share it, the better.
1: Okay. I just don't... I'll give caveats once I've given
0: it. No, I don't think you can give caveats.
1: Okay,
0: you just have to say
1: Well, look,
0: again, this is a safe space. No judgment is allowed.
1: Okay, I appreciate that. Okay, knowing that, I went out and got some lunch today.
0: Sorry. Yep, continue.
1: I'm nervous. Don't judge me as I bring my shower thoughts.
0: I'm not. Okay.
1: I went out and got some lunch today. Even right now, like, I'm looking from the studio and I can see other buildings. And I can see almost into other buildings. And I always, and I don't know if this is just me, but I, whenever I see an interesting building or even a non-interesting building, like, that's just big office building or this, I want to go in there. I want to
0: explore. Did you go in a random building today?
1: No, I didn't. I always quell that urge. But have you never, like, just been driving around and been like, I want to see what's in there. I have to resist the urge to break and enter, if I'm being honest.
0: Okay, I was with you until the last part, but I think
1: it sounds like judgment.
0: Okay, I mostly agree with that statement.
1: Okay.
0: Like, there is a building right across from work that is... just a very interesting building that I've always wanted to go inside.
1: Yeah.
0: But I've never had the opportunity.
1: And I suppose you could go and knock on the door and be like, hey, can I have a look? It's unlikely, I suppose, that they're going to accept you.
0: I think, though, that if you did that, they would be so weirded out by it that they'd and taken off guard that they'd just be like, oh, yeah, okay, yeah. That's a bit weird, but sure. We should try that.
1: This is what I'm wondering if this is working up to. Is this is working to us...
0: randomly knocking on
1: this,
0: the door.
1: Isn't it?
0: Okay, my shower thought today is about, like, playing with toys, right? So when you're a kid, you have Barbies or trucks or whatever. And then at a certain age, it becomes unacceptable to play with toys.
1: In certain circles, yeah.
0: Well, like, I just, you don't, you know how... at school, on the playground or whatever, you have, like, your pretend games. We used to have one where we went to Narnia and it was just, like, the bushes, the back of school.
1: Yeah, right.
0: But then as an adult, when technically speaking, your imagination should be better because
1: more
0: you've had
1: robust.
0: You've had more life experience. You should have had more opportunity to train your brain to imagine things. All of a sudden, it's like, no, you can't do that.
1: Are you... Rach, suggesting, no judgment, I'm genuinely asking, are you wanting to play more make-believe?
0: Well, I just think it would be better for everyone if it was more acceptable. And I know that seems really weird, but think about it. Why is it unacceptable to do that? Because we have actors in big movies.
1: Yeah.
0: And that's completely fine.
1: I mean, this is you're going to hate this because it may be judgment.
0: I know what you're going to say. You're going to talk about Dungeons & Dragons.
1: I am, which is... literally doing what you're talking about. And it's an acceptable way to
0: do it. Well, is it acceptable though?
1: Because it is, very much so.
0: I think there's a certain stereotype amongst certain people about people who play Dungeons & Dragons strange.
1: That is a true stereotype.
0: I'm not saying that that's good. I'm just saying that...
1: it exists, but again, you said it's a stereotype, which again, we know what a stereotype is. I mean, I love playing Dungeons & Dragons. I do it quite often.
0: But why is that one of the only accepted accepted or semi-accepted forms. Well, like, why can't you just go out and play mermaids at the pool? When
1: I mean, you can.
0: I know,
1: you can.
0: But it's not going to be socially accepted,
1: it? Would be strange if I get a text from you being like, hey, want to come around and play make-believe?

0: 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Suffer Well on Life FM coming up very shortly. We do want to make some space on the show, as always, to pray.
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11: How many times have we heard someone say, "I forgive them, but I won't ever forget"? Probably a few. But that mindset isn't the best. Paul wrote, "Make allowance for each other's faults and forgive anyone who offends you. Remember, the Lord forgave you, so you must forgive others." You can read that in Colossians chapter 3, verse 13. When someone wrongs us, no matter what it is, God asks us to forgive them. Unforgiveness makes bitter, angry people. But when we forgive, we are letting that weight lift off our shoulders. It's like saying, "Yes, it happened, and yes, it hurts, but it doesn't define me." Just like Paul said in Colossians, we need to remember that people are not perfect, and that we are not perfect. And sometimes people hurt each other. Forgiving someone isn't easy. It might take time, but if we keep bringing up and holding on to what someone has done to us, we're not forgiving like God forgave us. Hebrews chapter 8 verse 12 says, "And I will forgive their wickedness, and I will never again remember their sins." God forgives us, and He doesn't remember our sin, not even a little bit. That's practically unthinkable, and it shows the lengths to which God goes to forgive us. We will all have memories of being wronged, and our pain is real and valid. But when we choose to keep short accounts, then we can move on and be free to love them as God does. So what now? Is there someone you haven't fully forgiven? Give your pain to Jesus to heal, then pray good things for that person.
0: 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You can also read it online at our website.
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1: Don't forget, of course, if you've got a request for prayer, 8168 with the keyword life. Text on through anytime, by the way. It doesn't have to be during the prayer segment. Or, of course, go to the prayer wall, lifefm.co.nz. Somebody who did go to the prayer wall says this, wishing to remain anonymous. Please pray that I will put my trust in the Lord. I'm not very happy with how things are panning out at the moment. Please, Lord, help me to fully trust you when this path feels uncertain. Amen. Lord, most of us can probably say we've been there. Most of us can say that for periods in our life, we have been walking, not knowing where the next step will take us. And it can be daunting. It can be defeating even as well, Lord. And we pass on that information that we know at the end you are still there. In fact, you're always there with us as we walk. And we ask for this person that even as they feel they can't understand why things are going these ways, why the situation has unfolded as it is, Lord, and we don't know the specifics, but you do. We just ask for that confidence and assurance in the promises that you have outlined, not only in Scripture, but as the testimony for so many people that they have seen God come through time and time again, because he does not break his promises. He is always there. And so we ask for that certainty for this person in your name. Amen.
0: Amen. Also want to pray for a text that came through earlier from an anonymous person who says, please pray for me to pass all my four courses for this semester at uni, please. So, yeah, Lord, we bring this person before you who is at uni. Father, we pray that you would be with them as they prepare for exams, for assignments, whatever they have coming up at the end of semester, Lord. We pray that you would give them the stamina, the ability to be able to study well, to get assignments in on time, and to be able to rest as well, to know when to take breaks, and that you would reward and bless their hard work in this area, Lord, that it would be a really amazing time, as much as uni can be really stressful, that it would be a time that they look back on with happiness, God, that it was a season where you were with them, Lord. So we pray for peace for them as they head into exam season and for help with all of their assignments. Amen.

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2: In this update, Reserve Bank Governor Anna Bremen is defending her captain's call to keep the official cash rate unchanged at 2.25%. The current six says one is vacant on the seven-member committee. The current six were evenly split on whether to hike the rate. Talk of fiscal responsibility on the eve of Budget 2026. The big unveil tomorrow will expose details of when the books can return to surplus. Winston Peters is hinting there'll be rail investment. Wellington's mayor is talking up cost savings as the council chases a lower 5.8% rates rise. Some fees and user charges are increasing, and big projects like refurbishing the Botanic Gardens Begonia House will continue. A third defendant's pleaded guilty to involvement in a major mortgage fraud scheme. The Serious Fraud Office has made claims against four members of the Peters family. That's news.
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2: In sport, the four playoff-bound New Zealand Super Rugby sides have opted to rest and rotate in varying numbers for the last week of the regular season. Top seeds, the Hurricanes, and second, the Chiefs, have rested swathes of players for their games against the Crusaders and Blues. They also have a number of short-term injuries. The Crusaders, chasing a home playoff, have left Lester Fainga Anuku out as a precaution with an injury niggle. Anton Segner is the Blues captain for their visit to Hamilton. Wet weather could put a dampener on tonight's State of Origin League opener in Sydney. There's a strong chance of showers, even a possibility of a thunderstorm. Kickoff's at 10:05 tonight. And that is sport. I'm Raylene Ramsey.
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4: Checking out the weather forecast across Aotearoa for Northland, Auckland and Coromandel. Mainly fine with isolated showers today. Bay of Plenty and the Waikato to Kapiti, including the central high country, generally fine with isolated showers developing tonight. For Gisborne to Wairarapa, also Wellington, mostly fine. Cloudy periods and isolated showers developing from Hawke's Bay southwards tomorrow afternoon. For Nelson, Marlborough and Canterbury, fine today with cloudy periods tomorrow. And Buller to Westland, mostly cloudy, showers about Buller and Grey. For Fiordland, Otago and Southland, mainly fine, cloud lingering in some valleys and isolated showers developing about the south coast tonight.
0: From the Word. From the Word. Acts 1 verse 8. What you'll get is the Holy Spirit. And when the Holy Spirit comes on you, you will be able to be my witnesses in Jerusalem, all over Judea and Samaria, even to the ends of the world.
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5: That is right. Now, quick, just before we jump into Lapani and the Listeners, want to say, saw those texts come through with those prayer requests. Didn't get to them on air, but don't worry, there will be somebody who prays for you. The prayer wall always open, lifefm.co.nz. But yes, Rach, you are right. Today is the final day of lyric curating, of gaining the lyrics from the listeners. So Lapani's got a line that he will deliver in just a moment. He's joining us next. He'll give the final line, and then, of course, you'll give your final line. It may be chosen to be included in this hit New Zealand road trip song, because by this Friday, Lapani is going to have for us, this time on Friday, the fully complete song.
4: I'm nervous for him because that is less than 48 hours. So, I mean, he's going to be working some magic.
5: He said, I can do that. And I went, are you sure? And he said, I've got this. So He's a professional, obviously. He knows what he is doing. That is why it is Lapani and the Listeners, not Rach and Beatty and the Listeners.
4: I mean, we're producing, we're still credited, but we're not in the title.
5: Yeah, and we've been working so hard. But it is now the writer's room. Over to you. Coming up next, Lapani will join us and give us the next lyric for Lapani and the Listeners.

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3: Lepani and the Listeners, the final day of Lepani and the Listeners, because of course Friday we are expecting, and I'm putting him on the spot, but we are expecting magic. We're expecting brilliance. We are expecting to probably cry, to weep, to laugh, to come together, to probably, you know, reforge relationships, mend broken hearts.
1: Okay, I mean, maybe that's what you're expecting, but I mean, let's not put too much pressure on him. Lepani, welcome back to the studio for this final day of gathering lyrics. Quickly, before you give us the next line, how are you feeling about the song?
4: I'm feeling great. I think it's going to be a really good song.
1: Are you feeling stressed now that Beatty's said he's needing his broken heart to be mended?
3: I wasn't saying my broken heart. I was saying we will mend a lot of broken hearts. Yeah. Are you feeling confident?
4: Yeah.
1: Look, it sounds like it's coming along. What is the final line that you've got for us today?
4: So the final line is, Auntie said, get your feet off the dashboard.
3: Auntie said, get your feet off the dashboard. Okay, so now over to you listening. Text on through 813. 813-

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1: Look, we're very excited to see how it turns out on Friday because, again, we haven't heard any of it. 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Reminding you, Auntie said, get your feet off the dashboard is the final line. So hopefully, I guess, yours should rhyme with dashboard, with board.
0: Yeah, it doesn't have to. 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What is the next line?
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8: 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And I heard this from a preacher friend of mine. 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What are you trying to expose me to? And that, my friend, is kingdom. 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
1: That's Doe. It's Brighter on Life FM. Rach and Beatty with you. And also, Lupani joins us via Zoom. We are today coming up with the final line together. And I say together, but really, Beatty and I, we're just behind the scenes producing.
2: Yeah, well, I mean, it's an important job. Somebody's got to do it. Somebody's got to be the glue that brings this all together. But the line that you have been given today from Lupani, I think technically we should say it is the second to last line because it's now over to you for...
1: Well, it's the last Lupani line and then you're coming up with the last listener line. Although I believe, Lupani, that you've been sort of reshuffling things to make sure it all flows smoothly.
3: Yeah, so like I guess chronologically this is the last line, but
1: yeah.
3: In the song... This might be the second line. It might be the fifth.
1: Okay. We don't know yet because we won't hear the song in full until Friday. But the line that's been given is, Auntie said, get your feet off the dashboard.
2: Okay. What have you got? 8168 with the keyword life to follow. Auntie said, get your feet off the dashboard. Somebody says, the road is long. I'm going to need a lot of cash, Lord.
1: I mean, I'd like a lot of cash.
3: That's relatable.
1: That's
3: relatable.
1: This one is good. I've just lost it. Here we go. Then she throws a Jandal Ford.
2: I like that a lot.
1: You being naughty in the car?
2: What about this one? Auntie said get your feet off the dashboard, but you know me, life's already too short. Feet up.
3: Oh, yeah.
2: But would you actually incur the wrath of Auntie Lupani?
3: I would never.
1: No, that's dangerous. Before I read you Jess's one, how do you feel about Fords? Like them or not? As in the car.
3: The car? Oh, I mean, if I got one for free, I wouldn't.
1: Because Jess has suggested a couple of different lines depending on how you feel about Fords. This ain't no Ford, or this is a brand new Ford.
3: Oh, yeah. Those are both really good. I'm not a car person.
1: Yeah, that's the same as me. I don't care.
2: Again, if somebody gave it to me for free, I'd be like, yeah. I'm not complaining. You're not going, oh, it's a Ford. Gross. Okay, yeah. Still more opportunities, though, to get in touch. This is not the last moment, but it is the last day. So if you've got a suggestion for Lupani and the listeners and the final lyric that we will get from you, out the back of Auntie said, get your feet off the dashboard. What is your suggestion? 8168 with the keyword life. I wish it was.

0: It's Tasha Layton, Claire Leslie. That is brand new music. Whispers is the name of the track, but we are making our own hit single and we're almost at the finish line in terms of writing the song.
1: It is over to you now for Lapani and the listeners. Lapani once again joins us as we look to get this final line. How have you been feeling of the suggestions thus far, mate? How are you feeling about them?
2: They've been great. I think every day there's been like, they've all been different, I guess, scopes. So there's some really funny ones and some really like heartfelt ones, but they've all been relatable. And I think that's been the best part of this challenge. Been fun to see different people's like point of views.
1: Let's see if they remain relatable. The line you have given is, Auntie said, get your feet off the dashboard.
0: Which is relatable. Because I was definitely told that a lot by aunties and also by my mum.
1: David says, Auntie said, get your feet off the dashboard or I'll give you a whack, so help me, Lord.
0: Is that relatable?
2: That is awesome. I would definitely say that, yeah.
0: Scott's got in touch with an option. He says, Auntie said, get your feet off the dashboard. I want to hear Lapani cook, so give up the aux cord.
2: Oh.
1: I like that one. I've said this about a lot of lines, but I like that one a lot.
0: That's
1: really good.
0: That's good. Although, would you feel weird putting your own name in the song?
2: So weird. Yeah, I would feel so weird.
1: Maybe that's where you need just one person. This, I mean, you could make it a collab. I'm sure you got connections.
0: Are you offering, Beatty?
1: I'll jump in there with one line. It won't sound good, but I'll jump in.
0: Lots more coming through. You can still text 8168 with the keyword life or call 0508 Life FM. But we'll give all of these to you, Lapani, at the end of today. And then you will choose one final line. And then on Friday, we will hear the final song.
1: Yeah, make sure you join us just after 5 this coming Friday. Lapani will be with us again and we will be hearing the final product.
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0: It's Lecrae, Jamie McDonald on Life FM. Got a chance earlier this week to chat to Natasha Ellis once again, a Christian counsellor here in Aotearoa.
1: Now, we've chatted to Natasha a number of times before already on the show. We've been talking about what to expect when you step into a counselling session, especially if you have no experience in that area. But today our question was a little bit different. The question we asked and the insight that Natasha gave was very interesting. Answering the question, what do I do if counselling isn't working? And actually giving permission to ask that question. So that is coming up next on The Arvo.

0: perfectly.
1: It is Life FM's Arvo Bravo. Rach and Beatty with you and joined once again with Christian counsellor Natasha. Welcome to the show.
2: Kia ora, guys. Afternoon.
1: Now, we have got a question today for you, which is, I guess, maybe a tricky one, and that is what to do if you're in a counselling situation and perhaps you've been going for a while and you just think it's not working for me. What to do when counselling doesn't seem to be yielding the results you wished for?
2: Important question, because it is definitely something that happens. Statistics show that 50% of people who see therapists don't get the outcomes they want. So this is a question that 50% of people are probably asking themselves. So that's an average drawn statistically across the entire breadth. So you do get some therapists who are getting much, much higher outcomes than that. But some of your absolute best therapists in the world are hitting around the 75% mark, maybe 80. And that's because the largest factor that contributes to the outcome of your counselling is the outside the room stuff. So what else is going on in your world? How much you're actually up for being there? Other factors. Kind of just a hopefully not disheartening, but just a reality check that this is a question you might want to be ready to ask yourself if you enter into counselling.
1: And how long would you suggest somebody sticks with a specific counsellor before they decide, oh, maybe this is not the right counsellor for me, or maybe I need to seek other avenues? Because you don't want to throw in the towel after one or two sessions, I'm assuming.
2: So I think the first question you want to ask yourself when you go to see a counsellor is, do I feel heard, understood, and respected? And do I kind of have chemistry with this person? And I think you want to ask that question and answer it in the first session. You pay a lot of money to see a counsellor, and chemistry does matter, because if you just feel like you kind of like them, like I use the word chemistry because it has that mysterious element to it, it helps a lot. And if you just don't because they have a haircut like your weird Uncle Jimmy, or they smell like someone that you was always mean to you in high school, or, you know, for whatever reason, you just feel like it's difficult, I wouldn't suggest pushing yourself unless you have a particular reason, like, you know, they're just this exceptional therapist who's helped everyone in your world and they're a real specialist in your area. But by and large, I think first session, you want to be saying, did I walk out of there thinking I want to talk to that person again?
0: The Arvo Bravo.
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4: 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So members are vital in ensuring we stay true to our purpose of drawing people into an increasingly meaningful, personal relationship with Jesus Christ. 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
3: Over the years, many people have said to me, there is nothing happening in my life. God is doing nothing. I once heard a story about the clever scientists who said, God, anything you can do, we can do better. We can do anything better than you. So God said, okay, then what about a duel? So the scientists said, no problem. God said, you have to make man. And God said, there's two conditions to this duel. The first thing is you have to use what I used in the beginning when I used dust. The clever scientist bent down to pick up some dust, at which point God says, hey, condition number two, get your own dust. You see, when God created the world, he created the world out of nothing. Even the cleverest people today need something and a catalyst to make something, but God needs a whole load of nothing. The Bible says, nothing is impossible for God. So if there is nothing, just give God your nothing and you watch, he'll do something. My name is Glenn Barrett.
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0: Lindy, Terry and Praise You on Life FM. Jumping now into part two of a conversation we had earlier this week with Natasha Ellis, a Christian counsellor, and talking about what to do if counselling isn't working.
1: I also wonder, Natasha, I mean, we talked about a moment ago the stuff that happens outside of the counselling room. Rachel's very poignantly asked the question, you know, we don't want to give up too early. How do we take responsibility for our own actions and finding ourselves maybe not employing the strategies we have been given? How do we balance between this isn't working or maybe I'm not invested enough?
2: Yeah, great. Well, you can probably think about it like almost a bit of a pick a path. Your first question when you go to counseling, first session, is basically rapport, chemistry. And if you get a no, I probably wouldn't bother. I'd try someone else. If you get a yes, then you want to persist for between 4 to 7 sessions. And they say 4 to 7 sessions because that's kind of a magic number, because statistically, and again, this is statistical level, not every person, some people fall outside this. But if you have not seen improvement within 7 sessions on the goals you've got, the reason you've got going for counselling, what actually starts to happen is, even if you enjoy the sessions, you actually start to get worse. Because what's happening is you're paying money, you're going to do this thing, and after 7 sessions, you're not seeing change. So psychologically, your mind starts to lose hope. So around the 7 session mark is where you want to be seeing at least some movement in a direction. Now, we're not talking completely resolved or cured. You know, different things have hugely different time frames for how long they take to heal and grow and change. But you want to see a sense of movement within 7 sessions. And definitely cut it, if not at that point. However, don't just cut it. I want to highly recommend you do what Josh has just said, which is 2 things. One is ask yourself, am I doing the work? Because counsellors cannot fix people. That's like not possible. Counsellors are supporters, teamwork. They're Yoda to your Jedi, but they can't do the actual work for you. So are you doing, you know, are you meditating on the insights that you've learned in counselling? Are you applying the tasks? Are you putting yourself out there to try something new? Are you going away with tasks to actually do and doing them, whether it's journaling or talking to a difficult person or trying a different approach to something? And then I also want to suggest you talk to your counsellor. If you're like, it's not working, have a really honest conversation with your counsellor. Because the only thing a counsellor can work with is what you bring into the room. And they may or may not be aware if it's working or not. And so your honesty and your ability to go, this doesn't seem to be working, is actually one of the best tools you can give your counsellor. Because counsellors are trained to then debrief that and go, why? In what regard? Let's just figure out the nuance of that. And it might actually be that an adjustment in the style of therapy, an adjustment in the approach, the counsellor might be able to sit down and go, oh, you're not doing the work. Well, let's figure out why you're not doing the work. What's going on that makes you not motivated? How do we help you find motivation? So there's potentially a really good conversation there with your therapist.
1: Once again, thank you so much, Natasha, for equipping us with all of that knowledge. And I think actually out of the back of this, and we can return to this the next time we have a conversation in a couple of weeks, but I also love the permission given that just because you're going to counselling doesn't mean automatically it is going to work, and potentially exiting that relationship and pursuing another counsellor is the best option. And maybe we talk about next time we chat, how do we exit a counselling relationship? Because I can think for a lot of people that could be pretty daunting.
2: Well, can I just give you permission? A counsellor is a professional you pay money to. You don't have to break up with them. You can vote with your feet. Just... But if you want to, anytime, any day, just stop booking. Walk away. That is your right and your permission. And as much as counsellors are sort of left going, what happened? That is absolutely your right as a client.

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2: In this update, Reserve Bank Governor Anna Bremen believes she's made the right decision in keeping the official cash rate unchanged at 2.25% today. They're now signalling a hike in September. Former Minister Peter Dunn says it's time to look at MPs' allowances. NZ First MP's Andy Foster is claiming a $36,000 accommodation allowance for the Wellington family home he bought 26 years ago. He's moved to the Wairarapa Upper. National's Louise Upston's also claiming the allowance for her Wellington property. Two more young people have been arrested over violent assaults in Invercargill linked to dating apps. They've appeared in the youth court today over assaults at Queen's Park. Auckland commuters will soon be able to catch the city's first ever plug-in hybrid ferry. Fuller's 360's 300-passenger Waitemata 1 runs on electricity and diesel. That's news.
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2: In sport, another twist in the tale of who will be All Blacks captain this year. Incumbent skipper Scott Barrett could be out for the rest of the year if a 3 to 5 month timeline for recovery from a back operation lands at the longer end of the forecast. New coach Dave Rennie is yet to announce if Barrett will be retained as captain or if he's planning a change. The top two sides in Super Rugby are resting a host of key players with their playoff spots locked up. The number one ranked Hurricane side will travel to meet the Crusaders in Super Rugby's final round on Friday without around 10 frontliners through injury or rest. Wallace Atiti captains an undermanned Chiefs side to host the Blues on Saturday. Anton Segner also leads the Blues for the first time.
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4: Checking out the weather forecast across Aotearoa for Northland, Auckland and Coromandel, mainly fine with isolated showers today. Bay of Plenty and the Waikato to Kapiti, including the central high country, generally fine with isolated showers developing tonight. For Gisborne to Wairarapa, also Wellington, mostly fine, cloudy periods and isolated showers developing from Hawke's Bay southwards tomorrow afternoon. For Nelson, Marlborough and Canterbury, fine today with cloudy periods tomorrow. And Buller to Westland, mostly cloudy, showers about Buller and Grey. For Fiordland, Otago and Southland, mainly fine, cloud lingering in some valleys and isolated showers developing about the south coast tonight.
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4: Life FM's Arvo Bravo, Rach and Beatty with you on a Wednesday. And as is tradition on a Wednesday, your Feel Good Friday fun fact on a Wednesday coming up next.
6: We would be untethered. We would be adrift at sea without our Feel Good Friday fun fact.
4: You know what else would be
6: a Wednesday?
4: Without dark matter, which is what this fact is about, the universe would be very untethered.
6: Seems like a tenuous link for...
4: Well, it makes sense to me because I know about the full fact. But yes, today we're going to talk about the balloon universe.
6: Okay.
4: I spent way too much time on this, by the way.
6: I know, because of course, if you're unaware, by the way, Rach takes the Feel Good Friday fun fact
4: very
6: on
4: seriously.
6: Whatever day it is. Yes, indeed. Very seriously. I am barred from even looking in her general direction.
4: Well, there was a life team meeting that went on a bit too long, to be honest.
6: We enjoy each other's company.
4: Laughter and shenanigans.
6: Yeah, we make a lot of jokes.
4: Anyway, halfway through I said, can I please be excused? Mm. I've got work to do. I'm not here for fun and games. I'm here for seriousness.
6: And I need
4: to go prep my Feel Good Friday fun fact.
6: But it is fun.
4: It's fun, exactly. But it's also very factual.
6: Yeah, and you make sure, and I love this, that I am going to be surprised that it will be, and that's genuinely entertaining not only for me but others as well. So, coming up next, according to you, the Feel Good Friday fun fact on a Wednesday today is entitled The Balloon Universe.
4: The Balloon Universe. We'll learn about it together next on your Feel Good Friday fun fact on a Wednesday.

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1: Bring in that Feel Good Friday goodness to your Wednesday with the Balloon Universe.
0: Before we start this, I want to give you a little quiz. Little pop quiz.
1: Why do these always happen?
0: There's
1: always
0: fun to be
1: audience
0: involved.
1: Participation when it comes to the Feel Good Friday fun fact.
0: You can get a total of 3 points for this. All you have to do is answer yes or no, and you've got to be honest, okay?
1: Okay.
0: Do you know what any of these things are? Dark energy?
1: No.
0: Dark matter?
1: Not really.
0: Exotic matter?
1: Well, if I didn't know what the first two were, absolutely not. I have no idea what exotic matter is.
0: Here's the good thing. Well, maybe a good thing. Scientists themselves know very little about these three things. But I want to tell you about something that they use to explain what they are in layman's terms.
1: Okay. Well, I am a layman.
0: You are. So am I, to be honest. It's called the Balloon Universe, and it's going to make a lot of sense. So if you imagine to start with a balloon that hasn't been inflated yet, it's fresh out of the packet. Right? Mm-hmm. And it's a polka dot balloon. It's got little sparkly polka dots all over it.
1: Okay.
0: Now imagine that as the balloon is being inflated, as you're blowing air into the balloon, the polka dots are obviously
1: expanding,
0: moving further apart, right?
1: Yep.
0: And not because necessarily they're moving on the surface, but because the space between them is stretching. And this inflating is basically what dark energy is. It's not dark energy in the terms of, like, it's evil, it's bad.
1: It's dark in the terms of
0: the fact that we can't see it. It's invisible except for its effects on gravity. But it's what is basically expanding the universe in the way that you would expand or blow up a balloon. That's dark energy.
1: Yep. I'm with you so far.
0: Okay, now imagine, because you know how I said the balloon has polka dots on it, right?
1: Yes.
0: Imagine these polka dots are sparkly polka dots.
1: Yes, you mentioned they were very sparkly. Yep. I'm guessing.

0: And then you've got dark matter, which is kind of like the glue keeping all of these sparkles together in a polka dot shape. That is dark matter.
1: And then we get to exotic matter.
0: Exotic matter is really cool. So exotic matter is definitely the least understood scientifically in terms of these things. A lot of it is still theory rather than fact. But if you imagine you had somehow a ring inside your balloon, so you've blown the balloon up, there's a ring, maybe somehow you lost your wedding ring, it's inside the balloon, right? Now imagine somehow you reached your hand in the balloon and you pushed upwards from inside the balloon with the ring. And so the balloon is pushing outwards instead of collapsing inwards. You can imagine this, right?
1: I think so. I've started to lose it a little bit. Wait, so I've got my hand inside the balloon. Like a glove, like a rubber glove.
0: But the balloon's inflated.
1: Right. And I'm pushing the ring from inside up against the edge of the rubber.
0: Yes. Now you've got exotic matter. Because exotic matter, instead of pulling things together, like gravity, like planets and stars, it pushes things away. Pushes things away. And
1: this is how black holes are formed?
0: No. This is how wormholes are formed. In theory.
1: I was close.
0: I mean, you got the second half of the word right. There's a type of hole. If you imagine the ring kind of making like a tunnel. Exotic matter, is the, theoretically, again, we haven't observed this, but mathematically it makes sense. It's the throat of a wormhole.
1: The throat of a wormhole.
0: Which is a place you don't want to go, by the way.
1: Do I get like half points for getting half of the word right?
0: Yeah, I'll give you 0.5 out of 3. Well done. I don't know what that is mathematically, but that's what they know about exotic matter, and that is the balloon universe.
1: That
0: feel
1: is
0: good
1: your
0: Friday fun facts on a Wednesday.
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9: The Acts of the Apostles tells the story of the early church. It talks about its growth, its challenges, and the courage of its leaders. In Acts 21, we find the Apostle Paul on his way to Jerusalem. While he's staying in Caesarea, a prophet named Agabus warns that imprisonment awaits him there. And this is how Paul's friends respond to that news.
10: When we heard this,

0: this, we and the local believers all begged Paul not to go on to Jerusalem. But he said, "Why all this weeping? You are breaking my heart. I am ready not only to be jailed at Jerusalem, but even to die for the sake of the Lord Jesus." When it was clear that we couldn't persuade him, we gave up and said, "The Lord's will be done."
1: Acts chapter 21, verses 12 to 14 from the NLT. Paul's friends plead with him to not go. They want to protect him. But Paul is unwavering. He says he is ready not only to be imprisoned, but even to die for Jesus. His priority is faithfulness, whatever the cost. That same spirit of faithfulness marked the life of John Stott, one of the great Christian leaders of the last century. Stott was an Anglican minister at All Souls, Langham Place in London, but his influence reached far beyond one church. He was a preacher, a teacher, an evangelist, an author, and a mentor to many. His friend Oz Guinness tells a moving story about visiting Stott near the end of his life. Stott was weak, lying on his back, barely able to speak. After reminiscing together, Oz gently asked him how he would like to be prayed for. And with a hoarse whisper, John Stott replied, "Pray that I will be faithful to Jesus until my last breath." What a prayer. What a desire. What a way to finish a life. I find those words really inspiring. They cut through all the noise and get right to the heart of what matters most. Whether we are young or old, strong or frail, at the beginning of our journey or nearing the end, this is a prayer worth praying. Pray that I will be faithful to Jesus. It's the same posture the Apostle Paul had in Acts 21. He wasn't driven by safety or comfort, and he wasn't guided by fear. His deepest commitment was to Christ. Faithfulness was his priority. And it can be ours too. So today, let this be our prayer. Lord, help me to be faithful. Today, tomorrow, and until my last breath. Amen.
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1: Looking forward to seeing you tomorrow. It's going to be Tabs, myself and Sella. I reckon for about 45 minutes today.
3: Yeah, or maybe 46. Who knows? We also have Sahota Vision on the show for a live performance.
1: Yeah, been a while since these guys have been in studio, so looking forward to it. Prayers up for Sella. He's not feeling good. I don't even know if he's going to be here tomorrow. We'll have to wait and see. But we'll see you then.
0: Start it up with Sella.
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0: 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No Reply, Departure Lounge on Life FM. Coming up soon, some news you might have missed.
1: Now, Rach, this news you might have missed in particular, I think you may have a interest in, because I think you'd probably want one of these for Fizzy if they are indeed real.
0: Fizzy, by the way, is my cat, just in case, you know, you didn't know.
1: Most people who listen to the Arvo Bravo probably know, because we talk about Fizzy. You talk about Fizzy quite a bit.
0: I feel like you talk about Fizzy just as much as I do, if I'm being honest.
1: Yeah, that's true. And Theo?
0: And Theo, yeah.
1: Theo's the dog. Yep. Anyway, well, for both Theo and for Fizzy,
0: and
1: apparently, and Millie.
0: Cat. Yeah. Well, you can't forget about Millie.
1: I feel so bad. I really...
0: You didn't know that Millie existed? I just showed you a photo of her like 5 minutes ago.
1: I must admit, I thought that that was Fizzy.
0: That was Millie.
1: Oh,
0: anyway.
1: Oh, so sorry. A Chinese tech startup has, apparently, they are claiming that they have created an AI-powered pet translator. You potentially, if you're willing to pay enough money, can finally understand what Fizzy is saying.

0: That's Ivy Asher. Brand new music, Free, is the name of the track.
1: Time now for some news you might have missed. Now, Rach, I mentioned a moment ago that there is a Chinese tech startup that apparently is making a pet translator using AI. It boasts a 95% accuracy rate. This is a device that you can use on your animal, on your dog, your cat, to finally hear what they are really saying. It will cost you about 120 New Zealand dollars, which I think actually isn't that expensive. But if you were to put this on, let's say, Fizzy, and it did indeed work, because I'm still skeptical, but what do you think Fizzy's first words would be?
0: Fizzy's first words would either be, feed me, let me outside, or stop touching me.
1: Would you?
0: He doesn't, he's not up for pets. Oh, yeah, yeah. As in, well, if it's on his terms, yes.
1: Oh, well, he's a cat.
0: Yeah.
1: Yeah.
0: But he's very, he likes to spend his time sort of away from anyone.
1: Would you ask him about what happened
0: that fateful night? I would say, first of all, why? Why did you leave?
1: Because if you don't know the saga, by the way, Fizzy is a lovely cat during the day. He's very lazy. He loves to stick around at home during the day. You noticed, and you regaled us with the saga, that he, at night, went suburbs over in his exploration. And then one night, you did find him in the middle of the night, and he seemed rather shaken.
0: Well, the first night I found him, and he looked me in the eye and then ran and said, like, well, I think he would have said, ha ha, you can't catch me.
1: If he had the collar, that translates, ha ha, you stupid girl.
0: Literally, I think that is what it would have said. I saw that look in his eye. The second time I found him, it luckily wasn't at 3 a.m., it was early evening, and he had a look that just said, I've pushed it too far this time.
1: I think he would have said, Mum, I'm sorry.
0: You were right.
1: I pushed it too far.
0: Because he's stuck around home since then. But I wonder, though, how is this different to, because have you seen the videos of the dogs? It's usually a dog, and they have different buttons on like a mat.
1: They're trained to use the buttons to communicate.
0: And they're like, and the button will be like, food, now, please. And
1: I'm suppose,
0: like, I don't know if that's, that surely can't be a real thing.
1: Well, I suppose the difference here is, those are dogs that are trained to use those buttons to communicate, whereas theoretically you should just be able to put this device on your dog or cat and then automatically it is going to apparently analyze meows, barks, emotional behavior and tell you what they are saying.
0: I haven't looked into this, but I think it's rubbish.
1: Hogwash.
0: I think it's just a joke. If you, I don't think this is... This will be so much worse than just learning how to read body language of your cat or your dog.
1: I just wonder if they would be more annoying than you think. You actually would be like, I'd love to hear what Tiddles has to say.
0: Tiddles.
1: But then after a while you're like, again, Tiddles is just saying.
0: Tiddles is like, feed me, feed me, more food, please. That is some news you might have missed.
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1: Brought to us by the Bible Society, we are in Psalm chapter 32, verse 11.
0: So rejoice in the Lord and be glad, all you who obey him. Shout for joy, all you whose hearts are pure.
1: Now, a little bit of context here, having looked up a commentary, this from Bible Ref, refereeing the Bible, I suppose, offside or whatever it is. No, but they're saying that, the contrast is that before this, David was talking about the conditions of the wicked and what happens to them. And here, though, he's saying those who come to God, admit their sins, receive forgiveness as a result, it calls up rejoicing. It calls up joy. And how could it not? How could it not invoke such satisfaction and such relief in the fact that they have been saved, that their whole lives have been drastically changed, because ultimately there's nobody else who could do this but God.
0: Yeah, I think you can be tempted to read this as, so shout for joy, all you whose hearts are pure, and go, well, I've sinned in my life.
1: And so I can never shout for joy.
0: It can't be me. Mm. Like, rejoice all you who obey him, or I don't always obey him. And so that's not me. But actually, the righteous is those that the Lord has made righteous. Mm. He has made your heart pure. And so you are invited and included in that.
1: Yeah, that's right, Rach. That is our Bible Society verse of the day from Psalm chapter 32, verse 11.
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8: Recently, I went out on a Friday night with a group from our church who give meals to those living on the streets in the Auckland CBD. We walked up and down Queen Street, talking and praying with those who are homeless and offering them some bottled water and a hot meal. It reminded me of Jesus' simple words, "Whatever you did for one of the least of these brothers and sisters of mine, you did for me." But as I thought about those words afterwards, I realized I'd gotten things the wrong way around. I saw myself being Jesus to those people, following his example. But in that verse, Jesus identifies himself with the ones in need, with the least of these. That means when I was serving others, I wasn't being Jesus to them. I was meeting Jesus in them. And that's a paradigm shift. When we move with love towards those who are least and last and lost, we will discover Jesus. And we'll find him to be exactly where he told us he would be, in the faces of the poor, the hurting, the lonely, and the marginalised. I'm Reuben Munn from Shore Community Church. 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
1: Time to say goodbye. And of course, here on the Arvo Bravo with Rach and Beatty, we hope, we pray, we long to give you a goodbye, but well, not everybody gets one, because if you fit any of the four categories, sadly no goodbye for you. Stick around though. Josh Coombridge is in next.
0: Filling in for Eloise on the night show, but starting with the broad category, no goodbye to you today if you did not have to wear a uniform today.
1: If you're a school student that has a uniform, maybe a police officer, chef, if you have a uniform.
0: A work uniform or, yeah, a school uniform.
1: You're still in. If you didn't, like us, we're already out. No goodbye for either of us.
0: Okay, specific category. No goodbye to you if your last name is shorter than your first name.
1: We're both out again, because technically Joshua Beatty and Rachel Reed.
0: Yeah, it's confusing when your first name is also your last name.
1: Yeah, well.
0: Well, in the case of being on air, yeah.
1: This is, yeah, just me. Yeah, exactly.
0: Okay, and onto the very specific category. No goodbye to you if you know how this tagline ends. H2O, just add.
1: So many people screaming at their radios right now.
0: I love this show.
1: Yeah.
0: Oh, I want to watch it again. Okay, ultra specific category.
1: No goodbye to you if you said yes to something tonight that you low-key wish you hadn't, but now it is too late.
0: Just say, nah, not coming.
1: Well, I feel if you can do that and you made it all this way, you're actually still in, because it does specify.
0: Yeah.
1: It is just too late. It's too late to cancel now.
0: Does that ever happen to you, by the way? I feel like that would happen to you very rarely, that you decide,
1: oh, that I don't want to go to the thing anymore. You're saying specifically because I'm an extrovert and
0: I just know you often like going to things, so I wonder if it's very often that you decide, oh, I don't want to be at this thing.
1: Yeah, it's few and far between, I would say.
0: Okay, well, neither of us get a goodbye, but hopefully you did. You can let us know by texting 8168 keyword life. But yeah, stick around. Josh Coombridge is in next.

0: from the Word.
1: Ephesians 2 verse 10. No, we neither make nor save ourselves. God does both the making and saving. He creates each of us by Christ Jesus to join him in the work he does, the good work he has gotten ready for us to do, work we had better be doing.
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3: Hello, everybody. My name is Eloise, and I'm the night show host. Only joking. It's Josh here. I'm filling in for Eloise, who filled in for Sharon because Sharon's cat died. Good to be here. Looking forward to the show today. Of course, the countdown a little bit later on. Lifefm.co.nz if you'd like to vote. Coming up next, Kat McCormack is in to talk about the pink breakfast. This is Josh Lees.

0: Sarah Reeves on Life FM, Jealousy. Josh here. I'm filling in for Eloise tonight. Now, I am I don't know how much context to give to this, but I'm in the studio at the moment, and I have popped in because I normally record from home, so I normally don't see anyone. Anyway, it's very exciting to come into the office. Now, I've bumped into Kat McCormack, a very old friend of mine, so it's been nice to catch up in the office, which we have been doing for the past hour while I was supposed to be prepping Kat.
1: Yeah, I know, and I was supposed to leave and go home and do like wife and mum duties, but I'm still here and it's fun.
0: Well, it was interesting because we were chatting away, and then I noticed you were like doing all these pink bags, and I was like, what are you doing there? Are you making, I thought you were actually making when you do party bags for...
1: Oh, like a kid's party.
0: Kid's party, yeah, but no, that's not the case.
1: No, this is an adult party. In fact, it's called the Pink Breakfast, and I'm really excited about this. It's happening on Friday morning at 11 o'clock, and thanks to the generosity of some amazing contributors, I've had Karen McMillan donate a book about her breast cancer journey. I've had EcoStore donate soaps, and I've been putting all these little goodies into a pink bag for each of the people coming along.
0: Oh, great. Wow. So it's a live event, and you've got listeners of your show. You host the Rima Afternoon Show. You've got listeners coming along and...
1: Yeah, I have a few people that listen to the show and are either breast cancer survivors or currently walking that horrible journey at the moment. But I also have Mrs. New Zealand coming in, who is a breast cancer survivor, and she's going to share a little bit of encouragement around her journey as well. But mainly, it's just about getting together and having some treats, you know?
0: Yeah, what's
1: like
0: on the
1: breakfast.
0: What's on the menu?
1: We're going to have some little granola bowls.
0: Oh, interesting.
1: We're going to have some pink cupcakes.
0: Granola bowls with yogurt or dry?
1: With yogurt.
0: Yeah. Okay.
1: You're not dry. No, no, no, no. The granola is like just the sprinkles on top. Like the meat.
0: Are
1: of
0: you
1: it
0: making those?
1: Is the yogurt. Maybe, perhaps, maybe not. We'll see.
0: You're hoping to buy them in.
1: Yeah, I'm hoping that they'll be catered. We do have an amazing cafe, Besties Cafe, putting up some delicious chocolate brownies.
0: Oh, well, maybe they could do the granola bowls as well.
1: They might do a better job than me. Can you imagine? I'm just like teaspooning it out and getting all the proportions wrong.
0: Oh, I mean, I think you'd be great. But I can see, you know, you'll have a lot on your plate anyway.
1: You know what I'm excited about? There are some games that we're going to play, and it's kind of like, you know, like a hens do where they play fun games or a baby shower. It's a pink breakfast game. So like they've got word finds and they've got like quizzes around like early detection and how you self-check. And I think it's going to be quite fun.
0: So you're playing a game to work out how to, yeah, interesting.
1: Well, I mean, there are games that like, you Link know, in. Have educational material in them, but yeah, it's just
0: it's
1: about getting together.
0: Because as a male, I don't think I'll ever be invited to one of these, you know?
1: I probably don't think it's your cup of tea, but maybe like a blue breakfast would be.
0: It makes me, yeah, well, that would be for testicular cancer, I suppose.
1: Yeah.
0: Or prostate.
1: Yeah, women they do things like that.
0: Women can't get prostate cancer.
1: No, but men can get breast cancer.
0: Oh, yeah. Maybe we should be at the pink lunch then.
1: I tell
0: pink
1: you
0: brunch.
1: What, if you would like to come along, it's 11 o'clock on Friday. And the most important thing is I do have a fundraising page, and it's a bit embarrassing. I haven't got much yet. It's only at $30, and that's what I put in. So if you
0: put your own $30
1: in. I wanted to get it started.
0: But, and then that was the only one.
1: Yeah, so if you know if people affected
0: so
1: by breast cancer.
0: So essentially you've got $0.
1: Yeah, at the moment. If you know anyone and you want to support this amazing cause, please go to the Pink Breakfast fundraising page and look up Kat McCormack and you'll find my page there.
0: Yes, and if you are a man like me and you won't be at the event, but you're kind of like interested in what goes on, I'm sure there'll be interviews, et cetera, recorded at the event, which people could listen to either on your show live.
1: Or
0: from
1: online.
0: When's your show? 3 till 7 on Rima.
1: It's from 2 till 6 on Rima. Thank you. And I will put stuff up online on the Rima website.
0: There you go. Rima, rhema.co.nz. Hey, Kat, nice to catch up.
1: Yeah, thanks for having me.
2: Let's be honest. We've all been there. You're reading your Bible and suddenly you hit a verse that's just bizarre.
3: 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How bizarre? How bizarre?
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1: My GPS has to say recalculating more often than I'd like. A missed turn, a wrong exit, a distracted moment, and suddenly that calm voice announces that I've gone off course. But what I love is this. It never says, "You've blown it, Mickey." It never gives up. It simply reroutes me and offers me a new way forward. That's God's grace. God doesn't abandon us when we take wrong turns. He doesn't scold us into despair or leave us stranded in the middle of nowhere. Instead, he whispers, "Let's try again." His spirit gently draws us back, redirecting our path again and again. The route might take longer, the detour might be winding, but the destination is still intact. Our mistakes don't erase God's plan. His love is larger than our missteps. So, if you've taken a wrong turn lately, don't panic. You're not beyond reach. God's already recalculating, already guiding you toward where he wants you to be. I'm Mickey from inbetween.org.nz, and I hope this sparks your thinking. Let's see what God does with it.
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Joshua McGregor, Ruin My Life on Life FM. Good evening, everybody. It is really, really good to be here tonight. I'm filling in for Eloise. My name is Josh, and I am very pleased to be broadcasting you live from the Life FM studio, which I have not been in forever. So I am would I say I'm out of my depth? No, I'm very familiar with the studio from doing the morning wake-up for so long. And Life FM afternoons with Liana and myself for a number of years. Look, I worked here for 10 years. You'd think I would be, it'd be like riding a bike, which I guess it kind of is because I am doing it. It's just a little rusty, you know. Maybe by 10 p.m. I'll be a little bit, the legs will be a little bit sore. All that to be said, I am really, really pleased to be here and looking forward to a good night. We've got the countdown a little bit later on, so do vote for that if you want to. Livefm.co.nz.

0: Austin French on Life FM. Josh with you tonight. I'm filling in for Eloise. Interesting situation on Messenger for me. I wished my wife's cousin a happy birthday. Now, Eloise, we are relatively close. Well, no, we're not that close. We are relatively close in the sense that we are friends. But she lives in the UK. So anyway, it was her birthday about a month ago and I wished her a happy birthday on Messenger. She's just replied today and said, oh my goodness, I very rarely check Facebook/Messenger, so I've just got your message now. Now my question is, do I message back? Because she's openly admitted she never checks it. So I want to be like, oh, that's okay, haha, or whatever, but then like she'll never see that. So is there any point? Should I just leave her on scene? No, that seems rude. I should reply. And then maybe I'll send her an email as well, just to make sure. I'll be like, I did reply on Facebook, but maybe I'm overthinking it. Hey, coming up next, Roy Tosh and Curtis Hoppy, Giants. It's right after the ads.
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2: 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So, in that sense, he does need us. Not because he lacks anything, but because he delights to work through us.
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0: Evie McKinney on Life FM. That song is called Church. Now, church is normally on a Sunday, which is a long way away at this point. But I do know that sometimes, you know, you'll do a midweek kind of top-up. Beatty, I tell you what he was doing, because I saw him tonight as we crossed over, like ships in the night. He finished the afternoons. I finished, I started my shift here. He was going to a Bible study. Now, we were chatting, I will admit that. Rach, myself, Kat, who you heard earlier, got her to stick around, come on air with me. We were chatting and we were distracted. Like I was only in here very last minute. Very, very last minute. Anyway, he was like, guys, I have to go because we're having Bible study and I've got the food. So he's gone off to cater his Bible study. Anyway, shout out to you if you've got a Bible study, youth group, worship night, whatever you've got tonight is a midweek church service. I love it. Torin Wells, coming up, it's Life FM.
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7: Blessed are the meek, for they will inherit the earth. This is the third beatitude from the Sermon on the Mount that Jesus gave, from Matthew chapter 5. Meekness begins when we put our trust in God. Then, because we trust Him, we commit our way to Him. We confide in Him, our anxieties, frustrations, plans, relationships, jobs, and our health. And then we wait patiently for the Lord. We trust His timing, His power, and His grace to work things out in the best way for His glory and for our good. Our inheritance is spiritual. We are heirs to the kingdom of Christ. Blessed are the meek, for they will inherit the earth.
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Torrin Wells, that song is called Up. Josh here on Life FM. Don't forget it is New Zealand Music Month, not for much longer though. I know Rachel and Beatty have just finished up their song with Lapani. To celebrate New Zealand Music Month, Life FM could be sending Omega Levine or Lily Linscott to your place. 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Those sorts of things. Anyway, send it through to us at lifefm.co.nz. 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
4: Right, here we go. And we're into the U Chart countdown. It's just after 8, so that will come as no surprise to most people who tune into this show with regular frequency. Regularly, as I suppose is the word I'm looking for there. So let's get into it, shall we? Jamie McDonald in at number 10, left it in the river. Enjoy!
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1: Sansone, Stand On You on Life FM. My friend's child. Look, would I describe myself as their godparent? Maybe. Because I'm not really an uncle, but I'm really good friends with the mum and dad. And so we hang out all the time. Do you know what I mean? But they've never asked me in an official capacity, so I guess I can't just come out and say that. Anyway, I tried to drop hints that I would have been, like, keen to be, but, yeah, they never asked. Anyway, what I would say is he likes to stand on me and jump up and down and hurt me because he finds it funny, which, yeah, I mean, what does that say about the person he will grow into? Who knows? We are messengers on the way. It's life.
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1: Brandon Lake and Nick Jonas, the author. It's Life FM. He's got a new movie out, not with Brandon Lake, but with Paul Rudd, I've seen. So, yeah, apparently it's good. I don't know if I'll watch it, because I don't know, like, if I can take Nick Jonas seriously enough. But I guess people are taking him serious now. He's got a worship song out. Yeah, he's in a movie. So there we go. Yeah, anyway, I can't even actually remember the name of the song, the movie, to be honest. But it's got Paul Rudd in it. So if, I suppose if you Google Nick Jonas and Paul Rudd, it'll come up. In your, it, and look, I mean, look for their pictures on the Hoyts app. It's not a bad idea. We are messengers here. This one's called Faith, Hope, Love.
0: Number six.

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1: is voted by you.
0: Number five.

0: That was number five.
1: The Afters, new day, new life. Josh here. I'm filling in for Eloise tonight. I'm actually filling in for Eloise because she had to fill in for Sheeran because Sheeran's cat died and she is not in a great state. My mum recently got a new cat because her cat died and she's now given it to my sister because she brought it home and she realized it was a mistake to buy it. Now, you do need to think about adopting a cat long and hard before you do it. Because if you make the wrong choice, you'll be like my mum. Now, so to give you some context, mum has recently had a surgery, not a major one. It's major in the sense that she's going to be on the couch. She tore her hamstring and it's been reattached. Okay, that's what happened. I'll have to say I encouraged the cat purchase because I was like, it'll be good for your spirits, lift your spirits while you're just sitting on the couch for 6 weeks waiting for your hamstring to not hurt. And but then Dad pointed out, like, he was like, well, I've got enough on my plate with having an invalided wife. He also, you know, has to look after his dad, my grandfather, quite a lot as well. So he works. So he's like, when am I going to fit in looking after this cat? Now, I would argue there wasn't probably that much to do. You put some biscuits out. What else do you have to do for a cat? But he was stressed about it. So anyway, mum's palmed it off to my sister. Now my sister has a one-year-old and a cat to look after. So, yeah, I hope Dad feels good about that. But apparently my sister's loving the cat because my little niece Fern, she's pretty into cats, you know, like 1 year old and you've got a cat, that's a good thing, you know, like that's a, she calls it a dog, but she's one, so you forgive her for that. Good weather forecast on the way next, Suffer Well, it's number four after the break.
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1: Oscar Ironside, Hope for a Living on Life FM. Josh here, live from the studio. So, like, what the deal is normally I'm broadcasting from home. But today, I was in the city. And so I finished my normal work day, which was, oh, I'll tell you what, it was a tough day. I woke up at 5:40. The alarm went off, went to work, started work 7:30. And worked through till 5:30. Then I was like, I was in the city, Auckland, CBD, right? I live in Stanmore Bay, which probably now will take me like 35 minutes to get home. But at that point, it was going to take me an hour 20 on Google Maps to get home. And so to get home, and then I'd only have had like 20 minutes to do the show, basically 15 minutes to do the show. So I thought I'll pop in. And so I came up to the studio, and it was wonderful. I saw Beatty, I saw Rach, got to catch up with Kat, Andrew Urquhart was here, Lizzie was here, everyone was here. All these people, you may not know who they are, but I know who they are because I used to work here full-time, and now I just work from home sometimes. So it was nice to see all my old friends, and basically I wasted all my time that I would have saved because I was like, oh, I won't have to send traffic. I'll just, you know, like, I'll be able to have more time to prep. I wasted all that time just talking to people, and now here we are, and I'm not able to talk about anything that I've prepped, but now I'm just talking about not prepping as part of my prep, if that makes sense. It's the countdown. Ray has moved up to number two tonight. This song is called Joy.
0: Number two.

0: That was number two.
1: It's such a good song. I tell you what, if I had my way, it would be number one. But I'm not the only person voting. In fact, I'm not even voting, if I'm being 100% honest. I think it's wrong for the person, you know, like, it would be kind of biased, I think, if I was voting. Because I'm running the countdown. And then I think it would, you would be questioning my integrity. And I wouldn't want that. Jamie McDonald's in at number one. She's up next.
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7: One of the best pieces of advice I ever got was from a poster I saw at my church when I was a young guy. The photo was of an old basketball hoop that hadn't seen a ball aimed at it in years. Paint was peeling off the backboard and spider webs clung to the old rusty hoop. Underneath was written, "Opportunity." Then the words that really changed my life. You miss 100% of the shots you don't take. Immediately I was hit by the incredible truth of this statement. Successful people don't give up. On most occasions, they weren't the most intelligent, the loudest, or the bravest. 99% of the time, they were just the most persistent, pressing on when everyone else just gave up. Jesus said in the book of Matthew, "Ask and it will be given to you. Seek and you will find. Knock and the door will be opened to you." God wants us to get stuck in and change the world for Him. He's just waiting for us to take a shot and He'll guide our path. I'm Tom O'Neill, author of The 1% Principle.
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1: TikTok, it's number 1 o'clock. I say it every time, but I think that it's kind of funny. Jamie McDonald with her second song in the top 10. 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
1: Number one there, JB McDonald, or J Mac, as I like to sometimes call her for a nickname. That song is called Won't Let Go. She also had a song in at number 10, so sort of bookending the countdown, as it were. Thank you for your votes. If you want to vote for tomorrow night's countdown, do feel free. Lifefm.co.nz. It's great to be here, man. Corin Hawthorne's up next. And then we're just into 3 hours of kind of chill time here on Life FM. Pretty sure State of Origin's on tonight. I'll find out some more information and get back to you soon. It's Life FM.
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1: Matthew 28, verse 20. 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I'll be with you as you do this, day after day after day, right up to the end of the age.
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0: Sanctus Real. That song is called On The Mend. It's Life FM. Josh here. Now, I'm filling in for Eloise tonight. She filled in for Sharon on the day show. So she's not in any way under the weather or sad. I thought, we talked about State of Origin before. I know nothing about it. And I cannot log on to the internet here for reasons that are, well, I probably could if I really tried, but I don't have a password. And my phone is on 3%, so I've stopped Googling stuff because I need it for a podcast for the way home. You know, otherwise I'll fall asleep going home at 12 midnight. So I thought what we would do is phone Eloise and ask her what's happening with Origin tonight. She will know. If she doesn't answer, we will get George Pink on, I reckon. Now, hopefully she picks up. She might not, because she does have a kid. And this may not work, to be 100% Hi. Honest with you. Oh, hello. It's Josh speaking.
1: Hello.
0: Hold on. Hello, it's Josh speaking.
1: Oh, yes, hi. I know, I can, yeah. Well, I knew it was going to be you, but I like couldn't hear you for a second.
0: How did you know it was going to be me?
1: Because it showed up on my phone as Life Percy Studio. And I was like, oh, it's from the studio. And Rach said she let you into the building.
0: Oh, great. Well, you're live on air at the moment.
1: Hi.
0: Are you saying hi to the listeners now?
1: Yep.
0: I'll paint the picture for you. I've just told all the listeners, so it's going to bore them to death. But what I said was my phone's on 3%, and I don't know how to log into the studio computer for the internet. Like, I'm logged on to the part that does the radio stuff, but not the – I'm pretty sure it's Origin, State of Origin tonight. So,
1: yeah, it's at 10:05 PM. I'm going to watch it.
0: There we go. I see. I knew you would know about it. So 10:05 PM on. You're not going to watch it. You're going to
1: obviously
0: watch it on
1: I'm
0: TV.
1: Not in Australia.
0: Yeah.
1: I'm going out somewhere to watch it with a crowd.
0: Yeah. Oh, that's great. Good for you. So are you red maroons or blues?
1: Blues. New South Wales all blues. Day.
0: Yeah, you bleed blue. Eh? You've always been a. Now, I've heard they're going to lose.
1: Sorry, what? Who'd you hear that from? You heard wrong.
0: I heard that. That was what I heard a whole bunch of people being like, 100% Queensland's going to take it out.
1: Oh, I'm just eye rolling at the moment. We'll just watch the game, eh? See what happens.
0: See what happens. You've got Mitch Barnett, don't you?
1: What'd you say?
0: You've got Mitch Barnett, don't you?
1: Yeah. We're not even going to discuss this, but it's a great rivalry, okay? And I just think if you're not supporting a team, you should choose New South Wales.
0: There you go. That's good. Why is that? Are they the underdogs?
1: The underdogs, yeah. You've got to back them.
0: Is Mitch Barnett not starting or something?
1: I don't know too much about the team list.
0: Ask Billy, is he in the room?
1: We're actually getting food, getting dinner.
0: Oh, okay.
1: Is Mitch Barnett starting? Do you know? My brother-in-law said he's on the bench.
0: Oh, he's on the bench. Yeah, well, because Kurt Capewell is playing for the Queensland.
1: Yes, yeah. It's nice to have, some Wires on the... On the State of Origin.
0: Yeah, it is nice, yeah.
1: Yeah.
0: Hey, so I thought I would just say thanks. I hope I'm doing a good job of covering your show tonight, and I appreciate you actually doing some work on your show as well.
1: Look, I mean, it's not like I did no work today. I did the day show. It just worked out quite nicely.
0: Well, it did, isn't it? Because Sharon's Cats did, and you filled in on the day show for that, and now look at us now.
1: Right, yes. I mean, you'll find it was her child was sick today, which is why she was off, but yes.
0: Oh, I've been telling everyone it's because her dear cat's dead.
1: Oh, Josh.
0: Well, I thought... Okay,
1: so
0: anyway.
1: Are you prepared for the U chart?
0: We did that. We finished that an hour ago. We finished that 5 minutes ago, actually. We started it an hour ago, so...
1: The U chart starts at 8 o'clock.
0: Okay. All right, thanks, Eloise. Bye. Wow, she is crazy. On the way, Cochrane & Co. It's Life FM.
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0: That was until the year 313 AD, when Emperor Constantine embraced the Christian faith. He issued the famous Edict of Milan, decriminalizing Christian worship, ending 250 years of Christian persecution. Then within about 5 years, he built the first ever church buildings throughout the vast Roman Empire. And then in keeping with these new Christian values regarding charity, he started funding those churches to bring support to the poor, widows and orphans. It was like a welfare state, attempting an unheard-of level of care for the poor. Who could have imagined? Well, we could have, because we've inherited those values. See hopeproject.co.nz for more.
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Cochrane and Co on Life FM. Stand my ground. Josh here filling in for Eloise. Well, my wife has started doing CrossFit. And that is a sport that was, it's kind of like High Rocks, but not popular anymore. So like, you get these fads, don't you? Like everyone's doing Zumba and then everyone's doing CrossFit. And then everyone's doing F45. Now everyone's doing High Rocks. So what she said to me verbatim was that she believes the fad phase of CrossFit is over and therefore doing CrossFit is more tolerable. Like as like a, I'm a CrossFit, you know, she's not just doing it for the fad, she's really doing it for the fitness. Anyway, she wants me to go along. I'm like, I'm not a, yeah, I will. I haven't really been working out apart from running a lot. So I should go along. I will go along. It's just very expensive. But anyway, it's probably worth it and I should be in the gym. I should be working up there, working on my fitness, you know, not just running, but actually, you know, being strong as well because I think they're all related. Anyway, here's a song about CrossFit. It's called Get Lifted by Capital Kings.

0: Oh, yeah. Oh, I like that. That's a song that was made in 1945 by Switchfoot. They started recording music in the early 1900s. And, yeah, that was sort of one of their songs that they brought out sort of like after they got famous, but before they were real famous, you know, and they're still recording. So, yeah, so I actually think they were born, a lot of them were born sort of late 1800s. And then they started the band when they were kind of maybe like 17, 18 in the early 1900s. And then, yeah, they released More Than Fine sort of 1940, sort of, yeah, sort of, but a tumultuous time, to be honest, sort of like Second World War kind of time. And then, yeah, they're still alive and making music now. That's all facts. Riley Clemens on the way. It is Life FM.
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0: Riley Clemens runs deep. Josh here on Life FM. 20 minutes, guys, until the kickoff for State of Origin. Queensland versus New South Wales. People are pretty excited about this, especially for, like, they're having a game here next year, even though the Queensland nor New South Wales exist in this country. Eloise said, if you don't know who to support, you should support New South Wales because they're the underdogs. So there you go, the blue team, by the way. Coming up, some Kiwi music from Albert Street. Of course, it is New Zealand Music Month. Stick around.
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6: I'm Katie Markar. I teach Biblical Greek at the University of Otago. I love studying the Bible in its original language. Our English translations of the Bible are great, but there's no substitute for reading it in the original. For example, John 1:14 says, "And the Word became flesh and dwelt among us, and we beheld his glory." The word for dwelled in Greek is skenao. It means to live in a tent. The Greek word sounds a lot like the Hebrew word for living in a tent. After the Exodus, God's glory dwelled with Moses and the people of Israel in the tabernacle. In some way, this foreshadows Jesus, who is likewise dwelling among his people and revealing God's glory to them. Just as Moses led the people to the promised land, so did Jesus come to declare the kingdom of God on earth and fulfill the long-awaited promises God made to his people, promises we can still trust in today. I'm Katie Markar from the Theology Program at the University of Otago.
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0: Natalie Lane on Life FM. Since I found you, Lane with a Y, by the way. By the way, L A Y N E, Lane. I guess that's how you pronounce it. It could be pronounced Lane, maybe, but I doubt it. I think it's probably Lane with an extra special spelling. 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Omega Levine or Lily Lynn Scott could play in your lounge if you send us a video. 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Here is Albert Street.
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2: 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It's going to be Tabs, myself, and Sella. I reckon for about 45 minutes today.
3: 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We also have Sahota Vision on the show for a live performance.
2: Yeah, been a while since these guys been in studio, so looking forward to it. Prayers up for Sella. He's not feeling good. I don't even know if he's going to be here tomorrow. We'll have to wait and see. But we'll see you then.
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0: Torin Wells, Sunday morning, it's Life FM. I got new shoes this week, running shoes. I've been telling everyone on Strava that they've been like running on clouds, but what I really unfortunately have had happen is that I got a blister the first time I used them. And well, it's the only time I've used them. I'm hoping it was, I went for a walk in them the next day. So I ran in them first day, got a blister. Now, hopefully they're just bedding in, you know. What do they say? Breaking in. Break your shoes in. You got to break them. I mean, at the moment, they're breaking me. But hopefully soon I will break them. Sounds very violent, but anyway. I'm going to crush these shoes. Dan Bremner's on the way. Josh here, I'm filling in for Eloise.
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7: Hi, I'm Amanda Salmon. What does it mean to be a disciple of Christ? The idea is that we immerse ourselves in the practices of Jesus. It's about learning to live in the rest of his embrace. He being God and his embrace being love. It's learning to live in love. Sounds simple, doesn't it? But we have a tendency to complicate and catastrophize rather than simplify. But Jesus' invitation is just that, to simplify, to breathe, to rest, to declutter, de-stress and detox, and still do all the things that he has called us to do. Remember, it's not a striving life. It's a walking in harmony with the Spirit life. It's not a life of rigid absolutes, but of navigating our lives well with him. It's recognizing seasons and opportunities. It's admitting, no, we are not enough. Our strength, our wisdom, talents, whatever, we are not enough, but he is.
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0: Tasha Layton on Life FM. That one is called Whispers. It features someone called Claire Leslie. Love someone with two first names. Like, you know, Leslie, I guess it's either a middle name or a surname, but anyway, it's could be Leslie Claire. Who knows? Well, it's not, is it? It's Claire Leslie. Anyway, two first names there, so don't get confused. We are going tramping this week and really looking forward to it. I do need to, like, basically the weather forecast isn't great, so it's going to be a wet one, and we're going to be in tents. So I haven't told everyone the exact forecast, though, because, like, we will survive, like, we'll be fine. It just isn't going to be ideal, because when you're camping in the rain, it's, like, just a little bit annoying. If you're in a hut, it's kind of, if it's raining, it's okay. At least you can get dry, you can stand up. This is going to be a little bit cramped. Four of us, two tents. I think we will survive, but yeah, it's going to rain a little bit. Need to breathe up next. This is George Pink.
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2: Sticks and stones may break my bones, but words can never hurt me. I don't know if kids said that when you were at primary school, but they certainly did when I was.

0: younger. And honestly, what a load of nonsense. To say that words cannot hurt us is not true. Words can actually cause far deeper pain than physical things like sticks and stones. I would guess that every single person listening to this podcast has, at some point, had to deal with hurtful or harmful words. Maybe they were spoken to you. Maybe they were spoken about you. Maybe they were written down. But we've all experienced the sting of words. And so we know from real life that words are powerful. The power of words is something we see right from the very beginning of our sacred story. Have a listen to these verses from the Bible's first book, Genesis.
1: When God began to create the heavens and the earth was complete chaos, and the darkness covered the face of the deep, while a wind from God swept over the face of the waters. Then God said, "Let there be light," and there was light.
0: Genesis chapter 1, verses 1 to 3 from the NRSV. That pattern continues throughout the chapter. God says something, and it happens. The Creator speaks creation into being. The heavens and the earth come into existence because God speaks. Words are powerful. And it's not just God's words that carry power. Our words do too. The Apostle James is very clear about that in the New Testament. In James 3, he writes,
1: "The tongue is a small part of the body, but it makes great boasts. Consider what a great forest is set on fire by a small spark."
0: A couple of verses later, he continues,
1: "All kinds of animals, birds, reptiles, and sea creatures are being tamed and have been tamed by mankind. But no human being can tame the tongue. It is a restless evil, full of deadly poison. With the tongue we praise our Lord and Father, and with it we curse human beings who have been made in God's likeness. Out of the same mouth come praise and cursing. My brothers and sisters, this should not be."
0: That's from James 3 in the NIV. James is saying that the tongue can have a huge impact. He's saying that words are powerful. And as he writes this passage, he seems to be echoing Genesis. Because James compares taming the tongue to taming animals. And in Genesis 1, when God makes humans, he gives them the job of taming creation. James also refers to the idea of humans as being made in the image of God, which is another idea from Genesis. He says, "With the tongue we praise our Lord and Father, and with it we curse human beings who have been made in God's likeness." And then he adds, "My brothers and sisters, this should not be." One Bible teacher says the most challenging verse in this whole section is that verse. It's the reminder that the same mouth we use to worship God is the mouth we sometimes use to tear down people made in God's image. Our lips and mouths are used to praise and worship God, but those same lips and mouths can be used to bring down other people, to speak hurtful words to them or about them. As James says, "My brothers and sisters, this should not be." James isn't the only New Testament writer who wants us to recognize the power of our words. For example, in 2 Corinthians 13, the Apostle Paul says, "Strive for full restoration, encourage one another, be of one mind, live in peace." And how do we encourage one another? Well, our words play a huge role, at least if Paul's other writings are anything to go by. Because in Romans 14, when he is addressing some specific issues in the early church, he says, "Let's agree to use all our energy in getting along with each other. Help others with encouraging words. Don't drag them down by finding fault." In his letter to the Ephesians in chapter 4, Paul says, "Do not let any unwholesome talk come out of your mouths, but only what is helpful for building others up according to their needs, that it may benefit those who listen." Those are some very famous words about words. But we sometimes hear them and think unwholesome talk is just about avoiding bad words. I could avoid every swear word, but still tear someone down with my tone, my sarcasm, my criticism, or my gossip. Speaking wholesomely isn't just about avoiding a list of forbidden words. It's about using our words to build others up. It's about speaking life. I began this sermon with that playground mantra, "Sticks and stones may break my bones, but words can never hurt me." All of us know that isn't true. Words can definitely hurt us. The words we speak to others and the words we speak about them really matter. Words are powerful. As we heard from Genesis 1, in the beginning, God spoke creation into being. He created the heavens and the earth with words. And he created us by speaking, when he said, "Let us make humans in our image." But these same humans, us, we have so often failed to use our words in ways that honour the Creator or the people he made. As James says, with the tongue we praise our Lord and Father, and with it we curse human beings who have been made in God's likeness. Tragically, we often use our words to hurt and to harm. But brothers and sisters, this should not be. And it does not have to be, because while words can be used to wound, they can also be used to heal. They can tear down, but they can also build up. They can harm, but they can also help. They can destroy, but they can also give life. We can use our words to encourage one another. We can use them to strengthen each other. We can use them to speak life. I believe that words are incredibly powerful. So may we use our words not to hurt, but to help. Not to harm, but to heal. When we speak to the people God has made, when we speak to others or about them, may we speak life.
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0: Need to Breathe and Tori Kelly, I've got a story on Life FM. On the weekend, we were around to my friend's house, not only to watch the Warriors, but also to watch the Auckland FC win the competition that they are in, the A-League. Yeah, it was interesting. It was probably one of the... I've probably watched less than five full games of football in my life. That was one of them. It was exciting. It was good. It's good. We scored a goal. They didn't score any. That means we win. Yeah, it was fun. What I would say is it's like it's quite good football because there's less action like than rugby and stuff. You know, like there's less points scored generally. But you, it, what it means is you are on a knife edge the entire time. Like you're really sort of thinking, wow, these guys could score at any point now, and then it would be a draw, and that would be absolutely crazy. So the tensions are high. But anyway, end whistle happened, and yeah, we came out on top, so that's good. I mean, I say we; it's the only Auckland FC game I'm watching. I'm not really even on the bandwagon yet. I'm looking at the bandwagon, thinking, well, that looks like fun. But yeah, for me, mostly still not on the wagon. Just kind of look. I'm looking from the Warriors wagon over at their wagon and thinking, oh, that looks like a cool wagon to be on. I'm happy on mine. Yeah, theirs looks all right. And then there's like the Super Rugby wagons that are kind of like they've crashed into a pit. Oh, man. Go the Blues. Social Club Misfits up next on Life FM.
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0: 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That one is called Got What You Need on Life FM. That one featuring Jordan Feliz. You can vote for that song or any of our new music online at any time at lifefm.co.nz, unless the website's down, which really happens. But it has, it's not a complete anomaly, you know, for it to happen. So watch that. You know, maybe hit refresh a couple of times. It's not working for you. Yeah, turn it off at the wall, turn it back on again. We've got Ivy Fisher. Oh, sorry, Ivy Asher on the way. It's there. It says Asher. I just, for some reason, saw Fisher. That's up next. It's more new music on Life FM.
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11: The word for you today. How many times have we heard someone say, "I forgive them, but I won't ever forget"? Probably a few. But that mindset isn't the best. Paul wrote, "Make allowance for each other's faults and forgive anyone who offends you. Remember, the Lord forgave you, so you must forgive others." You can read that in Colossians chapter 3, verse 13. When someone wrongs us, no matter what it is, God asks us to forgive them. Unforgiveness makes bitter, angry people. But when we forgive, we are letting that weight lift off our shoulders. It's like saying, "Yes, it happened, and yes, it hurts, but it doesn't define me." Just like Paul said in Colossians, we need to remember that people are not perfect and that we are not perfect. And sometimes people hurt each other. Forgiving someone isn't easy. It might take time. But if we keep bringing up and holding on to what someone has done to us, we're not forgiving like God forgave us. Hebrews chapter 8 verse 12 says, "And I will forgive their wickedness, and I will never again remember their sins." God forgives us, and he doesn't remember our sin, not even a little bit. That's practically unthinkable, and it shows the lengths to which God goes to forgive us. We will all have memories of being wronged, and our pain is real and valid. But when we choose to keep short accounts, then we can move on and be free to love them as God does. So what now? Is there someone you haven't fully forgiven? Give your pain to Jesus to heal. Then pray good things for that person.
12: 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You can also read it online at our website.
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0: Ivy Asher on Life FM. That's new music. It's called Free with an exclamation mark. Josh here. Well, I'll tell you what I'm having for dinner tonight, pizza. Now, I will not be getting a... I've talked for a long time about how I've committed to eating two pizzas now. Instead of, I was getting one and then I was getting one big one. Now I get, then I was like, I'm getting two. But I can't do that anymore because my friends mocked me for it. And then they were like, do you know how many calories is in that? And I was like, no, I don't. Anyway, we worked out that there's about 1,500 calories per pizza. So then I Googled, so I was having two. So then I was like, okay, so that's 3,000 calories. So I Googled how far you have to run to burn off 3,000 calories. And it said that you had to run 38 to 45 kilometres to burn 3,000 calories. And I was like, oh, well, that puts it into perspective, so I won't be doing that again. Speaking of doing it again, this song is called Do It Again from Kirk Franklin. Maybe it's a sign. No, come on, Josh.
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1: Romans 10, verse 9. Say the welcoming word to God, Jesus is my master. Embracing body and soul, God's work of doing in us what he did in raising Jesus from the dead. That's it. You're not doing anything. You're simply calling out to God, trusting him to do it for you. That's salvation.
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Aidan King on Life FM. Hallelujah. If not for love. Josh here. We're into the worship hour now. Now, I said that I thought there was a relationship brewing between Aidan King and Lauren Daigle. As far as I can tell off social media, I was incorrect. So I will officially walk that back here and retract my statement and apologise to all of those involved, particularly if Aidan King has a wife. I'm not sure if he does, but if he does, then I am sorry. Or his current partner. I'm sorry to them. And if Lauren Daigle has a partner that we don't know about, then I'm sorry to them too, for assuming. I just thought they had a special connection. They were smiling at each other and singing to each other and looking each other in the eyes. So what, that's, to me, come on. United on the way. This is Jonathan David.

1 billion times is the name of that song. Well, that's the name of the song in brackets, and the actual name of the song is So Will I. Good song, great voice. I remember hearing that song for the first time live at a Hillsong conference. Incredible. This was about 45 years ago when it came out, and when I still worked on the radio station. Anyway, there's a lot to that story. There's a lot of elements to that story. One being that our flight got cancelled on the way home. So that was kind of stressful. Didn't get home till the next day. Missed a large part of my anniversary because of that. Also, they said that Matt Redman had 10,000 reasons. Now they had him 100 billion times. That's what they said. That was a joke, I think. But it was very funny. It stuck with me. We also got blacklisted from interviewing Lauren Daigle at that point. There is a podcast explaining that full story. It's about an hour long if you want to search it up. Search Lauren Daigle podcast. Or One Day, One Daigle. It'll come up. Speaking of, here is the woman in question, Lauren Daigle. This one's called Let It Be a Hallelujah.

Lord, this is the prayer from all of us, all of our hearts to you. All about you, every breath, every step, every moment, every day. We're desperate. We're desperate for it.

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Harvest. Rest on Us is the name of that song. Josh with you tonight. I've been filling in for Eloise, who filled in for Sharon, who's off sick. Well, actually, she's fine. I think one of her children is sick, but you got to look after them, and they can't go to preschool or school. I can't remember how old they are. This is Corey Asbury on Life FM. 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

Okay, thank you so much for hanging out tonight. I really appreciate it. I'm Josh. I've been filling in for Eloise, and normally I broadcast from home, but it's been very fun to broadcast from the studio. Not that you would have noticed a difference. I mean, yeah, they spent thousands on soundproofing this studio, but does it sound any different to my spare room? I don't think it's that different, you know? I will see you definitely on Saturday from 3 till 7. That's my regular show. Unless I'm asked to do a show again during the week, in which case I will hang out with you then. Have a wonderful rest of your night/morning, and do tune in. Look, if you want to, if you're not sleeping at the moment, stay awake all the way through till 6, and you'll be away with the Morning Wake Up with Bjorn and Sally. That's the next show from 6 a.m. if you want to wait for it, you can. It'll be fun. There'll be heaps of music and ads and stuff to take you through. We'll end with this one, Jonathan Traylor. It's called Sea of Victory.

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1: 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Fighting battles only I can

0: Let's be honest, we've all been there. You're reading your Bible and suddenly you hit a verse that's just bizarre.
1: What? How bizarre.
0: You could skip it. You could Google it and get overwhelmed.
1: What?
0: And let's not even talk about asking AI.
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7: Today we're starting with some words from St. James. He's talking about faith and deeds, and at first glance, what he says can sound a bit confusing, because it seems to clash with other parts of the New Testament. Here's what he writes.
8: In the same way, faith by itself, if it is not accompanied by action, is dead. But someone will say, "You have faith, I have deeds. Show me your faith without deeds, and I will show you my faith by my deeds. You believe that there is one God. Good! Even demons believe that and shudder."
7: James chapter 2 verses 17 to 19 from the NIV. Faith by itself is dead. That's a strong statement. James is saying faith without deeds or works doesn't actually mean very much. But remember what St. Paul says in Ephesians. He writes, "For by grace you have been saved through faith, not a result of works." So what do we do with that? Is there a contradiction? I heard Nicky Gumbel talk about this, and I think his explanation is really helpful. He points out that Paul and James are addressing different problems. Paul is dealing with people who think they can earn salvation through good works. James is dealing with people who claim to have

0: faith, but show no evidence of it in their lives. Nikki puts it simply, if your faith doesn't change how you live, it isn't real faith. Genuine faith always expresses itself in action. We're not saved by good works, but we are saved for good works. In other words, deeds or works, they don't create faith, but they do reveal it. And this fits with the rest of the New Testament. Faith and deeds belong together. Words and actions belong together. Proclaiming the gospel and demonstrating it belong together. The transformation of individuals and the transformation of society belong together. Love for the poor, compassion for the vulnerable, justice for the oppressed, these aren't optional extras. They are the fruit of living faith. So James isn't contradicting Paul. He's adding to what Paul says. He's filling out the picture. Paul says we're saved by grace through faith. James says real faith will always show itself in how we live. Both are true. Both are needed. Both paint a full picture of Christian discipleship. So today, let's hold these two truths together. We don't earn salvation. It's God's gift. But the faith that saves us is a faith that transforms us.
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1: 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And yeah, you just always remind us about who God is and who's always there for us. And yeah, thank you. Thank you for your words, for your music, for everything.
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8: Picture this. A tiny mouse accidentally wakes up a huge, fierce lion right in the middle of his afternoon nap. You'd expect the lion to roar like a thunderstorm, swipe with those massive paws, and send that little mouse flying right across to the other end of the savannah. But instead, the lion just blinks, shrugs those big lion shoulders, and says, "All right, little guy, I'm going back to sleep. Just try not to wake me again, okay?" Now here's the twist. Not long after, that same tiny mouse surprises everyone by freeing that lion from a hunter's trap. Who would have thought? The king of the jungle saved by the smallest, most unexpected hero. 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
1: Jeremiah 29 verse 11. I know what I'm doing. I have it all planned out. Plans to take care of you, not abandon you. 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
3: God will pick you up from any place in your life. Let me break that down. Joseph was picked up from the pit. Jonah was picked up from the whale. David was picked up from the field. Paul was picked up from the prison. God will pick you up from wherever you are. The truth is, you've got to just surrender, trust the process, and let go. You must allow God to pick you.

0: 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And the reality is, God wants to take us to new heights and new levels. He wants to take us from the mess that we create, and He wants to turn it into a message. Today, I believe God has great plans for your life. I believe that God has plans to prosper you. He wants to pick you up. If you want to grow, let's connect on joshuasing.com.
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10: Philippians 4 verse 6 to 7 tells us not to be anxious about anything, but through prayer and thanksgiving to present our requests to God, and His peace will guard our hearts and minds in Christ. Often our natural response to obstacles can be negative. Why did this happen to me? How come they got the promotion, not me? How come they bought a house in that suburb? Why isn't my life like theirs? If you keep going down that road, it's the highway to feelings of anxiousness and discouragement. Gratefulness, on the other hand, makes me appreciate the little things in my life, forces me to see the good that God has done, and therefore I live more at peace. This is why Paul said, "Don't be anxious, but pray and be thankful," because this leads to greater appreciation, which leads to joy and peace in my life. I'm Ben Cherry, pastor of City Point Church, Auckland.
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1: 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The beautiful, not the ugly. Things to praise, not things to curse.
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0: 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When you call, you'll simply be talking with someone who believes that prayer could provide an answer to your situation. If you'd like prayer now, call 0800 50 80 80.
1: How can I serve God at work? That's a question we ask to try and connect our faith with our everyday working lives. 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We see our workplace as a venue for serving God, but we don't always see our work itself as spiritually significant. I want to suggest that instead of asking, how can I serve God at work, we ask, how can I serve God in my work? 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God cares about engineering. He cares about IT. He cares about nursing. He cares about plumbing. Our work itself is valuable, and it's important to God. 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I'm Reuben Munn from Shore Community Church. 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
7: We can hop in a plane on a quest to reach the beginning of the West, but we'll never get there. Likewise with the East. We'll just keep going round and around and around. And that's why this verse in Psalms is so important. He has removed our sins as far from us as the East is from the West. Psalm 103:12. We know God forgets our sin when we ask for forgiveness, but more likely than not, we store the memory of it and its awful disappointments. But the truth is, making mistakes is part of life. When God forgives us, not only does he forget, he removes our sins as far from us as the East is from the West. So just as we have no reason to remind God of the things that we've done or keep asking for forgiveness when we've already been given it, we have no right to keep bringing up our failures and mistakes to ourselves. Let's stop kicking ourselves. In 1 John 1:8, we're told we deceive ourselves if we act like we won't make mistakes in this life. So knowing how to get past those mistakes is vital. To deal with them healthily, focusing on moving forward with God, not hiding from him, is key. So what now? Stop kicking yourself. Your sins and failures have been put to death. You've been raised to new life. Ask God to help you grasp what this means.
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1: Romans 12 verse 2. 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You'll be changed from the inside out. Readily recognize what He wants from you and quickly respond to it. Unlike the culture around you, always dragging you down to its level of immaturity, God brings the best out of you, develops well-formed maturity in you.
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5: There's a verse in the Bible that says, "He who began a good work in you will carry it on until the day of completion." You know, when you look at that verse, it has everything to do with God and nothing to do with you. He's the one who starts the work, he carries it on, and he finishes it. I am just the one he chooses. You know, confidence means to fully believe in something. And I believe to have confidence in something, you need to see its track record. I once knew a young man, and at the age of 15, he had his pilot's license. And he used to always say, "Glenn, come up in the plane with me because I need to increase my hours." And I used to say to him, "There is no way I am getting in a plane with you because I've seen you ride a motorbike." I had no confidence in his ability. I want to say that for your life, when you look back, you can have confidence in God's track record. You may struggle to do DIY at home, but God creates the universe as standard. My name is Glenn Barrett.
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3: Blessed are those who hunger and thirst for righteousness, for they will be filled. This is the fourth beatitude from the Sermon on the Mount that Jesus gave, from Matthew chapter 5. Jesus says that the people who will be satisfied in the end are those whose hunger and thirst has been for righteousness, not the pursuit of other things. They are the people who crave for grace to be merciful, people who passionately desire to make peace. In the same way that we pursue food and drink, let us pray that we will hunger and thirst to establish righteousness. Blessed are those who hunger and thirst for righteousness, for they will be filled.
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2: 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I was scared to death. 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
1: 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Instead of worrying, pray. 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
2: I declare and I decree, any chain that has been holding me, any evil tongue that whispers in these ears, I said I rebuke you, you must leave my life, you are not welcome here, lose your grip and set me free. 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

0: Let's be honest, we've all been there. 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
4: I was on a school camp the first time I was shown that when you flip the silver fern leaf over, the underside catches the light of the moon. 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Ordinary leaves by day, luminous by night. That's what following Jesus is like. On my own, I don't shine very much, but when I turn myself towards his light, I reflect something that others can see. It's not about me generating brightness, it's about catching and showing his light. Sometimes I forget that. I think that I have to be impressive or strong or wise on my own. But the fern reminds me that it's about posture. Turning the right side up, and suddenly what was ordinary becomes a beacon. Maybe today, instead of trying to shine harder, just turn your underside towards Jesus and reflect his light. It might guide someone else in the dark. I'm Mickey from inbetween.org.nz. I hope this sparks your thinking. Let's see what God does with it. 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

mansion. 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Everybody tryna get rich. 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
3: One day, I came across a video of a family living in extreme poverty. My heart broke for them. I remember tossing and turning that night. I kept asking myself, okay, how can I fix this problem? The more I thought about it, the bigger the problem seemed and the smaller I felt. Before I knew it, I began to withdraw myself. Then I felt God say to me, I'm not meant to fix everything. I just have to do my part. I was so fixated on solving a problem that was never meant to be solved by one person alone that it crippled me from taking action. What is it that breaks your heart? Poverty, domestic violence, the unsafe? Remember, you don't have to fix the whole problem. You just have to do your part. So take the pressure off and think of it this way. If God is stirring your heart, it's not for no reason. Your actions will bring change. I'm Joy Ravella.
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5: Kia ora tātou. Welcome to A Minute in History with the Hope Project. Our society believes in caring for its poor. What many are unaware of is just how rare this way of thinking has been in history, or of how we came to be like we are. Because the person from whom we got our ideas about charity was Jesus. Into a cruel and violent world he came, with teachings that flipped things upside down. For example, he tells a story that praised a culturally despised Samaritan because he helped an injured man, while criticizing the respectable religious Jew who did not. It was shocking, because it was like he was suggesting that all races and people were equal. Then he tells another story with the punchline, "What you did for the least of these brothers and sisters of mine, you did for me." The point was that true religion included caring for the poor and needy, and not just your own poor. This included foreigners and enemies. Our nation has some great cultural values, but to preserve them, we need to know and tell the story. See hopeproject.co.nz for more.
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5: I did it to my parents, and now my children put me through the same misery, the universal chorus of "Are we there yet?" I wonder if Abraham asked God the same thing. Are we there yet? Is it time yet? Isaac was born when Abraham was 100 years old, 25 long years after God had promised him a son. No matter how late it seemed, Genesis tells us that it was at the very time God had promised. In other words, Isaac was right on time. It's a phrase repeated throughout Scripture, the proper or the appointed time. It tells us that God's plans have a timetable. The journey of faith is to learn to wait and trust in the wisdom of His timing, knowing that it will bring blessing. As Sarah held Isaac, she said, "God has brought me laughter, and everyone who hears about this will laugh with me." This can be our testimony too. I'm Amy Walker.
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2: In this update, a dwindled kitty leaves little room for anything new in today's budget. The government's trimmed its spending allowance to just $2.1 billion in response to deepening geopolitical volatility and rising inflation. Waikato University economics lecturer Michael Ryan says cost pressures are intensifying, particularly across health, education and energy. He says most of the money will likely go there instead of towards new initiatives. The Reserve Bank says Kiwis are facing higher interest rates no matter what happens with the official cash rate. The central bank's keeping the cash rate on hold at 2.25%, but signalling a hike in September. Assistant Governor Karen Silk says rising global wholesale rates are gradually pushing up New Zealand's retail interest rates. And meanwhile, fears of key food items becoming unavailable in our part of the world. Rabobank's predicting the Strait of Hormuz could remain closed until at least September and we'll feel the effects first. The government's making its support for cruise tourism clear. A joint statement by six ministers promises to work towards building a high-value cruise sector. It comes after it was revealed fewer cruise ships are planned to stop in New Zealand next season. That's news.
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2: In sport, New South Wales have delivered the biggest State of Origin League comeback to win the series opener 22-20 in Sydney. Queensland raced to a 20-0 lead after 20 minutes, but fullback Kalyn Ponga was sent off for a shoulder charge at 20 points to 6 with 23 minutes left. A fifth wicket partnership of 217 between Russian Ravindra with 121 and Tom Blundell, who remains 140 not out, has anchored New Zealand on the opening day of their maiden cricket test against Ireland at Belfast. The Black Caps have reached 346 for 5 in the 90th over. Women's world number two, Elena Rybakina, has been ousted from the French Tennis Open's second round in three sets by Yulia Staradubcheva. That's sport. I'm Malcolm Jordan.
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4: Northland, Auckland and Coromandel, you got long fine spells today. Isolated showers, early foggy patches in Northland and Auckland for Waikato to Kapiti, including the central high country. Cloudy periods as well with isolated showers clearing from the south this afternoon or evening. Bay of Plenty and Gisborne, mainly cloudy. Should be clearing to fine though. Hawke's Bay, Wairarapa and Wellington, cloud with showers, clearing for a time this morning. Cloud is returning to Wellington late morning, spreading north this afternoon and bringing isolated showers to Hawke's Bay and Wairarapa. For Nelson, Marlborough and Canterbury, mainly fine. Low cloud in the east with drizzly patches around the Kai Quarter coast until this evening. For Buller Grey and Westland, mostly cloudy with isolated showers, gradually clearing from the south. And Otago, Southland and Fiordland, mainly fine today. Cloud is lingering in some valleys with isolated showers near the south coast.
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4: Good morning. Welcome into the show. 6:03. Hello. No salad today either. He's not going to try. I think he's done for the week.
6: He apologised for trying to be a hero.
4: If you didn't know, yesterday he came in for about 25 minutes and sort of croaked his way out the door, and then we sent him home back to bed. So anyway, he's all right. How are you, Tabs?
6: I'm great. Good morning.
4: Man, you are fueled and ready. You should have seen what Tabs was having for breakfast at work. It was like a full 3-course lunch.
6: You know when you buy something for a dinner party and you get it wrong, and then you just have this random thing that then you have to eat over the next few days?
4: What do you mean you got it wrong?
6: Well, I was supposed to bring garlic bread, I couldn't find any garlic bread at the spread that I went to on the way, and now I have these English muffins that I have to try and figure out what to do with. And so I've just decided to have it as my breakfast because I haven't done my breakfast meal prep, and it's just all a disaster.
4: So, hold on, you were invited to a dinner party at someone's house and asked to bring garlic bread turned up with English muffins.
6: I was on my way. I said, hey, do you need me to stop at the supermarket? She said, no, I mean, if you stumble across garlic bread, that would be cool, but it's not necessary. So I decided to stop at a supermarket to see what's there. There wasn't
4: garlic bread, but I got some bagels.
6: Basically, because I didn't know what the meal was, so I didn't know what sort of thing it would match with. I'm aware it's
4: You went with something that goes with anything.
6: Well, in my opinion, yes. I like English muffins, and I figured if it doesn't work for tonight, at least I've got English muffins.
4: Yeah. Oh, now you do.
6: And now I do, and I'm eating them for breakfast.
4: I literally can't think of a single dinner that includes an English muffin, let alone goes with anything.
6: I know.
4: I'm like, I can't name one. There's not a dinner that I know of.
6: I have no idea why I picked English muffins.
4: It's like entirely a breakfast food.
6: I was looking for like rolls.
4: I was trying to find something, I don't know, you know, that you can use in any environment. I went with cornflakes. What do you want to do?
6: It was the closest thing to rolls that I could find, and that was what felt right. And I, in hindsight, realize it's very strange.
4: Hey, never turn up empty-handed.
6: That's right.
4: Guys, I got some cheese and bacon shapes. Let's put them, we'll have them as the entree.
6: No one's
4: going
6: to complain.
4: Well, no one would. I do love an English muffin. Man.
6: That's what I'm saying.
4: I haven't had one in a while. Bit of butter on there.
6: Mm-hmm.
4: They got that chewiness to them.
6: Yep.
4: I don't know how they do that, but it is good. Hey, welcome into the show. Nice to have you with us for a Thursday. A little bit later on, we've got Sahota Vision popping in for a live performance for New Zealand Music Month, which we're really coming to the close on.
6: Yeah.
4: How many days are in May? 31 or 30?
6: I think it's 31.
4: Okay, well, anyway.
6: It is 31.
4: We're close, anyway. Up next, though, we'll get into your Boggler for this morning, help you with some clues to get yourself a morning wake-up air freshener. Could be coming out to you. Right now, Mike and Tyler. This is perfectly on Life 6 Past 6.

0: perfectly.
1: Mike and Tyler on Life. You got the morning wake up. Tabs and Bjorn with you this morning. It's 9 minutes past six.
2: Oh, gosh, I seem to have spilled the tea.
1: All right, other than the English muffins, Tabs. By the way, I didn't even mention sliced cucumber, cherry tomatoes, and like champagne ham.
3: Yeah.
1: On these English muffins. Any sauce to go with that?
3: No sauce.
1: Just straight raw dog. Okay.
3: It's not my best.
1: Well, it's pretty good.
3: But
1: it's,
3: I do like my nice things.
1: Gotta say, for before 6 a.m., it's pretty bougie.
3: I have been known to have strange breakfasts here.
1: Yeah. I'm with you. I love a dinner for breakfast. I love a...
3: I'll eat it at any time.
1: Yeah. Toast in the afternoon. All good. Do what you want, man. Don't be bound by the clock and, like, day-parting foods.
3: Amen.
1: Anyway, what's happening, Tabs?
3: Over the weekend, I left my car in our driveway, which has some lovely trees, lovely big trees that kind of... the branches cover the driveway.
1: Oh, yeah.
3: Which is perfect for birds and families to, you know, go sit there... eat their dinner, and then go to the bathroom on your car. So I had a lovely, nice
1: gift. Birds and families. You mean families of birds?
3: Families with families of birds.
1: I was like, man, you got some weird neighbours. We're telling you to stay out of that tree, man.
3: Saying that, one of my flatmates does like climbing trees on the street. That's another story. Yep, so I had a lovely gift on my car.
1: And on the windscreen?
3: Nah, like on the top, like the not the windscreen.
1: Right.
3: Like near the back. Yeah. So I was, you know, driving home yesterday, saw a car wash, decided I'm going to sort that out.
1: Yeah, you know, I'm always nervous whenever I go through car washes. I've been in them too many times where something's been obliterated by the machine. You know, like an aerial that's too long.
3: Oh, I wasn't like doing the drive-through
1: one. A set of roof racks that it didn't quite register with there and it's got wrapped up in them. And
3: this was just the one where you could just spray it yourself.
1: Oh, yeah.
3: Give it a bit of a scrub.
1: I haven't used one of those in years. How much did you end up spending? Because it's always like $2 for a certain amount of time, but then you got to do it multiple times.
3: I spent $10, which I was fine with.
1: Yeah, pretty good.
3: Anyway, now I bet that as soon as I put my car back in the driveway, it's going to happen again. But at least I tried to clean it up.
1: Yeah, unless you water blast those birds out of there.
3: It
1: might be illegal, so I wouldn't not recommend it. Last night I got a bit of an insight into a world I'm not really a part of. You know, I've been talking about I've become the Pokemon card mule of our family.
3: Yes.
1: You're getting these packages arriving at work of a single Pokemon card that my wife or sons have bought somewhere. Anyway, they're right into them, and Jay's got this whole folder of Pokemon cards with all the little see-through sleeves and stuff, and he inherited a bunch from Libby's brother, who used to collect them years and years ago. He's like a fully adult guy now, lives overseas. So Jay's got his old Pokemon cards. So he thought, these are valuable. Like, these things could be worth a lot of money.
3: Yeah.
1: So we went down to like a gaming kind of geek store where they've got all that sort of stuff. All the different card games, board games, they host events and all that sort of, you know, Armageddon kind of world. Met a guy there, show him the folder. It was sort of weird. Like, you know.
3: You're being reviewed.
1: What's this worth? And he's like flicking through. Yeah, these ones are fakes. This is like.
3: Really?
1: Because you trade for the, you get all the cheap ones from AliExpress and stuff, Temu, go through schools and things. Anyway, and then he's like, now hold on, what series is this from? And I was like, what are you looking for? Like, how do you know what? And he's like, oh, this tiny little microscopic symbol down in the corner, that tells you which series or edition it's from. And that's from a early 2006 release. That I was just like, okay, well,
3: So
1: what am I looking for? Like, how would I do this?
3: And do you have a valuable stash? What was the result?
1: Well, then he's like, if you really want to know value, you have to go and get the cards individually graded. I was like, okay. Who does that? And he's like, well, you have to pay for each card to be graded. And usually it's an overseas organization. So you ship them to another country, you pay $25 per card, and then they ship them back in like a hard case with all the information and what condition the card is in. Because that's really important too, I found out. If the edges are like perfectly crisp, is the printing centered on the card? Like, and that determines, anyway.
3: It's a huge,
1: like, so much depth to it. I was like, so if I'm looking through, what could I look for that might indicate? And he just was shaking his head. Like,
3: you're not smart enough.
1: You can't do what I do. Like, this takes years, man. Like, you got to know more than just in one. Anyway, it was a fascinating glimpse into like a whole subculture that I'm just on the periphery of.
3: It's amazing.
1: Yeah, fascinating world, man. Very cool. 14 past six.
0: The Morning Wake Up Boggler.
1: Saw these guys in the back too who were just sitting down at these tables with like thousands of cards around them in boxes, and they were just pulling them all out, going through them. I don't
3: it's
1: know,
3: some people's
1: reorganizing
3: whole life.
1: Them. I don't even really know what they're doing, but yeah, amazing. Your boggler for today, I'll read out the clues. If you think you can get something from this, then call us 0508 Life FM. 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McDonald's golden arches, last two words were clues. From a prison on an island, you can see me in your view. What am I this morning? If you want to have a guess, 0508 Life FM, give us a call.
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1: Into the boggler for today, we put these out with a set of clues. If you can work out what the boggler is, you win. Morning Wake Up air freshener, only place you can get them, they are peach scented. So I hope you're a fan of the flavour. Was it flavour? No, scent.
3: scent.
1: It's a scent.
3: You shouldn't be tasting this. Would not recommend.
1: I think the taste would be too intense and would not resemble peach.
3: Don't think it would be nice at all.
1: It would have a very chemical after flavour. Anyway, they are nice and you can't. Anyway, we'll send these out to you if you can work out the Boggler. That's your first thing to listen into. An icon of connection from side to side. Access to a paddock or the way that you stride. McDonald's golden arches, last two words were clues. From a prison on an island, you can see me in your view. What am I this morning?
3: An icon of connection from side to side. Access to a paddock. That makes me think of farms.
1: Ooh.
3: I'm trying to unpack it.
1: Just empty it. Get it out there.
3: I'm just getting it out.
1: This is... Speak your mind.
3: From a prison on an island. You can see me in your view.
1: Is any of this landing for you so far?
3: A few things are popping up to me.
1: Okay.
3: See, I've got an idea, but I don't want to steer people in the direction if it is correct.
1: An icon of connection from side to side. Now, this is quite vague.
3: It is. Really. It could mean so many different things.
1: Well, because connection.
3: Mm-hmm. An icon.
1: You've got... is there symbolism?
3: There are people that are icons, but you did say it's what am I.
1: It is a what this morning. Yeah, well, this is what you got to do. You got to think about all these things. There's a lot of clues in here. I will say a lot. You just got to...

0: 24 past six. You got the morning wake up with Tabs and Bjorn.
1: The morning wake up boggler.
0: Trying to rip through a boggler today. Man, last few days, in fact, it's been hit almost off the first read by people. Mm-hmm. They've been hot. Anyway, today taking a little bit longer. I did write this last night in the bath.
2: In the bath?
0: Yep, sitting in the bath.
2: An inspirational time for you?
0: Just the first moment I got to sit down and be like, what am I going to do for this boggler?
2: Never mind.
0: Okay, excuse the mental image too. You don't need to be thinking about that. Get it out of your dirty mind, please. Here is your boggler for this morning, if you just tuned in. An icon of connection from side to side. Access to a paddock or the way that you stride. McDonald's golden arches, the last two words were clues. From a prison on an island, you can see me in your view. What am I this morning?
2: We've actually got a full phone line. But
0: ooh,
2: we'll go to the
0: coming in.
2: Yeah, we'll go to the first one. Good morning, Mark.
3: Hey, good morning.
0: Hey, morning. Well, you sound like a happy chap, Mark. What's going on?
3: I've never got on a radio station in my life.
0: Oh, that's pretty
2: first
0: cool.
2: Time, Mark.
3: Yeah.
0: Oh,
3: and
0: you
3: get me, and then you give me a visual of you in the bath. Yeah,
2: yeah. Sorry about him.
0: I apologise for that. I was just trying to give context. You know.
3: Cheers. Yeah, I'll appreciate that.
0: Just imagine me wearing a wetsuit.
3: No, say I don't want to imagine that at all. Yeah.
0: I'm done. I'm done with that whole thing. Well, you brought it up, Mark. Okay. Where are you calling from, Mark? Which part of the country?
3: Hastings.
0: Nice.
3: Yep.
0: First to see the sun out that way.
3: Up that way, yeah. No, I've got a 3-year-old border collie, mate. He's the first to see anything. So, yeah.
0: No wonder you're up so early. Okay.
3: Oh, yeah.
0: I'll read this one more time for anyone that's just tuned in. You let us know what you got. An icon of connection from side to side, access to a paddock or the way that you stride. McDonald's golden arches, the last two words are clues. From a prison on an island, you can see me in your view. What am I, Mark?
3: Golden Gate.

0: Bridge.
1: San Francisco. Yeah, the Golden Gate Bridge is the answer today.
0: Hey, cool.
1: Yeah, well done, Mark. First time you've ever called, and you've won something too.
0: Yeah, I know. Absolutely fabulous.
2: I wish everyone sounded like this in the morning.
1: This is like a fantastic new territory that you're breaking in your life. It's great. How did you get the Bogler? What sort of landed you there?
0: It was the Golden Arches, and I was thinking, oh, that's pretty cheap. That's McDonald's. And then you said connection side to side, and then, of course, Alcatraz.
1: Yes, Alcatraz
0: Island. Prison on an island.
1: Prison Very island. Nice. The last ones, you almost only need that clue, to be fair. Mm-hmm. You might be able to get it from there. Did you work out the access to a paddock? Or the way that you stride?
0: No, yeah, you'll have to tell me that one.
1: How do you get into a paddock?
2: Tell me.
1: You open the...
0: Tell me.
2: The gate.
1: The gate.
0: That's it. Okay.
1: The way that you stride, the way that you walk, it's your gait.
0: Right.
1: You know?
0: G-A-I-T.
1: You're a smart one, Mark. You got it all, mate. All right. Hey, hold there. We'll get your details. We'll get these morning wake up air fresheners out to you.
0: Fabulous. Yeah. Cheers. Thank you.
1: Hang one around your border collie's neck. Make them smell a bit nicer. This is Maya Angelou's Never Go Back. 27 past 6 on Life. Good morning.

0: You got the Morning Wake Up on Life. There's May Angeles. It's just on 6:30. We've got news headlines for you next, and shout out to NSW if you know what we're talking about. Yes, get up the Queensland, come on.
1: As a broadcaster, we adhere to the Broadcasting Standards Authority rules. 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
5: In this update, a dwindled kitty leaves little room for anything new in today's budget. The government's trimmed its spending allowance to just $2.1 billion in response to deepening geopolitical volatility and rising inflation. Waikato University economics lecturer Michael Ryan says cost pressures are intensifying, particularly across health, education and energy. He says most of the money will likely go there instead of towards new initiatives. The Reserve Bank says Kiwis are facing higher interest rates no matter what happens with the official cash rate. The central bank's keeping the cash rate on hold at 2.25%, but signalling a hike in September. Assistant Governor Karen Silk says rising global wholesale rates are gradually pushing up New Zealand's retail interest rates. And meanwhile, fears of key food items becoming unavailable in our part of the world. Rabobank's predicting the Strait of Hormuz could remain closed until at least September and will feel the effects first. The government's making its support for cruise tourism clear. A joint statement by six ministers promises to work towards building a high-value cruise sector. It comes after it was revealed fewer cruise ships are planned to stop in New Zealand next season. That's news.
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1: on Instagram.
0: Hey, good morning. Welcome into the show. Just gone past 6:30. I was just checking the text, actually. A lot of people getting in touch with the Golden Gate Bridge.
7: A lot of people clicked. A lot of people figured it out.
0: Yeah, it was a little bit of a slow start, and then suddenly everybody landed on the Bogler all at the same time. Very nice. Coming up next, we're pulling back the curtain, going around the world. NBA Finals.
7: Now,
0: we haven't talked a lot about basketball in the last wee while.
7: Not enough.
0: But one of the finalist teams has been found. As we're talking New York City, New York Knicks. And we're going to look at ticket prices to go to just one game of the NBA Finals.
7: Like $50?
0: Yeah, that would about do it. It'd be somewhere. They do, they keep it low for people like us.
7: Yeah.
0: Then you've got to fly to New York too, so there's, there's that. But we'll get into that coming up. And also a truck is overturned, filled with a certain type of chocolate. I wonder if it's your favourite. Bodie, this is Obsessed. We're 25 away from 7 on Life FM.

0: Jesus is coming.
1: You got the morning wake up on Life FM, Tabs and Bjorn with you this morning. Right now it's time to pull back the curtain, check in with what's been going on around the other side of the world. It's worldwide. We head to America, where something that you, as a child, you believe will happen more than it does, and then occasionally it does, and it's just such a great story. Mm-hmm. And luckily, everyone's okay as well. A truck carrying 5 tons of Kit Kats.
2: Amazing.
1: Has overturned on a motorway.
2: Oh, and can everyone just take what they want?
1: The doors have burst open and Kit Kats have gone just flying down the road onto the other side of the road. They had to close the motorway, had to get a crane in, tow trucks. It was closed for half the day while they tried to sort this out.
2: When that happens, like, is it illegal to just go and grab some Kit Kats? Like, or is it okay at that point, you know? Like, is it morally wrong?
1: If someone's having their lunch at a cafe and they put down their drink for a small second, or they knock their spoon off the table, that's fair game.
2: Yeah,
1: I mean, you've lost control of it. It's just like football. You lose once the ball's, you know, free, it's open for anyone.
2: Okay, great. That's what I thought.
1: Play on.
2: That's brilliant.
1: I think they should invite people down. Once they've closed the motorway and the roads, obviously, then it's safe.
2: People are happy to help clean it up.
1: First of all, novelty. You get to go on a road as a pedestrian, which you're never allowed to do, and is kind of odd, standing on a motorway. Most people never do that. And secondly, free Kit Kats for everyone, because they're not going to sell those. Once Kit Kats have hit the ground, health and safety, damage, they're gone.
2: That's what I'm saying.
1: That's a write-off. The company now has to pay to dispose of them. Why not let the people come and collect?
2: And what great advertising.
1: Oh, that'd
2: what
1: be
2: excitement.
1: An ad.
2: It would be.
1: If you just filmed it, eh?
2: Oh.
1: And then you just have, I don't know,
2: people just scrambling to grab
1: Denzel
2: as many Kit Kats
1: Washington
2: as possible.
1: Or something. Yeah, doing a voiceover. It's like the people swarm for the things they love.
2: Yeah.
1: You know, and you're just watching everybody. What would your number one chocolate that you'd love to see a truck overturn carrying?
2: I think just Whittaker's creamy milk. I think that's just, it's simple and it's good stuff.
1: Okay, if we see the headlines, you know who
2: you know,
1: was involved.
2: I'll be out of the, I'll be out of here.
1: Investigation pending. We move now to the NBA Finals, Tabs. So there's a lot of backstory leading to this, and it's not all fully finalized yet because one of the teams has qualified, and the New York Knicks will be going to the NBA Finals, which will be happening soon once they figure out who their opponent is going to be.
2: It'll either be
1: the San Antonio Spurs or the Oklahoma City Thunder. Okay. No one wants the Thunder to win. They won last year. No one likes them. They play.
2: Is that the one that Seller has the cap?
1: Basketball, anyway. All that aside, the Knicks have gone through. The Knicks, it's the first time since 1999 that their team has made it to the NBA Finals. The New York goes crazy for basketball, even though they haven't been very good for a long time. Their courtside sort of celebrity lineup is the best of any. Like, they get, you know, Leonardo DiCaprio. They've got Timothy Chalamet sitting beside Kylie Jenner, Ben Stiller.
2: Yeah.
1: Just this endless lineup of sports people. It's amazing. Last time they went to the NBA Finals, and New York's in a full party mode already, even though they haven't like won the finals yet. Last time they went to the NBA Finals, here's a couple of things that did not exist, that were not even a part of the world. The iPhone, not around. Gmail, not around. Airbnb, never heard of it. The Marvel Cinematic Universe, no, had to wait another 9 years. Lord of the Rings, all 3 films, did not exist. The starting 5 lineup of the San Antonio Spurs, who may even be their opponents, not one of them was alive last time they were there. So you could say it's been a while. Tickets starting at $3,500 for any seat. That's the worst ones in the whole stadium at Madison Square Garden. Best seats will set you back $300,000.
2: $300,000?
1: US. So either that or you could buy a small townhouse in Christchurch.
2: Obviously, you got to go to the game.
1: Well, that's a once-in-a-life two-hour experience.
2: Exactly.
1: And that is your window to the world.
3: Let's be honest. We've all been there. You're reading your Bible and suddenly you hit a verse that's just bizarre.
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3: You could skip it. You could Google it and get overwhelmed.
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5: Good job, 12 verse
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9: We can hop in a plane on a quest to reach the beginning of the West, but we'll never get there. Likewise with the East. We'll just keep going round and around and around. And that's why this verse in Psalms is so important. He has removed our sins as far from us as the East is from the West. Psalm 103:12. We know God forgets our sin when we ask for forgiveness, but more likely than not, we store the memory of it and its awful disappointments. But the truth is, making mistakes is part of life. When God forgives us, not only does he forget, he removes our sins as far from us as the East is from the West. So just as we have no reason to remind God of the things that we've done or keep asking for forgiveness when we've already been given it, we have no right to keep bringing up our failures and mistakes to ourselves. Let's stop kicking ourselves. In 1 John 1:8, we're told we deceive ourselves if we act like we won't make mistakes in this life. So knowing how to get past those mistakes is vital. To deal with them healthily, focusing on moving forward with God, not hiding from him, is key. So what now? Stop kicking yourself. Your sins and failures have been put to death. You've been raised to new life. Ask God to help you grasp what this means.
8: The word for you today. You can also read it online at our website.
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0: You got the morning wake up on Life FM. Tabs, Sam Bjorn with you this morning.
1: The verse of the day, brought to you by Bible Society and Manor Christian Stores. We believe the Bible is for everyone.
2: Today's verse is from the book of Acts, chapter 2, verse 28. You have shown me the way of life, and you will fill me with the joy of your presence.
0: So this is from the book of Acts, where they're talking about kind of the early stages of the church being set up post Jesus being crucified. But this is actually a quote within Acts of Psalm 16.
2: Oh.
0: So it's a verse within a verse.
2: Oh.
0: It's a little babushka verse inside another one. It could even be a third one inside this.
2: Maybe.
0: Crack it open. So this goes back to a Psalm of David, Psalm 16, which is also known as a miktam of David, which I love anytime I see that written at the top of a psalm.
2: A what?
0: A miktam. M-I-K-T-A-M.
2: What's that?
0: No one knows.
2: Okay.
0: No, it's
2: je ne sais quoi.
0: Look it up. There's no, they don't know what it means.
2: What?
0: They have no definition of the word miktam.
2: How do you spell it?
0: M-I-K-T-A-M. Anyway, side note, but I always like it because it's sort of mysterious. What does that really mean? And I just love this verse because it's quoting David, right? You've made known to me the paths of life and you'll fill me with joy in your presence. And it's part of this whole psalm where he talks about finding peace in the Lord, in his heart, in his mind, and then in his body.
2: Mm.
0: Like, and that his body finds rest in the fact that he knows that he is following God.
2: Yeah,
0: and often your body follows the state of your mind and your heart, right?
2: Completely.
0: You know, people break out of rashes when they get stressed. I've got ulcers at the moment.
2: Oh, no.
0: You know, it's going to happen when you've got a lot on your plate and this kind of stuff. Just little ones.
2: You can't sleep.
0: Worst things have happened to better people. It's fine. But I just love this verse. And for me, make known to me the path of life is such a great prayer to pray because in so many situations, it's exactly what you need to be asking.
2: Exactly.
0: Like the things that you're doing with your time that you're interested in, that you're pursuing, that you're chasing, that you're trying to build towards or whatever, is that the path to life? Mm-hmm. Is that the calling of God? Is that the thing that he is putting before us to do? Or is it wrong? Are you on the wrong path? And it's like presenting that before him to be like, God, make it known to me. What is the path to life?
2: Nothing more peaceful than having direction and kind of knowing where you should be going. I've just looked up miktam. You're right. They've got no idea what it means, but the theory is that it's either a musical liturgical instruction or a term meaning golden or precious composition.
0: See, they don't really know.
2: They don't really know,
0: but so maybe, they just keep it in there.
2: Maybe if you read around this verse, you can sing it. Like a little song.
0: Well, a lot of the psalms were songs, so
2: exactly.
0: Yeah. Hey, come up with your own melody. Anyway, make known to me the path of life, something to think and pray on this morning. Your verse of the day, if you do want to check it out, we're in Acts chapter 2, verse 28.
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6: In this update, a budget expected to focus on bread and butter issues with the government promising fiscal responsibility. It's being released at 2 p.m, laying out the extent of government cost savings and reinvestment in priority areas. Infrastructure Minister Chris Bishop says he's proud of what they've spent so far on schools, hospitals, roads, rail and defence. The Reserve Bank expects interest rates to keep rising, even while the official cash rate remains on hold. Assistant Governor Karen Silk says many Kiwis have already moved to higher interest rates. She says rising global wholesale rates are gradually pushing up retail interest rates here. President Donald Trump insists he's not worried about the political impacts from the Iran war ahead of the US midterm elections. According to Iranian state television, the peace deal being negotiated would lift the US blockade of ports in return for reopening the Strait of Hormuz. Labor's calling the government's U-turn on homeschooling law changes an embarrassing backdown. Education Minister Erica Stanford is scrapping last-minute amendments announced last week, which would have increased checks on children taught at home. That's news.
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6: In sport, a French Tennis Open second round shock. Craig Gabriel reports.
7: Second seed in Australian Open champion Elena Rybakina was sent packing in the second round. Ukrainian Yulia Staropseva scored the huge upset. 3-6, 6-1, 7-6. The Ukrainian had a break in the final set, but Rybakina had the pressure on. She leveled the set, and the feeling was that Staropseva would fold, but she regrouped to win the tiebreak.
6: The Blues have sparked the biggest comeback win in State of Origin League history, from 20-0 down to beat the Maroons 22-20 in Sydney. And New Zealand have reached 361 for 5 on the opening day of their maiden cricket test against Ireland at Belfast. Russian Ravindra and Tom Blundell making centuries. That's sport. I'm Malcolm Jordan.
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9: Northland, Auckland and Coromandel, long fine spells today with isolated showers and early fog in Northland and Auckland. Waikato to Kapiti, including the central high country. Cloudy periods with isolated showers clearing in the south this afternoon or evening. Bay of Plenty and Gisborne, morning cloud, clearing to fine. Hawke's Bay, Wairarapa and Wellington, cloud with showers clearing for a time this morning. Returning to Wellington late morning and spreading north this afternoon, bringing isolated showers to Hawke's Bay and Wairarapa. For Nelson, Marlborough and Canterbury, mainly fine with low cloud in the east. Drizzle is possible about the Kai Korte coast until this evening. For Buller Grey and Westland, mostly cloudy with isolated showers. Gradually clearing from the south, the Otago, Southland and Fiordland. Mainly fine today, cloud is lingering in the valleys and isolated showers near the south coast.
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10: Hebrews 12 verse 2. Keep your eyes on Jesus, who both began and finished this race we're in. Study how he did it, because he never lost sight of where he was headed, that exhilarating finish in and with God. He could put up with anything along the way, cross, shame, whatever. And now he's there in the place of honour right alongside God.
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9: 7:03, hello and welcome into the show. Tabs and Bjorn with you this morning. No Salah for 95% of the week so far. Did pop in yesterday for
11: briefly. Brief cameo appearance.
9: Yeah, it was not needed. poor guy felt
11: just
9: so...
11: enough time to spread some germs throughout the studio.
9: Came in, obviously still fully sick. Hardly could use his voice, but was like, nah, man, I'm going to be here.
11: I saw this article the other day.
9: I owe this to you, man. I got to be here. Anyway, he went home after half an hour, and he's back home again today. I do wonder, though, has this been a long play so that he could just not have been here last night, not knowing he's not coming in today?
11: So he could watch the State of Origin kick off at 10:05 p.m. last night.
9: Salah is a huge State of Origin fan. He gets right into it, has done for years, but he never gets to watch it because he also loves an early bedtime so that he's fresh for the morning.
11: Yes.
9: And it doesn't start till 10 p.m. because it's in Australia, so he usually skips out on it. But if you pull a sickie all week, then he knows Wednesday night I'll get to stay up late and watch because I don't have to get up Thursday morning.
11: Yes.
9: And, you know, I hope that was the plan and is completely true. And that he did stay up late for once in the last 10 years and watch the game.
11: Is that because his team lost?
9: Yeah, they did. In the final minute of the game. Yeah, Queensland. Oh, no. Anyone who is coming to work feeling a bit groggy today because they stayed up so late watching State of Origin, if you're a New South Wales supporter, if you're supporting the Blues, that's Eloise, You will be loving the fact that you did that because they were down 20 points in the first 20 minutes or 22 points. Something. Like, it was going to be just an absolute steamrolling. Somehow, the Blues turned it around. Queensland player, Ponga, he got a red card, got sent off. Then they were down for the last 20 minutes. Boom, came back. Cleary with the kick, with the try, they finished it. In the last minute, I've caught up on all this. I didn't watch it, but my gosh.
11: I can't wait for Eloise to come in today. She's going to be insufferable.
9: In your face, Queensland, and all the Maroons who thought they had it for the whole game and then, like sand through their fingers, it just sort of fell out right at the very end. Anyway, all that aside, coming up next, we're talking about exercise. Tabs has found a new way with an app through someone at work that makes exercise fun.
11: How about that? And we want to hear what your tips are as well.
9: Maybe she can convince you as she pitches it like Shark Tank up next. This is Rua Young. What do you think the song's called?

0: Blessing off for On Life as Own Child. 11 past 7. Good morning. You got Tabs and Bjorn with you. The last few days, Tabs, that I have been coming to work, when I open the garage door and I'm just about to leave, I get a huge fright. And I don't know how we've timed it down to the almost second that it's happening.
1: Yeah.
0: But someone comes running past my house with a head torch on.
1: Oh.
0: Right outside as our garage door opens, which is like right onto the footpath. As
1: their,
0: it comes
1: their
0: up,
1: daily run
0: suddenly
1: is the same
0: this
1: time.
0: Person, you just hear this, and I'm like, oh God, oh, sorry, and I give them, and they're like, hey, morning. I'm like, thanks for giving me the fright of my life. It's happened 3 times this week.
1: 3 times?
0: Yeah, I don't know. We must be on
1: the
0: exact same schedule. People be out there, man.
1: People be
0: done.
1: Out there. They be out there running. And speaking of running, do you like that segue?
0: It's an amazing one that you've created here.
1: Thank you. I appreciate it. I did all of it myself.
0: Yeah, definitely. Very good.
1: Yesterday in the office, I was talking to Jaden and Beatty.
0: Yeah.
1: All about how we're all doing different social sports. I'm starting my very first social football team next week.
0: Wait, are you going to start your own one?
1: Sorry, my flatmates started it, but I'm starting
0: You're taking credit for it.
1: The season, and I'm taking credit for it again. That's exactly right. I've organised
0: everything.
1: It's
0: amazing I scored 3 goals last night. Did you? Well, the team did.
1: The team. It's a team.
0: You know, I felt like I was responsible.
1: Anyways, we had our first practice last week, and it made me realise it's so different to running, because I've been running lately, and yeah. I've been enjoying it, and I figured, oh, well, you know, that'll help me with football.
0: It should cross over, yeah.
1: It crosses over a little bit, but football's a bit more really, really fast and then slow and then really, really fast, and it's a bit more back and forth, whereas running is just consistent. Same pace, you can kind of zone out.
0: Yeah, and you can also sort of choose how hard you want to go.
1: Yeah.
0: Whereas in a game of sport, you just have to react to what other people are doing. So
1: exactly.
0: It sort of sets it for you.
1: Yes, and so, you know, I was just talking about how I prefer just the constant zone out, consistent pace. And they were talking about how they feel the opposite, because when they're busy playing a sports game, they forget that they're exercising, and it's only when the game finishes that they realize they're exhausted.
0: Okay, yeah.
1: Whereas for me, I'm like, I feel it in the moment, whereas a run is easier for me. We were talking about different ways that we make running fun.
0: Yeah.
1: Beatty told me that the only way he was able to run without getting really bored was by using this zombie app. It's basically an app where you are in like a zombie apocalypse, and it's got audio in your ears telling you to run to a different camp, pick up supplies.
0: Oh,
1: there's zombies running after you. You got to speed up. Okay, now we can slow down, have a chat to our fellow person that's also in this with you.
0: So they create a whole world, and you're basically simulating yourself in it as you run.
1: It's gamified running, and you... And then when you pick up supplies by reaching a certain distance, it'll let you know, oh, I've picked up a first aid kit or something like that.
0: It does sound fun. So this is what you'd hear in your ears while this is going on.
2: I've seen you guys before. Able Township, huh? Yeah. Becker always said we should join up with you guys.
0: I mean, he does sound tired.
1: He does.
2: Hey.
1: So this is probably a bit of a slow pace.
2: The bike, and I know a fuel dump is near here. If I take you there, will you help me carry some back?
0: Oh, getting fuel, getting supplies.
2: Yeah. I guess like everyone else, you guys are interested in finding fuel.
3: It's another 3 zombies on your tail. Keep up the pace.
2: I guess you're wondering how Molly here.
0: Oh, so you're running at this point. Okay.
1: Yep.
0: See, I would have stopped and been like, oh, hey, man.
1: Yeah, so that's conversational pace.
0: Okay.
1: And then when the zombies come right behind you, then you got to pick up the pace, make sure they don't catch you. And
0: now,
1: then you can slow it down, grab supplies.
0: I wonder, is it as clever as, like, are you just kind of almost listening to an audiobook that's kind of, like, got stories within it pre-done? Or is it being like, no, you're running too slow?
1: I think it is triggered by your pace.
0: You need to hurry. Yeah, that's, if it's interactive, then that's kind of cool. And you've got to see how long you can actually outrun them before they're like, nah, they're catching up. Unless you pick it up, unless you hit this pace, you're not going to get away. That's quite fun.
1: Yeah. So that was how he made it fun, because if he didn't have something like that, he would just get extremely bored.
0: Well, it is winter. As I look out the window, there's a thick blanket of fog through Auckland right now. Be careful if you're out on the roads. What are you doing to make exercise fun?
1: Do you have an app? Do you have a zombie app? Do you have something else that you do? I know one person, she just imagines that the trees are giving her high fives every time she walks past on a hike.
0: Man, and she should have kept that to herself.
1: It's the most wholesome thing I've ever heard. But I would love to hear what you do. You can give us a call 0508-543-6 or flick us a text 8168 with the keyword life.
0: Hey, maybe that's you, getting high fives from the branches all the way through. What's your thing that you do to make, like, getting fit, exercise, bit of healthy stuff a little bit more interesting? Because some people do just hate going running or anything like that. Let us know. Love to hear from you. It's 17 past 7.
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9: I'm Katie Markar. I love it when you're watching a mystery or a thriller on TV, and you think you've got it all figured out, and then surprise, there's a twist. Sometimes we think we know the Bible, but if we slow down, it can surprise us if we listen. In John 1, we hear about the light shining in the darkness. We're excited to learn more about the Word and the life it brings. John 1:6 then says, "And there was a man sent from God." We're all ready. We think we know who it is. We think it's Jesus. But there's a twist. This man is John. The evangelist surprises us by introducing us to John the Baptist, whose job is to prepare the way for the light. The evangelist slows the story down, builds some excitement, and keeps us on our toes. There's so much we can learn from the Bible if we slow down and read it with eyes of wonder and faith. I'm Katie Markar from the theology program at the University of Otago.
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0: Welcome into the show. We're talking about exercise this morning. I know, don't tune out. Maybe you love exercise. We want to know, what do you do to make it fun? How are you making it interesting? If you're a person that's been like, it's never called me in, but then when I tried this, that actually lit me up and I was right into it. Maybe you've got an app. Maybe you high-five the trees as you run, like Tab's very free-minded friend.
1: Why are you so anti it?
0: That's just it. That's hilarious.
1: If it brings you joy, if it makes you feel supported, why not?
0: Is it every tree?
1: I think just when it gets hard.
0: Yeah. Okay. That's great. Okay, what are you doing? We want to know. 0508 Life FM. We can text us 8168 with the keyword life. This is the latest from Brandon Lake and Nick Jonas. It's the author. 21 past 7 on Life FM.

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1: The pen in the hands of the author.
0: Tabs found out about a new app. By the way, I looked it up. It's been out for 13 years, this app. So it's been around for ages.
2: Not new, but well, new to me.
0: It's new to you. When you go running, you have like audio playing in your head and you basically go into this like role play zombie thing.
2: Zombie apocalypse. You are there to save the day. You got to pick up supplies.
0: Yeah, meet people and go on different
2: back at camp.
0: Side quests and all this kind of stuff. It's supposed to make running fun, which, you know, I'm kind of with because I hate exercising by myself. I once spent ages getting equipment to set up a home gym.
2: And then realised you can't do it.
0: Well, yeah, freezing cold in my garage at the end of the day, grimy floor that the owner hasn't swept.
2: By the way, owner being you?
0: Yeah, that's me, of course. And it's, you know, there's cobwebs in there and it's freezing and I'm by myself and I'm like, this sucks. I don't want to do this. I'm social. I need to do stuff with other people. And then, you know, so I need to go to like a class where there's other people doing it. You kind of talk to each other.
2: Yeah.
0: Otherwise, you know.
2: It's not going to happen.
0: I'm not a solo operator. We want to know, what are you doing to stay fit and how are you keeping it fun?
2: We've got David on the line. David, good morning.
3: Good morning to you.
0: Morning, David. Okay, what's going on? How are you making...

0: staying fit fun?
1: Well, at the gym, the machines that they've got there, the treadmills and the cross trainers, they've got a selection of videos that you can choose, outside scenes while you're running, walking, etc. Yeah, and I've never been to Spain, to Barcelona, but I know the waterfront like the back of my hand.
0: That's incredible. So, yeah, no, man, you must go to a flash gym.
1: No, this is Snap Fitness, okay. Pretty standard. They've got this equipment called Techno Gym, and as I say, they've got all these scenes. I've walked the Blue Lakes of Andalusia.
0: I don't even know where that is.
1: I know. And one came up a couple of weeks ago. It said Taipa. And I thought, oh, my goodness, something from, like, rural New Zealand, and I clicked into it. And Taipa is actually this grey, dreary, it was a winter scene in China, just kind of walking around this waterfront with a whole lot of depressed people. It was terrible.
0: Wait, so is it simulated or is it actual real footage? Like,
1: It's real footage. And the good thing is, as you speed up, the scene speeds up. So if you're walking, everyone's kind of going pretty slow. You have to get up to about a speed of 7 whatevers for people to actually be walking at normal speed. And once you're sprinting, everyone's kind of going like at high speed. It's fun.
0: That's great, wow, man. Oh, what a fun. It does sound fun, actually, when you're talking about it. Yeah.
2: And you find it helpful? It makes you run longer?
1: Oh, yeah, absolutely, because it's boring standing there looking at things like heart rate and how many kilometres you've done, like blah, blah, blah. you want something fun.
0: Yeah, I wonder if it's got even, like stuff like Great Wall of China or like...
2: that'd be awesome.
0: Hiking up a mountain somewhere or something like that.
1: Yes, they have all of that stuff. And kind of every 6 months, they'll swap out a couple for some new ones. So some new ones lately are the waterfront around Sydney and walking through the outback in Australia.
0: Or just lost in the desert.
1: Yeah.
2: That's great.
0: I hope you got your water bottle with you. That's great, man. That sounds real fun. I'm glad you found something cool. Thanks for the call.
1: Yeah, my pleasure. Have a good day.
0: Appreciate it, mate. Just on 7:30, I want to talk about this a little bit more. We've got a great text we'll get to coming up. Plus, I've found something online that is a New Zealand-based company that tries to do a sort of a similar thing to what he was talking about. But this one, you get rewarded with, like, medals for the achievements that you tick off.
2: That would work on me. Okay. I need a reward.
0: Well, we'll dive into this next. Headlines on the way.
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8: In this update, a budget expected to focus on bread and butter issues with the government promising fiscal responsibility. It's being released at 2 p.m, laying out the extent of government cost savings and reinvestment in priority areas. Infrastructure Minister Chris Bishop says he's proud of what they've spent so far on schools, hospitals, roads, rail and defence. The Reserve Bank expects interest rates to keep rising, even while the official cash rate remains on hold. Assistant Governor Karen Silk says many Kiwis have already moved to higher interest rates. She says rising global wholesale rates are gradually pushing up retail interest rates here. President Donald Trump insists he's not worried about the political impacts from the Iran war ahead of the US midterm elections. According to Iranian state television, the peace deal being negotiated would lift the US blockade of ports in return for reopening the Strait of Hormuz. Labor's calling the government's U-turn on homeschooling law changes an embarrassing backdown. Education Minister Erica Stanford is scrapping last-minute amendments announced last week, which would have increased checks on children taught at home. That's news.
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0: We're 28 minutes away from 8 o'clock. We're talking about keeping exercise fun because it's good to stay fit and healthy, do some stuff that gets you moving, whatever that looks like for you, all good, as long as you're interested in it, because if you do something you don't like, you won't do it for very long.
2: No, you'll stop. You'll dread it.
0: Sorry, David, who we just spoke to, not Mark. David was telling us about his gym and how they got these video screens and you can run through all these like cool places around the world that you've never travelled to before, and it kind of gives you motivation to keep going on the treadmill or whatever.
2: Yeah.
0: It sounds quite cool. We got a great text in. Is it Jess?
2: Yeah, Jess says, I take part in challenges set by an organisation called the Mama Project Manawatu. It's motivating seeing other mums doing what they can for their health while taking care of their babies. It's also great for accountability. It makes me want to be better.
0: That's great.
2: It's awesome. Yeah, community fitness is the best.
0: Okay, so I found this thing online, and this is actually a New Zealand-based company, so they set this up, but it's worldwide.
2: Yeah.
0: And it's called the Conqueror Virtual Challenges. So it works with all your kind of, I don't know, different devices of how you measure running or cycling or whatever you do. And you choose, and you got to pay, obviously, but you choose like a thing that you want to try and conquer.
2: Yeah.
0: So it might be climbing Mount Everest, elevation.
2: Okay.
0: And so you have to run to an elevation over all your running. And most people run on mostly flat ground. So, yeah. And at the end you'll get, you know, you went up 100 metres in elevation kind of up and down over that time.
2: Yeah.
0: And then that starts adding into your total. And once you hit 8,700 or whatever it is metres for Mount Everest, you have completed that challenge.
2: Oh.
0: But then they send you a full like medal that goes around you, you know, you hang it up. And the medals are the coolest part. Like they are.
2: Oh, see this? Yeah, this is good stuff.
0: They're incredibly flash. So they've been going on a while. Like look at some of these medals. Like they are hardcore made.
2: Oh,
0: some of
2: them
0: move and they've got everything you've done on them. And then it's become so popular, like there's hundreds of thousands of people doing it around the world.
2: Yeah.
0: That they partner with like Lord of the Rings, Star Wars. So you can do like journeys from kind of movies or book series and
2: oh my goodness.
0: Yeah, they got all kinds of ones. Scooby-Doo.
2: You give me a medal.
0: They've got a Vincent Van Gogh series.
2: Vincent Van Gogh.
0: I don't quite
2: how,
0: know.
2: How? What? What would that be?
0: I'm not sure. Cut your ear off while you're running. Or paint. Yeah, I don't know. The Pandas of China. The Jesus Trail.
2: Oh.
0: Barcelona City. To the moon.
2: To the moon.
0: Now, that'll take you a long time. That's a lot of running.
2: What about to the moon and back?
0: Well, that's a couple of 100,000 kilometres, so, you know, it might be a long-term goal for someone. Anyway, good luck to you if you're trying to make it fun. Madeline Ray, this is Noah Noah. You're on Life FM this morning. We're 25 away from 8.

0: does go dim on life. There's holy 19 away from 8 o'clock. Tabs and Bjorn with you this morning. Have you ever thought about, Tabs, hopefully something you won't have to deal with or think about? Well, in fact, you'll never have to deal with it.
1: I'll never have to.
0: What happens when you pass away? Would you like to be cremated or would you like to be buried?
1: Yeah, when I was younger, I wanted to be buried. And then I got older and realised that can actually be quite expensive and complicated. And then I just figured, well, whatever is the least stressful option for my family is probably what I want.
0: I used to have quite strong thoughts about it because I think growing up, and I went to a few funerals when I was a little bit younger, but there were always burials. I just thought that was how, I didn't even really know that cremation was a thing until I got a bit older.
1: And then probably the first time you hear about it, you're like, whoa.
0: Yeah, I was like, oh, okay, that's odd to me. I'd seen it in movies, you know, someone accidentally breaks the ashes or something. So you sort of had this idea of it, but I didn't really understand it. But I looked it up just before. 75% of all people are cremated in New Zealand.
1: Yeah.
0: So three quarters. And yeah, burial is expensive. But I don't know. I was always really anti getting cremated. I just didn't like the. I was like, no, just leave me.
1: Bury me. Leave me.
0: That seems more natural to just leave me in the ground somewhere and I'll. That's okay. But now I just don't think I care because I'll be dead.
1: Yes. So you realise it really...
0: Whatever's easiest or whatever.
1: Yeah.
0: Yeah. I don't know. I want to put it out to you this morning. Have you got strong thoughts on it around being like, oh, no, definitely, I've got to be buried or I have to be cremated. And then if cremation is an interesting one because obviously burial, there's limited places. Yeah, but there, you know, it has to be a cemetery and there's a lot of stuff around that. But... with cremation, ashes, you can do a lot of things with ashes.
1: You can make a necklace.
0: Can you?
1: Yeah. You can put it into jewellery.
0: Do they make the jewellery out of it or do they put it in
1: a little speck sprinkled into some aspect of the jewellery.
0: Oh, okay. I was thinking like a little, not a vial, but like a container that holds
1: some
0: of the ashes.
1: Okay. No.
0: Well, you could probably do that.
1: You probably could do that, though.
0: So you could do a lot. Right? A lot of people obviously, and I know we're talking about, you know, this is precious stuff to people, right? This is someone you knew. But what do you do with the ashes? Often they get sprinkled mm-hmm. or people take them out to sea or to a place that was really important to the person. Nice way to mark, you know, their life and what they were into. People doing all kinds of stuff with ashes. Saw a story, this is in Nelson. There's a new world getting built. They're laying foundations and honouring a freezer manager who worked there for 30 years. Her name was Diane Hodson and she passed away. And they talked to her before she passed away. She worked there for so, so long.
1: Yeah.
0: And a big part of her life. And they said, hey, we're rebuilding the supermarket, you know, when you pass, because they sort of knew that was coming soon. Would you want your ashes to be a part of the new site? And she wanted that. So they've put some of her ashes into the concrete foundation of like the new...
1: That's special.
0: ...new building because it was important to her.
1: Oh, and she must have been very important to them.
0: Yeah, well, obviously 30 years of working there, being an integral part of the supermarket.
1: That's very special.
0: Probably known by all the locals and all of that kind of stuff.
1: I think if I was cremated, I would like to be... planted with a tree.
0: I'll put in the ground.
1: Put in the ground.
0: Oh, so you're getting both.
1: Somebody put a tree and then the tree grows and the tree is me.
0: Would it be a fruit tree?
1: I think
0: a fruiting thing?
1: Like a lemon tree. I think I'd like that.
0: Don't go grapefruit.
1: Lemon or lime. No.
0: What a waste.
1: No.
0: Why people planted grapefruit trees all throughout this country when no one eats grapefruits?
1: Lemon tree though. That's handy.
0: Okay. That's kind of cool.
1: Yeah.
0: All right, what do you want to do? If you're getting cremated, what would you like to have happen with your ashes? And maybe you've even got a story about doing something interesting with them. You know, maybe you've had someone that's passed away in your family or that you know really well and they did something a little bit different. I mean, obviously sprinkling ashes is quite a common thing to do. But maybe you did, I don't know, an interesting different thing or they're located in an interesting place. If you do feel like sharing, we'd love to hear from you. 8168 with keyword life, or you can call 0508 Life FM.
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10: Winston Churchill had a really great quote. A pessimist sees a difficulty in every opportunity. An optimist sees the opportunity in every difficulty. Too many people wake up in the morning with a bit of a mental chip on their shoulder. It's glass half-empty thinking that makes the day's drag and everything around you just a little bit average. However, when you start to take more of an optimistic view of the world, you quickly start to see the upside to almost all situations you're in. Paul writes in Philippians, "I can do all things through him who strengthens me." Did you get that? All things through him who strengthens me. God wants the best for us. He wants us to walk through our life in a positive frame of mind, worshipping him and how we live our day-to-day lives. Today, try to be glass half full in your thoughts. Focus on the bright side and look hard to find that silver lining. I'm Tom O'Neill, author of The 1% Principle.
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0: 12 away from 8, you got The Morning Wake Up. We're talking about what do you want to have happen to you once you do pass away, which is something we probably don't talk about very often. And, you know, it's not the number one topic of conversation amongst people, but it is something that's going to happen to all of us at some point.
1: It's nice for your family to know what you want.
0: A lot of people get cremated, about 75% of people. So if that is you, what do you want done with your ashes? Have you got an interesting idea that you're like, oh, no, you've got to put me here, or
1: I want this
0: something
1: thing
0: a
1: to
0: bit
1: happen
0: left field, yeah.
1: With this song playing
0: time
1: of day at sunset.
0: Maybe you've never thought about it, so I'm totally get that.
1: We have Lee on the line. Good morning, Lee.
11: Hey, guys. How you doing?
0: Yeah, good. We saw a text from you, Lee. You've got something a little bit different that you want done.
11: Yeah, I've been to more funerals than I would have liked to, and I guess I just want to do something different. So I said that I want to have a Viking funeral. Just put me on a simple wooden raft. Doesn't have to be a fancy Viking boat. You know, set it on fire, get the tide right, and fire me out to sea.
0: I don't know if that would be allowed, but
1: have you witnessed this before, Lee?
0: Surely not.
11: No. Well, not in New Zealand. Yeah, I'm sure there probably are some legal issues. But, you know, that's my idea.
0: Yeah.
11: I've
0: only said, my only reference point to this is kind of like old-timey sort of Viking film scenarios or TV shows, and they usually do like the arrow, like they shoot an arrow and land it on it once it's, you know, they push the thing out and then you know, but you'd have to know a very good archer.
11: That's true. My husband gets good at most things. I reckon he can practice it, although I don't know if he does this plan either. Yeah.
0: Okay. That's an odd one, eh? You need to start taking lessons
1: because
0: I've got an idea.
1: Would you want any music playing while this was happening?
11: Oh, I'm so glad you asked that, because yes, my funeral song, whether I get to have my Viking funeral or not, is Pink, I'm Coming Up, So You Better Get This Party Started.
0: Oh, I wish I had that queued up to play.
1: That's amazing.
0: Now, there would be I'm picturing a beach with everyone standing around, you know, and the raft going out. And the
1: coming up, so you better get this party started.
11: It's the one.
0: Well, it sounds like you've brilliant. Got it all sorted out, Lee. Thank you so much for the call. Nice to chat.
11: Cheers,
0: mate. It's Sansone. This is Stand On You. 8 away from 8 on Life.

0: Tabs and Bjorn with you on the morning wake up. We just took a call from someone that was wanting to have a Viking burial, which, you know, is the, you probably maybe seen it in films where you put the person who's passed away into like a canoe, some sort of riverboat,
1: yeah.
0: Send them down with their sword and shield, and then
1: a bow and arrow with fire.
0: Yeah, flaming arrow lights it up, and that's the kind of send off. I just Googled it to see if that is legal in New Zealand. It's not legal, and you can't do it. But the closest you can get to is a burial at sea, which is a highly regulated thing, but you can do it.
1: You can do it.
0: Yeah, so...
1: only certain parts,
0: yes,
1: I'm guessing.
0: So the body has to be enclosed in a securely sealed weighted casket that is approved by Maritime NZ that's designed to sink rapidly and permanently.
1: Right.
0: You cannot use an open or burning longship.
1: Okay.
0: Which is the Viking side of it. And the burials can't just happen anywhere at sea. They have to be conducted within 5 officially designated offshore sites within New Zealand's exclusive economic zone in the sea. Like there's one that is 55 nautical miles northeast of Lyttelton Harbour in Christchurch.
1: Surely, though, there are parts of the world where you can have a funeral like that. You just have to travel.
0: You have to just get out into international waters, I think.
1: Yeah.
0: And then...
1: Do whatever you want.
0: There's really no, well, there's not no law out there, but yeah, less regulation. Anyway, interesting to know. Taya, this is Worship on Life. Coming up on 8 o'clock, Adam versus Eve after 8.

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8: In this update, high hopes for today's budget from health, infrastructure, education and business leaders. College of GPs President Luke Bradford says he's looking for some reallocation of health spending. Infrastructure New Zealand's Nick Leggett says he wants investment in new projects and maintenance of existing ones. The ACT Party is defending voting in favour of homeschooling legislation before it was scrapped after pushback from families. The amendments announced last week would have increased checks on children taught at home. Education Minister Erica Stanford now concedes homeschooling is more complex than first thought. The US president says he may refuse to deal with Iran until a host of Middle East nations agree to join his Abraham Accords framework. The US brokered agreements are aimed at normalizing relations with Israel. A new way of preparing for floods. A University of Canterbury virtual reality tool visualises potential flooding, showing where the danger is and how agencies can respond. Professor Matthew Wilson says the tool makes flooding risks easier to understand and helps communities formulate plans. That's news.
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8: In sport, New South Wales coach Laurie Daly has praised the performance of halfback Nathan Cleary after his side produced the biggest comeback in State of Origin League history. They rallied from 20-0 down to beat Queensland 22-20. Crusaders chief executive Colin Mansbridge believes incoming coach Scott Hansen has been unfairly perceived following his exit as an All Blacks assistant. Hansen was dismissed along with Scott Robertson after a New Zealand rugby review into the 2025 test season. Mansbridge says he's been privy to the findings, which is in contrast to how Hansen has been judged. Women's world number two tennis player Elena Rybakina has been bundled out of the French Open, but men's tennis top seed Jannik Sinner has won his opening encounter. That's sport. I'm Malcolm Jordan.
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11: Northland, Auckland and Coromandel, long fine spells today with isolated showers and early fog in Northland and Auckland. Waikato to Kapiti, including the central high country. Cloudy periods with isolated showers clearing in the south this afternoon or evening. Bay of Plenty and Gisborne, morning cloud, clearing to fine. Hawke's Bay, Wairarapa and Wellington, cloud with showers clearing for a time this morning. Returning to Wellington late morning and spreading north this afternoon, bringing isolated showers to Hawke's Bay and Wairarapa. For Nelson, Marlborough and Canterbury, mainly fine with low cloud in the east. A drizzle is possible about the Kai Korte coast until this evening. For Buller Grey and Westland, mostly cloudy with isolated showers, gradually clearing from the south. For Otago, Southland and Fiordland, mainly fine today. Cloud is lingering in the valleys and isolated showers near the south coast.
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11: At 8:04, hello and welcome in. Tabs and Bjorn with you this morning. No Stella. Maybe back tomorrow. That's what he's angling for.
14: I don't believe it, but yeah. We'll see what happens.
11: Maybe you should just rest up. 3-day weekend too for a lot of people.
14: Be even longer for him. Are you doing anything this weekend?
11: No.
14: Just resting.
11: Well, just all the usual...
14: being a parent.
11: Things in my life, yeah.
14: Organising children.
11: That I get up to.
14: Making sure they stay alive and are fed.
11: Well, actually, football won't be happening on Saturday. They don't do sport over long weekends.
14: Oh.
11: A lot of it gets cancelled. But then not all of it. So It depends. I don't know.
14: All right.
11: On a lot of things. No, I'm not going anywhere of note or anything exciting. No stories to tell. You?
14: I'm going camping.
11: Awesome, man.
14: In the cold.
11: Good for you.
14: I'm going camping at a campsite by a beach, and I'm wondering if I'll do a swim.
11: If you don't do a swim...
14: You'll judge me?
11: That's a weird phrase, do a swim. Oh, you're going to the ocean, are you going to do a swim? You should.
14: No.
11: I'm a real good doer of swimming. Do a swim, Tabs,
14: because
11: it's worth it. It's especially good in the winter.
14: Well,
11: man,
14: yeah.
11: It invigorates you. If you start, especially if you're camping... Up, zip up the tent, or down, whatever, get out, boom, straight
14: sprint
11: into that
14: into
11: ocean. Start your day as
14: you
11: wake up in the ocean.
14: Yeah.
11: You are set.
14: I'm going with my friend Emma. I'm going to try and convince her to do it with me.
11: Well, surely
14: I think
11: that's
14: she's
11: why you
14: hate
11: go to
14: it,
11: a
14: though.
11: Beach in the winter. You've got to get in the water.
14: When we booked this, we weren't really thinking about the time of the year. We were just thinking about the fact that it was a long weekend. So.
11: Oh, I got a new set of togs. Can't wait to get a bit of a tan going.
14: We'll see about that. Yeah. I hope the weather's okay.
11: Oh, good luck to you. Coming up next, we've got Adam vs. Eve and a live performance on the way from Sahota Vision. Going to be joining us live in studio. They've got a new song coming up. This is Ray right now. Joy, just on 8:07. You're on Life FM.

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1: And it's time for...
0: Our daily quiz, guys versus girls. We run it for the entire year. Ladies are in the lead, and they've got a strong lead too.
2: Feels good. Feels great.
0: Well, it
2: for
0: would,
2: the ladies, on behalf not for of me, yeah. Obviously.
0: I hear you. We all hear it. We put out a category, and you got to pay attention to that, because we only say it once now. We do not repeat it.
2: We've never repeated it.
0: No.
2: From the moment we said that we would only say it once, we've never made a mistake.
0: A show of our word. So once it's said, that's it. Remember that. It could help you out. Now, the first question you get to hear and then decide, do I know that? Do I want to call? Yes, maybe, no, whatever, up to you. 0508 live event. Then you got to decide if you get it right and you score a point for your team, you're the one. Do you risk it and go for a second one? Or do you just say, no, that's me, we're good on one?
2: And you've got no idea what that second question is going to be until you accept it, so...
0: High stakes.
2: Up to you.
0: Scores tab, where are we at?
2: Girls are on 60, guys are on 53.
0: Bit of work to do.
2: Bit of work.
0: Hey, Friday's coming, though. That's tomorrow. You know, you can turn a lot round, or ladies could just get way further ahead on a Friday gauntlet. But here we are today. Our category is...
2: String theory.
0: I hope you know what that is. And then maybe it will help you. Or maybe not.
2: Or maybe not.
0: Question number one. On a standard tuned bass guitar, what note is the fourth fret on the thickest string? Look, what do you think about that question?
2: What I think is I wouldn't know the answer because I didn't study music.
0: You don't have to have studied music, I will say. A lot of people will be able to figure this out, but you'll have to visualize. So close your eyes.
2: But not even if, then, I wouldn't know.
0: Not if you're driving and listen in. There's a few things you've got to pay attention to here. On a standard tuned bass guitar, what note is the fourth fret on the thickest string? If you know, you know.
2: If you don't,
0: you probably can't figure that out very quickly. The number to call if you want to have a guess at that is 0508's Life FM. Now, sometimes the questions are very straightforward and it's basically a race. Other times, you got to get that brain ticking over. There's people very musical who know that straight away. There's others that have volunteered to play bass guitar at their church and might be able to figure it out. And then there's others that it is beyond them no matter what. We go to the phones. Good morning, Life FM. Hello, who are we talking to?
3: Morning, Neil here.
0: Oh, Neil, this is your moment. On a standard tuned bass guitar, what note is the fourth fret on the thickest string?
3: G sharp. G. The tab is here.
0: Would also have taken an A flat as a correct answer, but you know that, Neil. Well done to you, my friend.
3: Thank you.
0: Very, very good. How long did it take you to figure out, or was it pretty instantaneous?
3: Pretty instantaneous.
2: Are you a musical man, Neil?
3: I am.
0: You know what I should have had? I should have had the Seinfeld theme song ready to go as the celebration music. That lovely slapping bass going on. Well, okay, Neil, that's good. Do you remember what the category is from today?
3: I do.
0: Okay. What are you thinking on that for a second question for the guys? They are a fair bit behind.
3: My record's not great, but I think we're going to have to go for it.
2: Okay. Are you sure about that?
0: You say you think. What do you want to do officially?
3: Yeah, we'll go.
4: Double or nothing.
0: Okay, for 2 points, this will be helpful for the guys if you do get it, Neil, so all the best of luck. The mathematical formula. No, guys, stay with it. The mathematical formula, A squared plus B squared equals C squared, has a name. What is it?
2: Are you a mathematical man, Neil?
3: I thought it was.
0: Oh, no, I can't help here. But
3: Is it the square of the hypotenuse?
2: The what, sorry?
3: Square of the hypotenuse.
0: Well, yeah, but we're looking for the name. There's a name for this formula.
2: Are you by yourself, Neil? Do you have anyone to brainstorm with?
3: No.
2: Oh, no.
0: All alone with all the pressure in the world on his shoulders.
3: Plus, please, Pat. Equals C.
0: I'll read it again. The mathematical formula A squared plus B squared equals C squared has a name. Neil, do you know what it is?
3: Probably, but it's buried deep, deep, deep into my memory bank, so I'm gonna have to pass.
0: Oh. He capitulates.
5: Oh no.
0: Sorry, Neil, the answer is Pythagoras. That's the Pythagorean theorem.
3: Yep. All good.
0: Oh, and after getting it so good with the bass note, the G sharp.
2: Oh, I feel bad.
0: I know. Sorry, Neil. Not your day.
3: All right. Have a good day.
0: All right. He's out of here.
2: Hey, Neil is courageous. He goes for the second question anyways.
0: He was reluctant. Based on past history.
2: But he did it anyways.
0: Sorry, Neil. Not your day. Well, that's how it goes.
2: That's how the cookie crumbles.
1: Score.
2: No change to the scores again. Girls on 60, guys on 53.
6: Let's be honest. 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
2: 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It's just a natural passion. It's me. So my question to you is, what are you really good at? 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God has put the seed of greatness inside of you. So I encourage you today, ask yourselves the questions rather than waiting for a perfect moment. 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It's Joshua Singh, and I want to help you grow in your faith. 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
5: 24 past 8. Just a reminder, today is probably your last day you can get your entries in for the Live in Your Lounge competition, because tomorrow on the show, the announcements are going to be made as to where Omega Levine and where Lillian Scott are going to be sent around the country. Already amazing, amazing videos have come through from people's places, their homes, even a milking shed. We got a video from a milking shed of someone who wants to do a concert live in with your cows, I guess would be the version of it. So we want to see your place. If you thought about it and you hadn't got around to it today, get sorted, send it in, tag us online, DM it to us, whatever you got. A little tour of your place, introduce yourself and who you'd love to have come play at your place. We'll be making the announcement live on the show tomorrow morning. So do be tuned in. Right now, Capital Kings, let's get lifted on Life.

0: Capital Kings is Get Lifted on Live, 27 past 8. Tabs, you're wearing blue today, yep. And I know that that's definitely an intentional move that you put a lot of thought in to match and blend in with all the New South Wales supporters today.
1: I did it specifically to annoy Sella.
0: Do you know what's hilarious?
1: He supports the Maroon.
0: As I'm looking at you, I see down the bottom corner of my eye that I am wearing a maroon-coloured T-shirt I don't even think about.
1: Are you supporting maroon?
0: I hate Queensland.
1: Okay.
0: And I only hate them because everybody else seems to love Queensland. And the only reason they love them is because they always win.
1: So why are you dressed like this?
0: Well, I get dressed in the dark because we get up so early. So I didn't even think about it. And I've accidentally turned up supporting the wrong team today. But I'm NSW till I die. Okay. I bleed blue.
1: You've always supported them.
0: Bleed blue. No, I could name players for days, but I don't have time because I need to play you this from last night.
2: Cleary kicks high. Tedesco coming through. Here's pressure. Tedesco's come down the other side of it. James Tedesco in his comeback game.
3: And he puts it
4: down. That's experience, Tomo.
1: I'm excited.
2: He's got
1: just
2: it.
1: Hearing it.
0: And that's all she wrote. Do you know how wild it would have been?
1: I'm feeling excited.
0: Watching party last night around the place.
1: It would have been amazing.
0: Queenslanders up by four with 1 minute to go, thinking, another year, another trophy, another win. Nothing. Gone. Get out. See you in a few weeks.
1: Fell out of their hands.
0: All right, coming up after 8:30, we're joined by Sahota Vision. They're going to play live in studio. News headlines on the way next.
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10: In this update, high hopes for today's budget from health, infrastructure, education and business leaders. College of GPs President Luke Bradford says he's looking for some reallocation of health spending. Infrastructure New Zealand's Nick Leggett says he wants investment in new projects and maintenance of existing ones. The ACT Party is defending voting in favour of homeschooling legislation before it was scrapped after pushback from families. The amendments announced last week would have increased checks on children taught at home. Education Minister Erica Stanford now concedes homeschooling is more complex than first thought. The US president says he may refuse to deal with Iran until a host of Middle East nations agree to join his Abraham Accords framework. The US brokered agreements are aimed at normalizing relations with Israel. A new way of preparing for floods. A University of Canterbury virtual reality tool visualises potential flooding, showing where the danger is and how agencies can respond. Professor Matthew Wilson says the tool makes flooding risks easier to understand and helps communities formulate plans. That's news.
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0: Joshua McGregor on Life of Ian. This ruined my life. We're not going to ruin your life this morning. We're going to upgrade it. We have got brother-sister duo Sahota Vision joining us in studio. A big hello, kia ora, and welcome to Jacob and Christy Sahota. Hello, team.
1: Good morning.
2: Good morning, morning.
0: Good morning. Nice to have you back in the studio. I don't know how long it's been.
3: It's been a while.
1: Over a year.
2: Thank you for having us.
0: Yeah, you're always welcome. Got some new music that you're going to play live for us coming up shortly, which is quite exciting. New Zealand Music Month, profiling New Zealand artists. Always great to have people in. We found out, Jacob, you're a real estate agent now.
2: Oh, my God. More publicity, more listings. More money. I appreciate it, guys. Thank you.
1: How long have you been doing that for?
2: So I'm coming up to, I'd say actually over about 2 years now.
0: Yeah, mate. We were on your social media yesterday having a real good laugh. Because it's an interesting game. Not that I'm at all in there, but real estate agents, how they put themselves forward. And you get like people that are, you're hitting the memes.
2: On your
0: real estate page.
2: It's done a fair amount of views.
0: Yeah, so. on trend.
2: And to be fair, when I think, is it the video that you guys saw me shaking the hand?
0: Yes.
2: Yeah, so I sold, I think it was Mars or Moon. Anyone want to,
0: He said, there was the meme around like, or the trend around, you know, how long you've been doing what you're doing. And then there's just all these AI images of you selling things back
1: you
0: in
1: with
0: time.
1: The dinosaurs.
0: Through
4: ancient guesses age.
2: You know, the dude that made that video for me is like real, real close to us. And he also does our videos for Sahota Vision.
0: Yeah.
2: But basically he was like in the area and he's like, yo, come on down. And he didn't tell me what he was going to do. He just said, look, I need to take a photo with you doing this. I was like, sweet. So I pulled up, he did that. And then he sent me the video. I was like, no way, you're the man. And then I posted it and I said, thanks for the surprise reel. And then I get a call from him and he's like, bro, why did you have to say that? Now every single agent is asking me and saying that.
1: Oh, no.
2: You've never given me a surprise reel.
0: I got hooked up. So tell us, like, we were having just fun off air before we came on, and Christy, you made a joke about your brother's hairline.
4: Yep.
0: Now, to me, I'm looking at luscious, very dense follicle situation you got going on there.
4: Yeah.
0: Well, comparatively to myself, who I'm much further down the journey. What's the dynamic like between brother and sister combo? Like, you know, family stuff, and then you're working together, making music together. How does that play out?
4: Well, I think there's a really fine line of getting the jokes out, and then you get the stare from the older brother, and
1: that's your end. Yeah. That's your limit.
4: Yeah. You know how parents stare at your child?
1: Yeah.
4: When you know
0: you're, the look.
4: The look.
1: Yeah.
4: Yeah. If I get one look from my brother, I know that I'm done and dusted.
1: You've crossed.
0: Okay, Jaden's here filming right now some of this. Can you look straight down that camera and give the look? What would that be? So, Jacob's teasing.
4: It's really subtle. It's just
0: kind of say something. We're all laughing. We're joking. Then you make a joke about her hairline, and then we'll see.
4: Yeah, that's true.
2: She gives me the look,
0: and then you look straight down that camera and give the look. What would it be?
1: Oh, that was a strong look. Okay, you have to wait for the
4: that
1: YouTube
4: scary,
1: video.
2: To be honest, though, yesterday we were practicing the song to perform, and then Christy was singing it, and I was like, bro, why are you singing it like that? Like, we're not practicing it to sing it like that. And she goes, I'm just warming up.
0: It's not the finished product yet.
1: Oh, it must be so fun to watch you guys work together.
4: Oh, God.
1: Do you guys write songs together or do you write individually?
4: I think when we're in the studio, we'd go off the similar topic and then we'd just do our own thing, bring it together.
1: Mm-hmm.
4: I don't think we've specifically written together.
2: Yeah.
4: Like,
2: it's just been ideas.
4: Ideas and then jam.
0: Because you kind of have this, like, you know, dynamic between the two, right? Because, I mean, Jacob, you're more hitting the rapping and then you got the singing. So, like, you just let each other stay in their lane, or do you ever kind of look at his lyrics and be like,
4: oh, for sure.
0: Nah, see, that's not. Oh. That's not landing. Like,
2: 100%.
4: The thing is, before we were Sahota Vision, he would write all the music. So,
1: And then you joined in.
2: Not that it was great.
4: I think it was great.
1: I'll just come in here and adjust some of that for you.
0: Tweaking it, you know, just putting the final finesse on it. Hey, well, more with these guys coming up next. This is Britt Nicole with Nobody Loves Me Like You. And we have a live performance from these guys with a brand new track on the way for you. This is Life FM, 20 away from 9.

0: Brit Nicole on Life. There's Nobody Loves Me Like You. 17 away from 9 is New Zealand Music Month. And we've got special guests joining us, Sahota Vision. This is Jacob and Christy, brother-sister combo. We've talked about this before with you guys, but I mean, your parents have been big supporters of you, like, right, doing this, because you've been doing it for a fair while now together.
1: Yeah, sure, 100%.
0: You got family backing you up?
1: Yeah, no, for sure.
0: Or are they saying you should be a doctor instead?
1: I mean, they were.
2: Okay, so at what point did they go, you know what, go for it?
1: Well, mum's always had our back. Old man's always like to me, yeah, you should have,
0: you know. Stick with the real estate.
1: Yeah. But I was studying chiropractic, and then second year, and I basically stopped.
0: Oh, yeah.
1: Had my real estate license. And now we're selling property, but
0: can you still do all the clicking? Like, you know, because I've only been to a chiropractor once, but I do love watching chiropractic videos on Instagram where you get the microphone right in there, like crack someone's back.
1: I mean, I could crack it, but I don't know if it's the right crack or not.
2: Yeah, okay, I'm not going to get you to do that.
0: you're not willing to be cracked? I'll take it.
2: No,
0: crack.
2: I'm good. I would like a professional, you know, officially qualified.
0: He's like, I got halfway through my qualification. Let me.
2: Might figure out how to make sure I don't harm anyone yet.
0: Hey, so if people want to connect with you guys and check you out a bit more, follow along, where's the best place to hit you up and find you online?
3: Yeah, so you can find us anywhere as Sahota Vision on any social media, Instagram, TikTok, YouTube, you name it, we'll be there.
0: Is the TikTok blowing up?
3: Oh, we wish.
0: Like the real estate videos?
1: Oh. Soon. Work in progress.
2: Tell us about this new song that you got out. It's called Personal. I also saw it. Was it produced by Flynn Adamson?
3: Yeah.
2: We had him on the show recently for a live performance.
1: Yeah. He's so talented, man.
0: Yeah. Cool, he brought on his loop pedal. So is he doing some of the production and stuff on the song or just working alongside you? What did that look like?
1: We basically made the song with him. Had basically the whole process with him. We went to his crib, did it in his bedroom, and yeah.
0: Man, I haven't heard someone say crib in a long time. That's like MTV throwback.
2: He's talking like you were like actually recording the vocals in his room and everything.
1: Yeah, the whole song.
2: What sort of setup does he have? Does he got the blankets covering or does he have proper gear?
1: Basically,
3: honestly,
1: it's
3: just so simple.
1: Yeah, you don't need the extensive studio stuff.
0: This is the thing that people, it's changed so much with recording music and stuff, right? Like, it used to be really limiting for people being able to book studio time, pay for that, or know someone that's got a studio or something like that. But now, you can do so much just from your laptop at home.
1: For sure.
0: Yeah, it's pretty accessible, eh?
1: Cool. I mean, you just got to have the ear for it and, like, I guess the brains, but... Yeah, Flynn's definitely got all those.
0: Yeah, that unfortunately rules me out, and that's why we do radio. But so talk about the song, Personal. What's the story behind it?
3: Yeah, so we had fun with Personal. It's a song that we...
1: experimented with a bit, trying a new sound. Yeah, I kind of changed up my rapping. I wanted to try more so like higher energy and maybe a different tone as well. So yeah, it was more like a... Is that
3: experimental.
1: Like a Kendrick Lamar kind of tone, but not
0: come on.
1: Cadence? Just experimenting and trying something new. It was fun.
0: Do you think you're still finding your sound? Is this just normal kind of artist development, like as you go one album, one song's different from another and it just kind of progresses? Or
3: yeah, I think we're still trying to find our sound here and there because we're Punjabi as well. We love to tap into our Indian roots and... You know, that's like a whole different universe.
2: Different sound as well.
3: Yeah.
0: So hard to find people who can play the sitar as well.
1: Yeah, for sure. I actually was watching a video yesterday of a dude playing it. Sounds so nice.
0: Great instrument, man. Yeah. It's got that sound in there.
1: You're pretty cultured. Are you Indian yourself?
3: Now.
0: You know, you're the first person to even ask, but no.
1: Well, you look like you are.
0: I'll take it, man. All right, team. Hey, we'll check these dudes out on social if you want to back them and support them. It is New Zealand Music Month, getting behind Kiwi artists. Sahota Vision, this is their latest track, Personal, live in studio. You guys ready?
3: Absolutely.
2: Take it away.
0: All right, here we go.

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6: 1 Thessalonians 5 verse 18 says, "Give thanks in all circumstances, for this is God's will for you in Christ Jesus." How do we do that? Let's say the other day, my car is parked on the street and someone throws a rock that shatters my car window. It's not likely that I will say, "Praise God, this is great." Even though this happened and it's very annoying, perhaps my thankfulness isn't based on what's happening to me, but what has happened for me. I'm thankful because 2,000 years ago, my life was purchased with the precious blood of Jesus. I'm thankful that God's mercies are new every morning. You see, my thankfulness isn't based on my circumstance, but on God's goodness. And this is why I can be thankful in all circumstances. And I've found that as I do that, I am a whole lot happier and full of hope for my future. I'm Ben Cherry, pastor of City Point Church, Auckland.
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0: We are messengers. Halfway home on Life. I still can't get over the fact that, Tabs, you and I have both accidentally worn State of Origin colours to work today. Literally not one second of thought went into this, but you're wearing blue and I'm wearing the only maroon piece of clothing I literally own. Not a Queensland supporter. Don't really care either way, to be honest. But I'll always back New South Wales because they seem to win not as often. We cross now live to Eloise, who's going to be filling in on the day show today. Eloise, hello.
1: Hi, that's if I still have my voice.
0: Yeah, okay, you were wearing your New South Wales jersey around the office yesterday. You're a proper true blue State of O supporter.
1: Yeah, only because it's the team my husband supports. But I'm really into it now, I will say.
2: Oh, yeah, you get almost aggressive at work.
0: Yeah. Having all kinds of chats with all the Queenslanders
2: trash
0: around
2: talk.
0: The place. So you were out last night watching it. What was the vibe of the venue?
1: Oh, my gosh. It was, at the beginning, I was like, there's way too many Queensland fans here. Where's everyone else?
0: There always is.
1: I know. Billy, my husband, was saying, like, we need to be extra loud because the Queensland fans, there's so many of them and they're so loud. He actually said insufferable, but, you know.
0: No, that'd be right. Especially because they were up, like, I didn't watch the game, obviously, but I've seen the kind of reports and highlights and that. So they were up by, like, 20 points or so in the first 20 minutes.
1: Oh, it was an awful first half. I was a bit, I kind of lost a bit of interest, if I'm honest, in the first half, because I'm like, what are they doing? There's so many errors. It was not good.
0: And then when Ponga got sent off, did that sort of give a glimmer of hope?
1: Yeah. Yes, it did. And when that happened, like, honestly, all the New South Wales fans were just yelling. Like, we're all like, oh, send him off. It was so great.
2: Okay. And tell us about the feeling at the end.
0: The final minute, the final sort of kick from Cleary.
1: Oh, I just, to the whole last, like, I don't think I've ever been so stressed watching a game in my life. I was like standing and kind of pacing a little, and I just like had my hands on my face the whole time. I was in shock, and I wasn't really celebrating the try until it was like confirmed because, wow, there was a try earlier that got taken away. So,
0: Okay, well, I hadn't even seen that. So you sent me a video from your phone of the last conversion being taken, which put New South Wales into the lead. It was right out in front, so it was pretty much gimme, but still, they had to nail it to actually get the win. And I wanted to play that on air, but then I listened and there was plenty of people saying interesting words in the background that I couldn't...
1: You know.
0: Hey, I'm glad it all went well for your side.
1: Yeah, it was good. I'm hoping game two's a much better start.
0: Yeah, well, you got the advantage now. Eloise is going to be taking over the day show at 10 o'clock this morning, filling in Sharon today. Her son's not feeling well, so she's at home. So, Eloise will be covering. It's 9 o'clock, way too late. News is next. You're on Life.
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9: In this update, the former finance minister behind the mother of all budgets says we're stuck in low growth and current minister Nicola Willis needs to sort it out. The government's revealing its last budget before the election at 2 this afternoon. Ruth Richardson says the top priority should be finding cuts and not adding to inflation with extra spending or handouts for specific groups. She says the situation is dire and Willis can't take half measures. Meanwhile, Labor says today represents the government's final chance to give Kiwis more support. Leader Chris Hipkins says many New Zealanders want reassurance. The government's being criticised for rushing homeschooling legislation. It's backed down on proposed changes that would have increased the oversight of those who teach children at home after pushback from families. New Zealand Initiative Education Research Fellow Michael Johnson says the homeschooling community has the right to be upset. It's still a bleak picture for many companies, according to the latest liquidation data. BWA Insolvency's latest report shows insolvencies are down 17% compared to last quarter, but still almost 14% higher year on year. The construction sector once again recorded the highest number of insolvencies. That's news.
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9: In sport, a fifth wicket partnership of 217 between Russian Ravindra and Tom Blundell has anchored New Zealand on the opening day of their maiden cricket test against Ireland at Belfast. Both made centuries. Ravindra contributed 121 and Blundell remains 142 not out at stumps, his highest test score. The Black Caps have reached 361 for five. Questions remain over the makeup of the Crusaders coaching team with Scott Hansen in charge next year. He starts on August 1, taking over from Rob Penny. Current assistant Brad Moore was reportedly a candidate for the top job. New Zealand duo Finn Reynolds and James Watt have made their Grand Slam tennis debut at the French Open, beaten in the first round. That's sport. I'm Malcolm Jordan.
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0: Northland, Auckland and Coromandel, long fine spells today with isolated showers and early fog in Northland and Auckland. Waikato to Kapiti, including the central high country. Cloudy periods with isolated showers clearing in the south this afternoon or evening. Bay of Plenty and Gisborne, morning cloud, clearing to fine. Hawke's Bay, Wairarapa and Wellington, cloud with showers clearing for a time this morning. Returning to Wellington late morning and spreading north this afternoon, bringing isolated showers to Hawke's Bay and Wairarapa. For Nelson, Marlborough and Canterbury, mainly fine with low cloud in the east. Drizzle is possible about the Kai Korte coast until this evening. For Buller Grey and Westland, mostly cloudy with isolated showers, gradually clearing from the south. For Otago, Southland and Fiordland, mainly fine today. Cloud is lingering in the valleys and isolated showers near the south coast.
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0: 9:06, hello, and thanks for tuning into the show. No salad today, by the way. Might be going all week, who knows. Tabs and I with you. Been busy. Feel like we've just been going on the show today.
2: Boom, boom, boom. Musical performance. Adam vs Eve.
0: Oh, it's all there.
2: It's crazy.
0: Wow, State of Origin live cross to Eloise.
2: Of course, a chat to Eloise.
0: Nice text in. Did they leave a name on it? Don't think so. Great to have the kōrero about cremation earlier this morning. We were talking about whether you want to be cremated or buried, and then what would you want done with your ashes if you do go the cremation route.
2: Yeah.
0: And then we started talking about Viking funerals.
2: And then it got interesting. And then what song you'd want to have played.
0: Which, you know, it was great conversation, you know, because, and not many people end up talking about this kind of stuff until right around the time. But they said, well done for normalising that chat. I was travelling with poor coverage at the time, so I couldn't really contact you. But I think that woven caskets are awesome.
2: Oh.
0: I know that Jibana, I don't know if I'm pronouncing that correctly, in Auckland does eco-friendly ones, and they're run by lovely Christian people.
2: All
0: anyway,
2: right.
0: Ka pai. That's cool. A woven casket. I guess that would break down the same way your body would. Like, if it's made of natural materials, I don't know what they use.
2: It is quite a beautiful coffin. Look at that.
0: Oh.
2: It's like, it's quite beachy.
0: Look. You and five friends can carry it down to the ocean side.
2: Right? Lovely.
0: Quite beachy.
2: It looks like one of those handbags that you wear in the summer.
0: It does. It does. Like, it looks great. And I know what you're saying. Just a funny comment.
2: I just like, oh, it's just what it's just, it's quite summery. Summery funeral that you could have with that.
0: They also work in winter.
2: They do. I'm sure they do, but it's the, you know.
0: No,
2: you,
0: it just sounded funny to me that you said that. But it does remind me and looks very much like the Moses basket, which is like often the first bed of a baby. Is kind of a cane or similar-esque kind of thing.
2: Yes.
0: Sort of looks like that, but obviously full-size for an adult.
2: Yeah.
0: Yeah, very cool.
2: Very gorgeous.
0: Yeah, interesting. Is it biodegradable, I'm guessing? Like, yes, it all breaks down?
2: Yep, eco-friendly, handcrafted.
0: Lots of options out
2: natural
0: there.
2: Natural material.
0: Coming up, got your unbelievable fact for you this morning. I was going to give you a hint of what it is, but I've misplaced it.
2: Are you going to keep it a secret then?
0: Well, by no choice of my own, yes, I am.
2: Find out next.
0: Oh, no, it's about living next to a golf course. That's what it is. Living next to a golf course and unintended health correlations between the two.
2: Oh.
0: Yeah, I know. This is fascinating. Tyrion, God is for me on Life's 9 Past 9. You get the morning wake up.

0: Jamie McDonald on Life, This Won't Let Go. You got Tabs and Bjorn with you. Thanks for tuning into the show. And for the first time in a while, it's actually happening when it's supposed to happen. It's 9:15.
1: That's unbelievable.
0: And that's when we're supposed to do the fact. Usually early, though. This is an interesting one. I don't want to freak anybody out.
2: Okay? How did you stumble across this fact?
0: Can't tell people. Secrets.
2: Okay.
0: You don't let people know where the gold is, okay?
2: You keep it
0: otherwise
2: for
0: everyone starts, you know, panning the river.
2: And then it's not special anymore.
0: No, you don't get to know where I found this. No, I was perusing data from the Mayo Clinic, which I think they should rename because it sounds
2: like mayonnaise.
0: Like a source-based research facility, but it's not. The Mayo Clinic is like a very well-established medical research thing.
2: I've never heard of it.
0: The Mayo Clinic, really?
2: Have you heard of it before?
0: You don't read medical journals in your spare time?
2: Get lost.
0: The Mayo Clinic data found that individuals living within 1 mile, 1,600 metres or so, of a golf course have a 126% higher risk, so more than double the odds, of a Parkinson's diagnosis compared to people who live 6 or more miles away.
2: What?
0: From a golf course.
1: That's unbelievable.
2: What? Why?
0: These are the questions that are good to ask. Don't know.
2: You don't know.
0: They have theories.
2: They've noticed a correlation but not the cause.
0: I don't think they've proven that a causation exactly. Yeah. But when you notice a large correlation, often that signifies there's some reason.
2: Something to investigate.
0: But what is it? And I wonder, so people speculate that it's high use of like pesticides and chemicals, Roundup and things that you use to, kill plants. But then other people say that's totally inert and not a problem at those doses for humans. So there would be people that would argue it's got something to do with that. Exposure to airborne weed killers and
2: but
0: things.
2: We've got no idea, really.
0: Could it be, and this is just me guessing, could it be a skewed data set that people who love golf move closer to golf courses?
2: Yeah.
0: Often are retirees who have time and money to play golf.
2: Yeah.
0: Often when you get Parkinson's disease is later on in life.
2: Yes.
0: So is the data skewed by the fact that people that buy houses near golf courses are of the demographic that would have higher rates of Parkinson's?
2: That does sound like there's potential. It's a good theory,
0: again,
2: I think.
0: Just throwing it down there. Don't know. They have no answers for you, unfortunately. You can look up things yourself around there.
2: What a mystery.
0: But yeah.
2: Fascinating. That was a good one.
0: This is the thing about statistics. They can be read in different ways, yep. And you can lead you to think certain things that may not actually be what they are there to tell you.
2: Mm. You learn something, but have more questions.
0: Get away from the...
2: Get away from
0: nine.
2: The golf courses.
0: Yeah. That's your fact for this morning.
1: That's unbelievable.
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16: Today we're starting with some words from St. James. He's talking about faith and deeds, and at first glance, what he says can sound a bit confusing, because it seems to clash with other parts of the New Testament. Here's what he writes.
17: In the same way, faith by itself, if it is not accompanied by action, is dead. But someone will say, "You have faith, I have deeds. Show me your faith without deeds, and I will show you my faith by my deeds. You believe that there is one God. Good! Even demons believe that and shudder."
16: James chapter 2, verses 17 to 19 from the NIV. Faith by itself is dead. That's a strong statement. James is saying faith without deeds or works doesn't actually mean very much. But remember what St. Paul says in Ephesians. He writes, "For by grace you have been saved through faith, not a result of works." So what do we do with that? Is there a contradiction? I heard Nicky Gumbel talk about this, and I think his explanation is really helpful. He points out that Paul and James are addressing different problems. Paul is dealing with people who think they can earn salvation through good works. James is dealing with people who claim to have faith, but show no evidence of it in their lives. Nicky puts it simply, if your faith doesn't change how you live, it isn't real faith. Genuine faith always expresses itself in action. We're not saved by good works, but we are saved for good works. In other words, deeds or works, they don't create

0: itself in how we live. 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Both paint a full picture of Christian discipleship. So today, let's hold these two truths together. We don't earn salvation. It's God's gift. But the faith that saves us is the faith that transforms us.
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0: You got the morning wake up on Life FM, Tabs and Bjorn with you this morning. Right now it's time to pull back the curtain, check in with what's been going on around the other side of the world.
1: It's worldwide.
0: We head to America, where something that you, as a child, you believe will happen more than it does, and then occasionally it does, and it's just such a great story. Mm-hmm. And luckily everyone's okay as well. A truck carrying 5 tons of Kit Kats.
2: Amazing.
0: Has overturned on a motorway.
2: Oh, and can everyone just take what they want?
0: The doors have burst open and Kit Kats have gone just flying down the road onto the other side of the road. They had to close the motorway.
2: Oh.
0: Had to get a crane in, tow trucks. It was closed for half the day while they tried to sort this out.
2: When that happens, like, is it illegal to just go and grab some Kit Kats? Like, or is it okay at that point, you know? Like, is it morally wrong?
0: If someone's having their lunch at a cafe and they put down their drink for a small second, or they knock their spoon off the table, that's fair game.
2: Yeah,
0: I mean, you've lost control of it. It's just like football. You lose, once the ball's, you know, free, it's open for anyone.
2: Okay, great.
0: Play on.
2: That's brilliant.
0: I think they should invite people down. Once they've closed the motorway and the roads, obviously, then it's safe.
2: People are happy to help clean it up.
0: First of all, novelty. You get to go on a road as a pedestrian, which you're never allowed to do, and is kind of odd, standing on a motorway. Most people never do that. And secondly, free Kit Kats for everyone, because they're not going to sell those. Once the Kit Kats have hit the ground, health and safety, damage, they're gone.
2: That's what I'm saying.
0: That's a write-off. The company now has to pay to dispose of them. Why not let the people come and collect?
2: And what great advertising.
0: Oh, that'd
2: what
0: be
2: excitement.
0: An ad.
2: It would be.
0: If you just filmed it, and then you just have, I don't know,
2: people just scrambling to grab
0: Denzel
2: as many Kit Kats
0: Washington
2: as possible.
0: Or something. Yeah, doing a voiceover. It's like the people swarm for the things they love.
2: Yeah.
0: You know, and you're just watching everybody. What would your number one chocolate that you'd love to see a truck overturn carrying?
2: I think just Whittaker's creamy milk. I think that's just, it's simple and it's good stuff.
0: Okay, if we see the headlines, you know who
2: was
0: involved.
2: I'll be out of the, I'll be out of here.
0: Investigation pending. We move now to the NBA Finals, Tabs. So there's a lot of backstory leading to this, and it's not all fully finalized yet because one of the teams has qualified, and the New York Knicks will be going to the NBA Finals, which will be happening soon once they figure out who their opponent is going to be.
2: It'll either be
0: the San Antonio Spurs or the Oklahoma City Thunder. Okay. No one wants the Thunder to win. They won last year. No one likes them. They play.
2: Is that the one that Marcella has the cap?
0: Basketball. Anyway. All that aside, the Knicks have gone through. The Knicks, it's the first time since 1999 that their team has made it to the NBA Finals. The New York goes crazy for basketball, even though they haven't been very good for a long time. Their courtside sort of celebrity lineup is the best of any. Like, they get, you know, Leonardo DiCaprio. They've got Timothy Chalamet sitting beside Kylie Jenner, Ben Stiller.
2: Yeah.
0: Just this endless lineup of sports people. It's amazing. Last time they went to the NBA Finals, and New York's in a full party mode already, even though they haven't like won the finals yet. Last time they went to the NBA Finals, here's a couple of things that did not exist, that were not even a part of the world. The iPhone, not around. Gmail, not around. Airbnb, never heard of it. The Marvel Cinematic Universe, had to wait another 9 years. Lord of the Rings, all 3 films, did not exist. The starting 5 lineup of the San Antonio Spurs, who may even be their opponents, not one of them was alive last time they were there. So you could say it's been a while. Tickets, starting at $3,500 for any seat. That's the worst ones in the whole stadium at Madison Square Garden. Best seats will set you back $300,000.
2: $300,000?
0: US. So either that or you could buy a small townhouse in Christchurch.
2: Obviously, you got to go to the game.
0: Well, that's a once-in-a-life two-hour experience.
2: Exactly.
0: And that is your window to the world.
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1: 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We believe the Bible is for everyone.
2: Today's verse is from the book of Acts, chapter 2, verse 28. You have shown me the way of life, and you will fill me with the joy of your presence.
0: So this is from the book of Acts, where they're talking about kind of the early stages of the church being set up post Jesus being crucified. But this is actually a quote within Acts of Psalm 16.
2: Oh.
0: So it's a verse within a verse.
2: Oh.
0: It's a little babushka verse inside another one. It could even be a third one inside this.
2: Maybe.
0: Crack it open. So this goes back to a Psalm of David, Psalm 16, which is also known as a miktam of David, which I love any time I see that written at the top of a psalm.
2: A what?
0: A miktam. M-I-K-T-A-M.
2: What's that?
0: No one knows.
2: Okay.
0: No, it's
2: je ne sais quoi.
0: Look it up. There's no. They don't know what it means.
2: What?
0: They have no definition of the word miktam.
2: How do you spell it?
0: M-I-K-T-A-M. Anyway, side note, but I always like it because it's sort of mysterious. What does that really mean? And I just love this verse because it's quoting David, right? You've made known to me the paths of life and you'll fill me with joy in your presence. And it's part of this whole psalm where he talks about finding peace in the Lord, in his heart, in his mind, and then in his body.
2: Mm.
0: Like, and that his body finds rest in the fact that he knows that he is following God.
2: Yeah,
0: and often your body follows the state of your mind and your heart, right?
2: Completely.
0: You know, people break out of rashes when they get stressed. I've got ulcers at the moment.
2: Oh, no.
0: You know, it's going to happen when you've got a lot on your plate and this kind of stuff. Just little ones.
2: You can't sleep.
0: Worst things have happened to better people. It's fine. But I just love this verse. And for me, make known to me the path of life is such a great prayer to pray because in so many situations, it's exactly what you need to be asking.
2: Exactly.
0: Like the things that you're doing with your time that you're interested in, that you're pursuing, that you're chasing, that you're trying to build towards or whatever, is that the path to life? Mm-hmm. Is that the calling of God? Is that the thing that he is putting before us to do? Or is it wrong? Are you on the wrong path? And it's like presenting that before him to be like, God, make it known to me. What is the path to life?
2: Nothing more peaceful than having direction and kind of knowing where you should be going. I've just looked up miktam. You're right. They've got no idea what it means, but the theory is that it's either a musical liturgical instruction or a term meaning golden or precious composition.
0: See, they don't really know.
2: They don't really know,
0: but so maybe, they just keep it in there.
2: Maybe if you read around this verse, you can sing it. Like a little song.
0: Well, a lot of the psalms were songs, so
2: exactly.
0: Yeah. Hey, come up with your own melody. Anyway, make known to me the path of life, something to think and pray on this morning. Your verse of the day, if you do want to check it out, we're in Acts chapter 2, verse 28.
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0: Razé with Your Plan on Life. Tabs and Bjorn with you this morning. You've been really getting into the music, Tabs, over the last week.
1: Shaking my shoulders.
0: Well, you've also got crossed arms, though, so you're sending mixed body language of like, I'm fully involved in the music,
1: but I'm
0: letting it take over, but I'm also resistant. With I've got my arms crossed and you're not getting a bit of this, but the shoulders are popping. Which, so it's like, there's a lot.
1: It's a mixed messages. Well, what do you normally do when you're vibing to the music?
0: Maybe a little bit of drumming on the desk, sometimes a bit of air bass.
1: I don't know, it just felt like, you know, it's getting colder, more cozy.
0: I appreciate the energy.
1: Thank you.
0: It's good. Before we wrap up the show and Eloise takes over at 10, we're going to end the show on her. And this is a great, beautiful little story. A seller would love this.
1: Mm-hmm. Somebody did a good deed?
0: They did. A man named Ray Svejnaha.
1: You're talking about Ray the artist on our playlist.
0: Oh, no. A man called Ray Svejnaha. He is 100 years old. Just turned 100. And so he went to this class for elderly people.
1: Yeah.
0: Where they pair them up with young people who can assist them with technology.
1: Oh.
0: Through the local high school. So sort of some of the senior students will come on a probably early afternoon, I would imagine, rather than late at night for the elderly. And they come and they get paired up. They get to meet young people, cross-generational kind of interaction, which is cool. And also they, you know, show them how to text their grandchildren or connect on Facebook or something like that, you know, which can be really hard for elderly people.
1: Yeah.
0: So anyway, he went there, met a couple of the students who he became friends with them, talking with them, and they were all excited because they were going to prom. Having their school ball, effectively, over in the States. And then while he was talking, he shared how he never went to prom because he got drafted to go to war in World War II because he lived through a very different upbringing.
1: Yeah.
0: Anyway, he wasn't trying to do anything. He just sort of said, oh, yeah, well, that's great. I never got to go to my high school prom. I had to go to war instead.
1: Did they invite him?
0: They thought, how great. So they got him a tuxedo, everything, and they took him to the prom, and he went with one of the girls, and they took a 100-year-old man to fulfill his dream of going to his school prom.
1: That's the sweetest thing ever.
0: I hope they crowned him king of, prom king.
1: I hope so too. I hope he had a great night dancing his little heart away.
0: Yeah, some cool photos. And, I mean, the guy, look at this dude. 100 years old?
1: Oh, looks young for 100.
0: Strapping. I mean,
1: good on him.
0: He's got a goatee. He's looking like he go to 110 at least. So anyway, very nice.
1: It's very sweet.
0: We'll finish the show on that. Enjoy the rest of your Thursday. Back tomorrow. Adam vs Eve. It's a gauntlet. Come on, fellas. You're lagging. This could be the nail in the coffin if the ladies take it out. So we'll have to wait and see. Eloise got you up to 10 o'clock. Have a great rest of your day.

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2: In this update, high hopes for today's budget from health, infrastructure, education and business leaders. Nicola Willis doesn't agree with David Seymour's description of the document as a tough love budget, but says it's put together with economic uncertainty in mind. Fonterra's released its latest financial update, confirming a year-to-date operating profit of $1.8 billion. For the current season, the earnings forecast is 60 to 70 cents per share, and the midpoint payout forecast is $9.70. The Reserve Bank Governor is feeling good about her captain's call to keep the official cash rate unchanged at 2.25% after committee members were evenly split. The speed limit is being slowed on the Waikato Expressway near Te Kowhata this morning following the death of a road worker earlier this month. The new Defence Minister is off to Singapore for a global security conference. And the US President says he may refuse to deal with Iran until a host of Middle East nations agree to join his Abraham Accords framework. The US brokered agreements are aimed at normalising relations with Israel. That's news.
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2: In sport, add the New Zealand Rugby Players Association to the list of those holding on to hope Moana Pacifica can be saved. Coach Tana Umanga insists the team might survive despite the franchise being placed into liquidation. New Zealand First leader Winston Peters has also claimed the government might be a part of a potential solution. Now, NZRPA boss Rob Nichols issued this prediction.
3: From a player's perspective, we don't think it's been set up for success, but we remain optimistic that that can happen, and we have a pretty clear picture of what's required.
2: In Chandigarh, 15-year-old opener Vaibhav Suryavanshi has made 97 off 29 balls as part of Rajasthan's 243-for-8 to help eliminate the Daniel Vittori-coached Hyderabad from the Indian Premier League playoffs via a 47-run victory. That's sport. I'm Malcolm Jordan.
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1: Life FM weather. For Northland, Auckland and Coromandel, long fine spells, isolated showers, morning fog patches in Northland and Auckland. Waikato to Kapiti Coast, including the Central High Country. Cloudy periods with isolated showers clearing from the south this afternoon or evening. Bay of Plenty in Gisborne, areas of morning cloud clearing to fine. Hawke's Bay, Wairarapa and Wellington, cloud increasing in Wellington late morning, spreading north this afternoon, bringing isolated showers to Hawke's Bay and Wairarapa. For Nelson, Marlborough and Canterbury, mainly fine, areas of low cloud, possible patchy drizzle about Canterbury and the Kaikoura Coast, clearing Canterbury this afternoon, further north during the evening. For Buller, Grain, Westland, mostly cloudy, isolated showers, gradually clearing from the south. And for Otago, Southland and Fiordland, mainly fine, cloud lingering in some valleys, isolated showers near the south coast.
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6: 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But it was our sins that did that to him, that ripped and tore and crushed him, our sins. He took the punishment and that made us whole. Through his bruises, we get healed.
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0: 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It's Suffer Well on Life FM. Kia ora koutou. Aloe's hanging out with you again. Happy Thursday. Oh my goodness. 28th of May today. I hope it's been a great morning for you. Good morning for me and New South Wales fans. I don't know if you care or watch State of Origin, but wow. Went to watch the game last night with my husband and his brother. And honestly, it's so... Things like this, it's really fun to go out and watch the game, right? Instead of just watching at home. Like, the atmosphere, it's exciting, it's stressful. It was mostly stressful, if I'm honest. As a New South Wales fan, that was really stressful. Not a great first half. Lots of errors were made, but they came back and won. The final score was 22-20, and it literally happened right at the end of the game as well. It was unbelievable, I guess, is the word I would use. Like, what a comeback, honestly. Anyway, quite stressed last night watching this, staying up late for it too. And obviously with all the hooting and hollering and, you know, screaming and yelling and all that, yeah, my throat's really feeling that today. Hoping my voice can last, though, for the day show. Hey, coming up, as it is Thursday, I know Sharon likes to do a bit of a throwback Thursday, so maybe we'll get to that at some point on the show. I do know Sips and Scripture normally happens around like 25 or half past 10, so we'll get to that as well, of course, looking at the verse of the day.
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6: Do I have a piece about this decision? That's a question Christians often ask when they're faced with big decisions in life. We want to have a settled feeling of inner peace that reassures us we're doing the right thing and we're making the decision God wants us to make. But this peace we're looking for can often be a false peace. I know people who have had a real peace about a certain big decision, only to have things fall apart down the track. And in my own life, I've sometimes had very little peace about a course of action, but been able to look back later and see that it made more sense than I felt at the time. Having to feel a peace about a decision places way too much emphasis on our emotional state at the time, and not enough emphasis on living wisely before God. 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If you're seeking to make the wisest decision you can, informed by Scripture and the wisdom of others, you don't need to worry about whether or not you have a peace. 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

Tash Layton and Claire Leslie. That is their song, Whispers. 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You can vote for that song, by the way, on the U chart, lifefm.co.nz, or get voting through the Rima Media app. Now, that song currently sitting in at number 18. So it's kind of halfway on the U chart. Needs quite a few votes to make it into the top 10, but it's not impossible. 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This is something that Sharon does on the show, normally, I guess, between 20 past and half past 10. So if you want to go and brew yourself a cuppa, or make a coffee, or, you know, whatever drink, whatever your choice of beverage may be, go and do that now, because Sips and Scripture is coming up in about 5 minutes' time. It's just a nice time to, I guess, pause and take a look at the verse of the day and reflect on it, you know, giving us something to, I don't want to say ground ourselves in the day, but just something to reflect on, right? So that is coming up in about 5 minutes' time. Go and make yourself that cuppa now. I think I might have to do some sort of tea to like soothe my throat and hopefully, you know, help my voice after all the yelling last night watching State of Origin. Anyway, Sips and Scripture coming up soon. He's Caleb John, and John, it's finished on Life.

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1: Sip in Scripture. Pause for a sip. Stay for a Scripture.
0: I hope you have your beverage with you now. Maybe it's a tea, maybe it's a coffee, maybe it could be something else. I have made myself a honey ginger lemon hot drink. So it's like a syrup thing where you add hot water to it. I have to add a dash of cold water, though. Otherwise, I burn my mouth, and I don't love that feeling. Anyway, I think this is going to be very, very soothing for me today. I watched the State of Origin last night. A lot of screaming and yelling going on. So, yeah, trying to protect my voice because I don't know if I definitely did not do that last night. Anyway, today's verse for Sips and Scripture. However I consider my life worth nothing to me, if only I may finish the race and complete the task the Lord has given to me, the task of testifying to the gospel of God's grace. That is from Acts chapter 20, verse 24. Today's verse is really about grace, right? God's grace. It's kind of a continuation from yesterday in a way because, you know, yesterday's verse was about how, you know, God is a loving God. And sometimes we think of God as someone who's going to just condemn us or punish us, right? Sometimes we may be kind of scared or terrified of God, which I get as well. But we got to remember, you know, God is loving, so loving, in fact, that he sent his only son to us to die for us and save us from our sins. And today's verse is really about, you know, sharing the good news

0: of God's grace, right? So I guess for me, I kind of understand that to mean, instead of, you know, saying to people who don't know Jesus, like, I guess condemning them or judging them, kind of more so loving on them and showing them that Jesus, like, mindset, I guess, and just, you know, loving them unconditionally, right, is definitely more important than judging them. That's, I guess, what I have taken away from this. What about you? Let me read the verse once again. However, I consider my life worth nothing to me if only I may finish the race and complete the task the Lord Jesus has given to me, the task of testifying to the gospel of God's grace. That is your verse for today for your sips and scripture. You can reflect on that some more. Find it in Acts chapter 20, verse 24.
1: Let's be honest, we've all been there. You're reading your Bible and suddenly you hit a verse that's just bizarre.
2: What? How bizarre? How bizarre?
1: You could skip it. You could Google it and get overwhelmed.
2: What?
1: And let's not even talk about asking AI.
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3: I'm living in the middle of a place out of control. 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They

0: Sanctus Real, it's Steady on Life FM. King's birthday weekend is this weekend. So it's a long weekend. Well, potentially. You may have Monday off. You may have to work Monday and just get paid extra for it. If you are going away for the long weekend, though, to celebrate, here on Life FM, we're actually giving you the chance to win a $100 petrol voucher. What you need to do is listen every day to The Day Show. And on The Day Show, we'll share with you the daily item to pack in your bag. Now, on Friday, tomorrow, hopefully Sharon is back tomorrow, but she'll ask what's in your bag. 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You could have two or just one. The winner, of course, announced tomorrow as well once that happens. But if you're wondering, I've not shared the daily item just yet. That is actually coming up at 11:30. So listen out for that so that you can be in to win that $100 petrol voucher.
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6: We can hop in a plane on a quest to reach the beginning of the West, but we'll never get there. Likewise with the East. We'll just keep going round and around and around. And that's why this verse in Psalms is so important. He has removed our sins as far from us as the East is from the West. Psalm 103:12. We know God forgets our sin when we ask for forgiveness, but more likely than not, we store the memory of it and its awful disappointments. But the truth is, making mistakes is part of life. When God forgives us, not only does he forget, he removes our sins as far from us as the East is from the West. So just as we have no reason to remind God of the things that we've done or keep asking for forgiveness when we've already been given it, we have no right to keep bringing up our failures and mistakes to ourselves. Let's stop kicking ourselves. In 1 John 1:8, we're told we deceive ourselves if we act like we won't make mistakes in this life. So knowing how to get past those mistakes is vital. To deal with them healthily, focusing on moving forward with God, not hiding from him, is key. So what now? Stop kicking yourself. Your sins and failures have been put to death. You've been raised to new life. Ask God to help you grasp what this means.
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Send Oval Junior with Hallelujah on Life FM. Eloise here, filling in for Sharon. Now, I filled in yesterday as well, which meant that Josh Coombridge did the night show. Here's something. He calls me through the Life FM studio. I answer not realizing we're already on air. We're chatting on air. So we're just chatting last night. It was great. We're talking about State of Origin. So I went out to watch State of Origin last night. Doesn't normally happen because I'm normally on the night show, but so cool that I got to go and experience that because it was really fun to watch that. Well, fun or stressful, you decide. But I'm just so pleased with the end result. New South Wales fan over here because my husband is, if I'm being honest. But look, I'm really into it though. I was really into the game. And yeah, I don't know. I do kind of follow along the league a little. Our team that we support, the Warriors, of course. But it's nice to also have a team that you choose to support for State of Origin. Not like I've got any connection to Australia, if I'm being honest. I mean, my auntie lived in Perth, which is a totally different state, so that's irrelevant. But it's nice, you know, nice to be a part of something. I think that's what I like about it, right? It's like a community that you get to join, a fandom, if you will. Anyway, hey, we're coming up to 11. On the way, I'll be sharing the daily item for the King's birthday getaway. So that, listen out for that. That's after 11. Right now, this one by Charlotte Dell. It's Count It All on Life.

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2: In this update, Winston Peters has ended talks with his Iranian counterpart on a positive note, traversing the war, but finishing on the note of Iran playing the All Whites at the FIFA World Cup. The government liaison for home educators says the education minister has promised meaningful consultation in future after dumping amendments hastily introduced without consultation that would have increased checks on children. The New Zealand Māori Council seeking a crown apology over its changes to treaty legislation in education and wants the clauses fully restored. A bill to disestablish the Ministry of Environment is coming into law after passing its third reading last night, 67 votes to 55. It enables the creation of the new MCIRT, Ministry for Cities, Environment, Regions and Transport. Defence Minister Chris Pink will travel to Singapore today for a global security conference focusing on the Indo-Pacific. A section of the Waikato Expressway has a reduced speed limit of 50 kilometres an hour near Te Kowhata until midday as crews, whānau and iwi bless the site of a Fulton Hogan roadworker's death. That's news.
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2: In sport, the All Whites may not have to contend with the usual army of England fans when they face the Three Lions in a Football World Cup warm-up match. English media are widely reporting that more than 50,000 tickets remain unsold for next weekend's game against New Zealand in Tampa. Meanwhile, European success for Crystal Palace, winning the Europa Conference League title. The English team's beaten Spanish side, Rayo Vallecano, 1-0 in the final in Leipzig. New Zealand Rugby Players Association CEO Rob Nicol feels a look across the Tasman shows there's potential merit in Winston Peters' claims around a lifeline for Super Rugby side Moana Pacifica. The Foreign Affairs Minister's referred to a proposal that was being assessed regarding the team, which has been placed into liquidation. Peters indicated there could be a funding agreement between the government and private entities. That's sport. I'm Malcolm Jordan.
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1: For Northland, Auckland and Coromandel, long fine spells, isolated showers, morning fog patches in Northland and Auckland. Waikato to Kapiti Coast, including the Central High Country. Cloudy periods with isolated showers clearing from the south this afternoon or evening. Bay of Plenty in Gisborne, areas of morning cloud clearing to fine. Hawke's Bay, Wairarapa and Wellington, cloud increasing in Wellington late morning, spreading north this afternoon, bringing isolated showers to Hawke's Bay and Wairarapa. For Nelson, Marlborough and Canterbury, mainly fine, areas of low cloud, possible patchy drizzle about Canterbury and the Kaikoura Coast, clearing Canterbury this afternoon, further north during the evening. For Willow Green, Westland, mostly cloudy, isolated showers gradually clearing from the south. And for Otago, Southland and Fiordland, mainly fine. Cloud lingering in some valleys. Isolated showers near the south coast.
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5: John 3 verse 16. This is how much God loved the world. He gave His Son, His one and only Son. And this is why. So that no one need be destroyed. By believing in Him, anyone can have a whole and lasting life.
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1: Micah Tyler, it's perfectly on Leafy FM. Eloise here, filling in for Sharon. Now, I don't know what time Sharon normally does this, but you know what? We're going to do this right now.

0: That's right. It's the Throwback Thursday song battle, and we're going to have the song that wins playing very soon. So here are your choices, okay? Basically, you choose which one you want to hear by texting in 8168 with the keyword live.
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0: for song number one, contender number one perhaps, Reliant K, their song must have done something right. This song, believe it or not, came out in 2007. That's almost 20 years ago. So if you want to hear the song, let me know. Otherwise, the song battle contender number two.
1: Contender number

0: This is contender number two. Switch for their song Awakening, which, by the way, came out 2006, 20 years ago. Which one do you want to hear for your Throwback Thursday song battle? Do you want to hear Must Have Done Something Right by Reliant K or Awakening by Switchfoot? Let me know now. You can text through 8168 with the keyword life.
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8: Have you ever wanted to experience more of God? In the Old Testament, the presence of God was hosted in the Ark of the Covenant. And wherever the Ark was, the people prospered and experienced success. In fact, they were so desperate to have the presence of God with them that the Ark was highly sought after and stolen in battle. Flick forward to the New Testament and 1 Corinthians 3:16 says, "Don't you realize that together you have become God's inner temple and that the Spirit of God makes his home in you?" So the next time you're feeling a little bit desperate to experience God, just stop for a second and remember, he's actually already picked you to dwell in. He's not somewhere external. You don't have to strive to find him. He's already made his home in you. God, increase our awareness of your presence already in me. 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
0: That came out in 2007 by Reliant K, Must Have Done Something Right. That is your first option for the Throwback Thursday song battle.
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0: Choose this one by Switchfoot. It's Awakening. It came out in 2006, so 20 years ago. Which one do you want to hear for Throwback Thursday today? Let me know. It's pretty close, I will say. 8168 with the keyword life. It's coming up soon as

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1: 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Well, winning by just one vote ahead of the other. It's this song. It's your choice for Throwback Thursday today. Switchfoot with their song Awakening, a song that came out 20 years ago.

Battle at Switchfoot with Awakening on Life FM. We now head to this weekend, right? It's King's birthday weekend. We're doing something really cool here on Life FM to celebrate. We're giving you the chance to win a $100 petrol voucher. What you need to do is listen to the day show for the daily item to pack in your bag. Good news, I'm sharing that very, very soon. It's coming up next after this song here. And of course, tomorrow on the show, when hopefully Sharon's back, she'll ask, what's in your bag? That is when you can text through each daily item that you have collected. Every item you get correct is an entry into the draw. The winner will be announced tomorrow as well. So there you go. Hopefully you were listening yesterday. So that's one entry. And another entry coming up for you very soon. The daily item, I'll share that on the way. Right now, here's the band Jaren. It's their song, Stand Strong.

0: The Ben Jeren, it's Stand Strong on Life FM. For King's birthday weekend, which is this weekend, we're celebrating by giving you the chance to win a $100 petrol voucher. I feel like most of us could do with that right now. So if you are wanting to get in the draw to win this, what you need to do is listen to the Day Show, listen out for the daily item to pack in your bag. Tomorrow, Friday, Sharon will ask what's in your bag, and you can text through each daily item that you've collected. Every item you get correct is an entry into the draw, and of course the winner will be announced tomorrow as well. So it is time to reveal what today's item is to pack in your bag. It is a beanie. Hopefully you've got a beanie. I feel like I've got a few beanies. I would love... Oh, actually, my favourite beanie is probably my Warriors beanie. Yes, definitely my Warriors beanie. But anyway, the item to pack is a beanie. Doesn't matter what kind of beanie it is, but a beanie. Look, you may have a Life FM one. I feel like I've got a Life FM one somewhere too. That is the daily item. Hey, I will share it one more time later today, I think around 1:30. But don't forget to text in tomorrow when you hear Sharon talking about this, asking you what's in your bag so that you can go in the draw to win that $100 petrol voucher for the long weekend.
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0: Blindside, Hope Before a Living on Leafy FM. That song has been doing very well on the U chart. Last night, or currently, sorry, it's number 4. So there you go. 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
1: Has anyone asked you for a favour at the worst possible time? We often have to catch people in a good mood in order to have favourable outcomes. Clearly, the criminal on the cross next to Jesus didn't get that memo. He said, "Jesus, remember me when you come into your kingdom." The criminal asked Jesus, in his greatest moment of pain, to remember him. Jesus was literally handling the fate of the world. Talk about bad timing. But Jesus didn't brush him off or ask him to make an appointment. Jesus says to him, "I assure you, today you will be with me in paradise." There is no bad timing with God. You don't need to wait till you've tackled that addiction or fasted for 1 week. The Bible tells us to approach God's throne of grace with confidence so that we may receive mercy and find grace to help us in our time of need. Any time is a good time to reach out to God. This is Joy Ravella.
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Omega Levine, All Things New on Life FM. You could be seeing him perform live in your lounge if you win that cool competition that we've been doing throughout New Zealand Music Month. By the way, entries for that's closed now. However, we'll be announcing the winners tomorrow, so do listen out for that. Coming up to midday, they can only mean one thing. Request Hour is on the way. Is there a particular song you'd like to hear? What is it? Maybe it's just an artist and you'd like me to choose the song for you. Well, let me know what your song request is. I'll do my best to get that one on for you after 12. You can text through now, 8168 with the keyword life. Maybe think I'm

Someone should pay. Someone should pay for that. We're making enemies of us. I'm not okay.

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2: In this update, our foreign minister's pushing for an urgent end to the Iran conflict. The White House has rubbished Iranian state television's claim that a current proposal would see the US lift its port blockades in exchange for opening the Strait of Hormuz. Police have made more than 50 arrests in an operation targeting meth distribution and seized a Goedo property occupied by the son of former mongrel mob leader Frank Milosevic. The fast-tracked expansion of Bathurst Resources' Rotowaru coal mine in Waikato has been paused with concerns about selling the product. Major customer Glenbrook Steel Mill will halve its coal use when its electric arc furnace gears up into full use. Uncertainty on upcoming Fonterra payouts. It has a current midpoint forecast of $9.70, but the next season's midpoint could go as low as $8 or as high as $11. Tasman District Council's new cat ownership bylaw comes into force next week, requiring microchipping, de-sexing and registration of all cats over 6 months. That's news.
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2: In sport, CEO Colin Mansbridge believes the Crusaders squad are professional enough to get on with business after a week in the headlines. Scott Hansen will take over from Rob Penny as head coach in 2027, as revealed by Newstalk ZB and The Herald on Tuesday. Mansbridge insists the timing of the announcement won't derail their title defence.
3: I think it's a slight distraction, but I'm really confident for the rest of this campaign that the focus is sharp.
2: A case of the cold shoulder after a fiery second-round match at the French Tennis Open. German victor Tamara Korpach has refused a post-match handshake with China's Wang Xinzhu. The situation hinged on a disagreement over whether a ball landed in or out late in the first set. Ongoing debate around Kalyn Ponga's controversial send-off in Queensland's State of Origin series opening defeat to New South Wales and Sydney. That's sport. I'm Malcolm Jordan.
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1: Life FM weather. Northland, Auckland and Coromandel, long fine spells, isolated showers, areas of fog tomorrow morning. Waikato to Manawatu, including the central high country, cloudy periods, isolated showers clearing from the south this afternoon or evening, areas of fog tomorrow morning and night. Bay of Plenty and Gisborne, fine today, cloudy periods, isolated showers tomorrow. Hawke's Bay, Wairarapa, Porowhenua, Kapiti Coast and Wellington, cloudy periods from afternoon, isolated showers in Hawke's Bay and Wairarapa this afternoon and evening. For Nelson, Marlborough and Canterbury, low cloud about Canterbury, clearing this afternoon, otherwise mainly fine. Areas of cloud or fog tomorrow morning and evening. Buller Grey and Westland, fine spells increasing, areas of fog tomorrow morning. Otago, Southland and Fiordland, mainly fine, cloud lingering in some valleys, isolated showers near the south coast.
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